0: tricked. I don't know what Boyzone is. I've never heard of Shane Lynch before, but Shane is upset. He's accused Taylor Swift of embedding evil messages in her music and performing satanic rituals during her concert. I just thought my daughter had stuff on her jeans and had like a hoodie.
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0: Jeff Ward. In the NFL, the customer is king. In college football, the coach is king. It's so weird to me. Everything in the NFL is about you, the consumer. Okay, the NFL will give you the most entertaining product in the most user-friendly ways that it can. It lives and breathes to be in the media business. The messaging now is, and from college football coaches, and they get away with it, is it's about us. It's about us winning. It's about us getting in that tournament. The NFL would say, we don't give a flip what you say, coach. All we care about is the betting public, the fantasy public, and the viewing public. That's all that matters, because that's how we make money. This is why I've said the networks have to take control, and they should start by taking control of scheduling. There. This shouldn't even be a topic. Scheduling should be taken away from the college program. They don't have you in mind, which is weird to me.
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1: 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Series is knotted up at 2 after Carolina gets a 5-3 victory over the Vegas Golden Knights. He's Myron Metcalf. I'm Q Myers. 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
6: Here's the 0-1. Swung on. That is hit high, deep, right field. It is back. Warning track. Wall. It is gone! Two-run home run. Randy Arozarena in extra innings. A big fly when the Mariners needed it the most.
0: Three.
1: A big fly in Kansas City pushes the Royals past the Rangers on 96.5 The Fan.
7: First pitch to Katz, and he drills it high in the air, deep right center field, headed for the fountains. It's a splashdown. Jack Caglione's second home run of the game. An ambush swing for a two-run shot. The Royals have a 5-2 lead in the sixth.
0: Number 2.
1: A debut to remember in the south side of Chicago as Braden Montgomery delivers for the White Sox. The call on ESPN 1000.
8: Chance to be a hero in his major league debut. Tying run at third, two outs. The 0-1. Montgomery hits a fly ball pretty well. Deep left, and it is gone! He's won it! No chance!
1: To the ice, a pivotal moment in Game 4 of the Stanley Cup Final sees the Canes even the series on 99.9 The Fan.
9: Vegas able to get it into the neutral zone, but Carolina right back. No giveaway. Jarvis goes in backhand and Hart with the save. Oh, Jarvis all alone now. Back at it front for Stahl. A backhand. He scores. He scores again. Oh, my goodness. The captain is unreal. His second in the game. And the Hurricanes have got a 4-3 lead with 13:28. Oh, captain, my captain, Jordan Stahl, writing a story in the Stanley Cup Final.
1: And with the win, the Hurricanes even the series now, two games apiece, Game 5 in Raleigh on Thursday night. SportsCenter All Night, ESPN Radio, Commissioner's Cup in the W. Tournament runs June 1st to 17th. Tonight, we had a trio of matchups. Dream Sky on ESPN meeting for the first time this season, and it is their first meeting since Chicago traded Angel Reese to Atlanta. And it was Reese that stole the show here. Big bucket in the second quarter.
10: Nostroman already with 8 points. Kicks it over to Reese. The look for three. She tries it. Angel Reese with just her second three this season. Remember, she had that big momentum shifter when they played Connecticut just a couple of games ago.
1: Again, that on ESPN. The Dream win this one, 82-75. Reese was the star. She had 17 points, 17 rebounds, and she is the first player in Dream history with back-to-back games that include 15 points and 15 rebounds. She shared her thoughts after the game on her performance and the big win.
11: Angel, where so much can be made of just the return of how you're coming with so much emotions, but how are you guys able to settle in and ultimately for your team to fight for you to get this big win?
12: Yeah, I mean, the ball was slippery early on. I turned the ball over a couple of times, but my teammates kept feeding me and getting us going. Defense leads to offense, and I think our defense tonight was really good. I think we could be a little better, but I think we played together tonight, and I'm really happy we got the win.
11: We saw the defense in the fourth quarter, something that you guys do so well throughout this entire season. What was it about how you guys were able to execute, especially down the stretch?
12: Yeah, being able to string more than one possession together, defensive stops. And we were like, let's get three stops in a row, make them call the first timeout, make them call another timeout. So I think we came together really well. Some of our shots weren't falling like we were used to, but I think we came together defensively and executed really well.
11: Well, you're talking about the ball being slippery, but it didn't look like it. I saw a lot of me bounds out there, Angel, and just for you to get your 57th double-double, the company that you're able to put your name in with Blake Griffin, Tim Duncan, Tina Charles, the greats, what does it feel like to continuously with each double-double to move up the ranks?
12: Yeah, I mean, it doesn't matter unless I get a win. I was able to get a lot of double-doubles my first 2 years, but it feels good when you get a win, so I'm really happy to be with the Dream. I'm really excited, and we continue to march on for this Commissioner Cup.
1: The Dream improved to 4-3 when trailing entering the fourth quarter this season, the most wins in the WNBA, and the Chicago Sky fall to 1-7 over their last eight games, the worst record in the league over that span. The Valkyries defeated the Mercury 87-81. Gabby Williams becomes the first player in Valkyries history with consecutive 25-point games. And the Minnesota Lynx defeated the Dallas Wings 176. The Lynx extend their WNBA season-high win streak to eight games. Thanks for staying up all night with us. Coming up next is the Hoop Collective podcast with Brian Windhorst. 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
29: Who's ever said word to your mother? 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
29: At least 50 times a week?
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0: Kevin, Canty, and Michelle are unsportsmanlike.
1: Oh, whoa! 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
5: The Knicks have bigger fish to fry than complaining about the refs, but you got to address these deficiencies which crept in and keep them from happening.
6: Game number 4 tonight between the Knicks and the Spurs. You'll hear it here on ESPN Radio. 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Some of the commentary there by Michael Wilbon, Brian Windhorst, and others as we are excited for Game 4 at Madison Square Garden this evening with San Antonio and New York. New York up 2-1 in this series. To the phones we go at 888-SAY-ESPN on game number 3 into game number. It's really what it is. It's game number 3, the aftermath, the Wemby play, the officiating, what we expect tonight, the physicality, etc., into game number 4 this evening. Norman in West Palm watching on ESPNU. Morning, Norman.
7: Morning. Evan, you've been talking up Wemby like he's Ivan Drago or somebody. it's not that serious. The ball was sticking with Brunson last game. There doesn't need to be any increased physicality or anything like that. They just need to run the ball through Cat, get back into the flow of moving the ball, and everything will be fine.
6: I don't disagree with anything you just said, but that's one side of it. You're thinking about just the Knicks part of it. Yeah. Like the Spurs are playing too tonight.
8: The Spurs are trying to keep the Knicks from doing that.
6: Yeah, I mean, I agree with all the points. Yes. Jalen Brunson, the ball stayed with him too much because he was trying to make up for other deficiencies with the team during the course of the game. Cat didn't play as well as he did previously. Wemby was awesome near the block early on. I mean, yeah, I agree with all that. But, like, there's two teams playing tonight. And I don't think we're over-hyping or over-discussing Wemby when he's an alien.
9: I don't think you can over-hype or over-discuss something that we've never seen before. I mean, we were at the Hoop Collective podcast live last night.
8: Well, when you say we, you mean you and I.
9: Yes.
8: Yeah, because one, Evan Cohen was not there.
6: That's correct.
9: Yeah. Right. But they were talking about how even in his blooper reels, you see something from Wemby that you've never seen before. That he's that singular of a talent and of a player. And so I don't think that when we're trying to forecast what happens in game 4 and what ultimately happens with the series, that we can over talk about the biggest X factor of them all.
8: Yeah, I don't think we can overstate the importance of tonight's game. Like, I mean, I think when you consider all of the factors, when you consider how the series turns from a 2-2 format to 1-1-1 and the 2 days rest in between, after game 4, I think this is mission critical for the New York Knicks in order to win a title. They've got to win the game tonight. I'm not going to call it a must win, but it feels like a can lose. This is one of the most important days in New York sports history. Like, this is like right up there with January 12, 1969, Joe Namath's Super Bowl III guarantee. This is, you know, May 8th, 1970, which is the Willie

0: Yes, sir.
1: Hey, whoa. Voice crack.
0: And yes, ma'am. Let's wake him up. Let's get him going. It's Wednesday already on Game Time. We've got a game four of the NBA Finals tonight to preview. A pretty important basketball game, to say the least, in New York City, Madison Square Garden, where Spurs fans are getting mugged outside the arena. It's getting heated as the Spurs end that long win streak of the Knicks on Monday night. And now we look forward to tonight's contest, 7:30. We'll preview it. Also, the whirlwind of college athletics, news flying everywhere. We'll get to the latest of that coming up in our opening tip. We've got NBA conversation, of course, and college football. Organized team activities in the NFL. We got a lot to do as we get you into your Wednesday. 10 June, birthday of my youngest, Jack Farrell, birthday of my daughter, Meredith. So happy birthday to her. I don't think she's listening right now, but we'll send her birthday wishes. As you just noticed that today's the 10th of June, and that's her birthday. I think she's 24 today. 24. Time flies. Time flies. Is that right, 24? 24. 24?
2: I feel like you should know.
0: I know. I feel like I should know. I'm asking you like you know.
2: Her birthday's not written up on the sign
0: in there.
2: Yes, it's
0: 24. It's 24. I got 24, 25, and 28.
2: There you go.
0: And the
2: 2002?
0: Yeah.
2: 24.
0: 24. Thank you very much. Thank you very much. Happy birthday and happy June 10th to all of you. Big conversations to be had in this midweek conversation. Get you up over the hump. NBA Finals, as we say tonight. Looking forward to it. We'll get to all the details. Victor Wembanyama and the Spurs bounce back on Monday night to get back in this series. Can they really flip the script and send things back to San Antonio in a 2-2 series? The home team has not won a game so far. See if the Spurs can keep that going. We'll preview and talk about it with you. 512-834-1027. Ton of college football conversations. The Brendan Sorsby reverberations continue. There's Capitol Hill conversations involving college athletics to get to. And we've already gotten a text message in, Jack, which I'll tell you about. And I love when we walk into a text message on our Game Time text that is information that you or I need, right? That somebody, one of our listeners who cares, wants you to know some information that you need to know. But so we'll get to that coming up, all of it on this Wednesday morning. Let's start, though, as we do each morning. 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
3: Brown pours cold water on some Astros trade talk. Happy Wednesday. Patrick in with your 1027 ESPN Sports Update. There has been some talk about the possibility of the Astros unloading slugger Yordan Alvarez, but this week GM Dana Brown's been trying to tamp down some of that trade chatter. Speaking earlier this week, Brown said there's been no discussion of the sort when it comes to a trade involving Alvarez. Also told the Houston Chronicle, quote, "I just don't see us being sellers right now," end quote. He says he still thinks they've got a strong shot at the division. In the meantime, the Astros fell pretty hard to the Angels, 10-1. Kaiwei Tang gave up 7 runs in the first 2 of his 4 innings pitched. He also issued 3 free passes and hit 2 batters. The Rangers also stumbled in their quest back to 500. They lost on the road to the Kansas City Royals 5-3. Austin FC's formally introduced new head coach Jim Curtin. Over 11 seasons as the head coach of the Philadelphia Union, took him to the postseason 7 times, and he carries with him the 9th most wins as a coach in MLS history. Curtin says Austin just felt like the right fit.
4: While there were many different options during the last year, I'm incredibly happy I had patience and waited. And this opportunity came to me.
3: Curtin officially takes the reins when the 2026 season comes to a conclusion. And the San Antonio Spurs going to hope to pull even with the New York Knicks tonight. Game 4 of the NBA Finals. Spurs coach Mitch Johnson says they really do believe in what they're capable of.
5: We've just been honest all year. So every time we keep getting asked about, do we believe, are we confident, can we do this? We do.
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0: Thank you, P.O. Appreciate that. Yeah, there's baseball, basketball. Jack, did you get some rest last night? Didn't have to stay up for an NBA Finals game. And as we said, with these 3 games so far, you got to watch all the way to the wire. It goes to the final bucket. That'd probably be the case tonight. So did you get some extra rest and, get early bedtime last night?
2: Yeah, a little bit. It was nice. I was watching some hockey. But
0: yeah.
2: Went to bed. Good time. Got up. Ready to go.
0: After that double overtime game over the weekend, I was like, yeah, I can't. You can't invest in that.
2: Good
0: stuff. I know. Well, it could go to double overtime.
2: Only worse than games have gone to overtime.
0: I know. The only thing worse than the overtimes are the intermissions between them. And I know those guys got to get a rest, but it's like, I can't stay up that late.
2: Too many halftimes.
0: Too many halftimes. Oh, man. But, that's been going on. But hopefully you got some rest because tonight you're going to need it. Are you feeling Knicks or Spurs tonight? Are you feeling home team finally wins a game or the road dominance continues?
2: It's a good question. I'm feeling both ways because I realistically don't think the Knicks could have played much worse in game three. I mean, just how many ridiculous turnovers they had. Completely as great as the Spurs are on defense, felt like most of the turnovers were completely unforced. Just throwing the ball to nobody with New York.
0: Careless, yeah.
2: Yeah, and then, you know, Jalen Brunson, you have to think eventually he's going to get it going. He's shooting under 40% for the series. But then it seems like San Antonio might have figured something out, finally realizing that Victor Wembanyama is 8 feet tall. Maybe use him as a center and don't use him as a shooting guard, right?
0: Well, they were much more aggressive going to the basket. They were much more aggressive as a team. And I think much more confident. And that's one thing I'll give the Spurs a lot of credit for is that they don't panic. They're not panicking. Even though they're young, they're not panicking. And one thing we know about Victor Wembanyama, he is a high IQ guy and he likes to figure things out. And, you know, and he's the tip of the spear with them. And if they start to figure this out, how to make Karl Anthony Towns look like the former Karl Anthony Towns about that Atlanta series that they had where, you know, he's not as effective, as the point center. And, you know, he did have some of those turnovers. He had some of those mistakes. You know, Mike Brown, the head coach of the Knicks was calling out the officials after the game and talk about 24 second half free throws versus 8 and all that. But the players, I'll give the Knicks credit, Jalen Brunson, Karl Anthony Towns, Josh Hart, none of those guys yesterday at the availabilities made any excuses about the officials. They were all talking about our mistakes. And as you said, Jack, the turnovers, we have to play better. But you wonder if the Spurs are starting to turn the vice a little bit, starting to figure things out on defense and gain confidence and figure out where their strengths are against this Knicks team, which took a minute. We talked about how the Knicks came in having, you know, swept through the East and in dominant fashion and lost a game in 46 games and 46 days, I should say, until the other night. And they got to sit back and watch the Spurs and really study the Spurs and have a real good game plan going into San Antonio. And we know that worked in game one. And then in game two, quite honestly, the Spurs just blew the game. They just fumbled the game away when it was right there in front of them. They got that back on Monday night. Can they make it two in a row and really swing this series? Because, man, if they leave the Big Apple, leave New York City with a 2-2 series, that city might burn down. I mean, they're tasting their first championship in 53 years. Until my daughter's birthday, that's the year I was born, 1972. In late 72, I was born into 73. That's the last time the Knicks have won a championship. So that city is on edge already. And if they lose tonight, look out. Go back to San Antonio. Best thing could flip. That's a must-see game tonight, without a doubt. But here's the bad news we got on our game time text line, Jack. I walked into this. Opened up the text line. It says, Jack, we know we learned that Jack Austin Farrell, my co-host here,
2: yeah,
0: is a lover of libraries.
2: Sure.
0: Do you have your library card in your billfold?
2: Yeah.
0: Do you have a billfold in the first place?
2: Well, is that just a regular wallet?
0: Like a wallet?
2: Yeah, I have a wallet. I have it on a keychain too.
0: I have like a money clip thing deal that I really like. I'm not kind of like George Costanza. I don't like that. I am unlike George. I don't like the big foldy wallet thing that takes a big bulge in my pocket. I don't need a lot. I got a card, a couple of cards and all the things, ID, all that. But, you do have a library card in there.
2: I do.
0: This is Jack. So sorry to have to share this news that was shared with library staff today. The Old Quarry renovation project at the Old Quarry Library requires additional utility and electrical infrastructure. The previously announced reopening date has been postponed.
2: In June, after it was supposed to be like last year?
0: Yes.
2: Hell.
0: So your
2: back
0: library,
2: which
0: is walking distance from your home, I think you might be the only person I know that, my man Ed Clemens in the afternoon, Ted Clements is the only guy I know that still puts up a calendar on our wall here. It's 2026. We have two calendars in this man cave of ours.
2: Well, this one is to get these knuckleheads in the afternoon scheduling under control.
0: Okay. Well, that's like the big office calendar thing, which you can write on, which I get.
2: That's for Uncle Ed.
0: The Uncle Ed calendar that's a flip calendar with pictures. It's like, who uses that?
2: I saw Uncle Ed yesterday. It was good to see you.
0: How's Uncle Ed doing?
2: He's good.
0: Well, Uncle Ed, but we're the only ones using a calendar. You're the only person that goes to the library still, I think. When you go to the library, is it crowded? Are there people there?
2: Yeah, I mean, in the summertime,
0: ooh,
2: there's always
0: air conditioning.
2: Like stuff in there.
0: Oh, yeah, you got to get your kids out of the house.
2: It's nice.
0: But you also, if you're going to go outside because it's going to be hot and steamy today, you're going to want to go to the swimming pool or to the library. I get that.
2: I'll place a hold, go pick something up.
0: I was trying to think last time I was in a library. It's been a minute.
2: Vote? You vote in the library?
0: Mm-mm. Nope. Not there, just a little place across the street.
2: I like it.
0: Well, fair enough. To each his own. You know, it takes all kinds of kinds, I like to say.
2: You like to make fun of me for
0: I like to reveal your personality to
2: all
0: our audience.
2: Hey, I will never deny being a nerd. I am a a true jack of all trades. I like a lot of everything.
1: Well, thank you for that text.
2: Sports and the arts in high school and the academic stuff too. Hold on.
1: That's why we like you. 512-834. We're not making fun of you. We're
2: it's all right. I don't
1: playing
2: mind.
1: Along with you, revealing your personality to the people. 512-834-1027 is our game time text line. You can weigh in. And let's start with our opening tip. We'll get to the Longhorns at the bottom of the hour. Horns at half past after the bottom of every hour. We know that. Texas baseball headed to the College World Series. But we're going to dive into some football. NFL and college coming up. We'll hear from Steve Sarkisian coming up at the bottom of the hour. You know, it's never too early to talk college football. We're inside 90 days to the start of the college football. It's 80 days, 80-something days, which we'll figure out. As by the way, as I'm talking about the calendars, I think our internet has just gone out here at the radio station, Jack. That's not good. You know, I need the calendar. I need my digital technology here to function, but we'll get that rectified. But let's dive into the opening tip, talk some college football, college athletics. Let's fire it up on a Wednesday morning. All right, Jack, it is college athletics whirlwind time, as it's fair to say. And we're trying to keep you up to date, you folks out there, on everything that is happening. Because it's happening fast and furious. Latest from the whirlwind of college athletics. In a letter to all, so we got Lubbock, Texas on the horizon, and Big Ten, Big 12 having meetings. We also have Washington, D.C., where Charlie Baker is the president of the NCAA. He sent a letter to all schools yesterday, and it says he's expecting the U.S. Senate to hold a markup, quote-unquote, markup of the Protect College Sports Act in the coming weeks, which is the next step in the legislative process there, the markup. He outlined key areas that the bill that Ted Cruz and Maria Cantwell have put forth that includes, this is where you're on a markup. Where are we going to amend this thing? Where are we going to change this thing? According to Charlie Baker, the NCAA, they have five key provisions they'd like to see changed up and or amended, including the expansion of the scope of the state preemption provision to explicitly preempt state laws. So that's in there. They also would like clarification on the revenue share provisions for players. They want provisions and changes to the transfer portal window, length and timeline, narrower scope on the transfer portal there. And then there's another that deals with the Olympic and women's sports as it pertains to media rights. So there's the markup. In the letter, though, here's the important final paragraph. The dire deadline, he says, that any NCAA congressional bill faces, he wrote, quote, "We are running out of time. And this bipartisan bill is the best chance to ensure college sports will continue to thrive for all 550,000 current college athletes now and for years to come." So pushing the immediacy button. Now, does this situation from Lubbock, Texas, because we know the other massive story this week in college athletics centers around a courtroom in Lubbock, Texas, Lubbock County, Texas, where District Judge Ken Curry granted Texas Tech quarterback Brendan Sorsby a preliminary temporary injunction against the NCAA that sent shockwaves through the entirety of college athletics. Does that push Congress to act further? Would it loosen some disagreement and say, wait, we got to do something? We may disagree with this bill in places, but we got to do something. And I would say for the SEC and the Big Ten and the NCAA, you got to come off your high horse at some level. You're not getting everything you want in this bill. It's the furthest anything's ever gone in Washington, D.C. to help oversee what we're doing here. So you got to come back to the pack a little bit on some of these things, and maybe the shockwaves from West Texas lead to that. I think a lot of people believe that, because we know the ruling from the Lubbock County judge makes Brendan Sorsby eligible to practice and play for the Red Raiders in the 2026 season, despite being permanently declared ineligible by the NCAA for his admitted sports gambling violations. It includes thousands of bets totaling over $90,000. They include more than 40 bets on his own Indiana team while he was a scout team player for the Hoosiers. The NCAA, so that's where we are. Do you think, Jack, that are you sensing that maybe those who are holding out on this bill that were thinking, maybe this pushes them to say, I got to think about this a little differently, come off of some of my objections and say, we got to do something.
2: Yeah.
1: Even if it's a skinny version of this thing.
2: I think that it definitely puts a little pep in the step, right? Because we've seen the Big Ten now come out and say, we're going to try not to schedule them in anything. And we've seen the SEC and the Big 12, the heads of those schools, come out and say, absolutely not. So I think this is just a big piece of the ceiling just caved in, and now people are like, oh, this house is really falling down. So maybe it kind of put some juice into that conversation.
0: Well, the NCAA, of course, but the ruling came down Monday morning during our show, about 9:30 on Monday, between 9 and 9:30. The NCAA quickly filed a notice of appeal, described as an accelerated appeal. The Court of Appeals, they went to the 7th District Court in Amarillo. By the way, we're all four judges on that court are Texas Tech graduates, Texas Tech Law School. Do you know that? That's part of the 7th District in Amarillo. Appeals in such cases, civil cases like this, are generally due within 30 days. But the NCAA has pushed for a speed declaration due to the football season timeline and Sorsby's own potential NFL supplemental draft eligibility. That's, people have asked about what the deadline is on that for the NFL draft. The NFL has said June 22nd would be the deadline for any player to submit a request to be part of a supplemental draft procedure that would happen in July. So we're 12 days from that. So will the Court of Appeals in Amarillo, you know, side with the NCAA and give a quick ruling and a stay? Now, I did find, I mean, this has obviously triggered outrage across college sports, but I did find this yesterday. This was on the Ticket up in Dallas. Ticket in Dallas had a legal expert from the DFW who covers West Texas. His name is Marty Sipple.

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1: Your executive board, so they're calling everybody together. And according to those in the know, the discussion yesterday with Brett Yormark and the ADs was a highly charged discussion that centered on the broader implications of competitive integrity, the possible response within the conference bylaws that could allow the conference to actually take action for what they would determine as actions detrimental to the conference. Nothing's immediate, but the conversations have already begun. And there's been a discussion, Jack, of barring Texas Tech within the Big 12 from all conference championships and postseason play. Like, that could be a punishment. You know, we've talked about, could the College Ball Playoff Committee say, you know what, we're not going to pick you, but if they win the conference championship, they'd be an automatic qualifier in college football, which they're the favorites to win the Big 12, maybe with Brendan Sorsby or without Brendan Sorsby. And so could the conference step in and say, wait a second, no, we're not allowed to play in our conference championship game because of this. If you're going to move forward with this quarterback just because of a West Texas judge and we couldn't get to the appeal, you know, decided soon enough because the appellate process and the legal process takes longer than the college football season timeline. We're not going to let you, we as a conference, the 15 other member universities are going to say, no, you can't participate in our conference championship games, which we hold. Now, Brett Yormark put out a, you know, not bombastic statement yesterday and said, we had a thoughtful and productive conversation with our athletic directors yet today. We continue to work through the broader implications of the situation. Many of our athletic directors voiced their opinions, and that's really what he said. We'll continue to have the open dialogue. So obviously people are fired up. And the Thursday, tomorrow, will be the executive session, which is the presidents and the chancellors. And according to Brandon Marcello of CBS Sports, who talked to someone who was aware of this call yesterday, he says, Jack, every Big 12 AD, but not surprisingly, Texas Tech's Kirby Hokut believes Brendan Sorsby shouldn't play.
2: Of course.
1: All 15. Unanimous, except for one.
3: I mean, there's
1: that he should not play.
3: 99% of all athletic directors and athletic staff in the country believe that.
1: There are plenty of ideas to try to convince and pressure Texas Tech to cut Sorsby loose, because we've talked about it yesterday. It's been written by a lot of folks and you know, since, that Texas Tech could do the right thing here. Brendan Sorsby, individually. I mean, you would expect the adults at Texas Tech to do the right thing. Brendan Sorsby could say, you know what? I don't want to deal with this. Do you know that Texas Tech this year, Jack, plays at Cincinnati, his former school?
3: That's right.
1: How do you think that's going to go for him?
3: Probably not great.
1: I was wondering if everybody's going to show up.
3: How can you handle that pressure?
1: At
3: an individual level.
1: They're going to show up in, like, Pete Rose t-shirts. In Cincinnati,
3: right.
1: Pete Rose. So, again, every Big 12 AD but Texas Tech's Kirby Hokut, shame on him, believes Sorsby shouldn't play. And they should stand down on this, regardless of what the court and the judge said. I found this from a litigator and attorney, Tom Mars, who's active on social media and active in these civil cases. He says, there's no question the Big 12 could impose draconian sanctions on Texas Tech within their bylaws. The type of sanctions would only be limited by their creativity, he says. The Big 12 is not a party to the Texas lawsuit and is therefore not enjoined from doing anything. So they can do what they want. The court's ruling has nothing to do with what they're a member of a conference. And if the other conference mates don't feel comfortable with this situation, and, you know, there is precedent for this. People have said, well, when is this out? I mentioned Texas and other Big 12 schools were considering punishing Baylor as a university and maybe even kicking Baylor out in the wake of the Art Briles scandal and the what went on in Waco. But remember, Jack, just a few years ago, Michigan. Right? Remember during the sign stealing scandal, their sophisticated Connor Stallions red sign stealing scandal, which is major violations against the NCAA. But the conference, it was the Big Ten who was competing against the Wolverines, of course, at the time. They were tipped off, and they were the ones that tipped off the NCAA and said, look, this is going on. This guy Connor Stallions is cheating. He's stealing our signs. And we're not going to wait for an NCAA investigation to act. So the Big Ten did their own investigation. And on November 10th of 2023, the Big Ten Commissioner Tony Petitti suspended then-Michigan head coach Jim Harbaugh for the final three regular season games. And that was Penn State, Maryland, and Ohio State. Now, Michigan won those games, and they still won the national championship. But the point of this conversation is the Big Ten acted in real time.

0: Texas Tech could act, I mean, the Big 12 could act in real time against Texas Tech and say, no, we're not doing this. I don't care what the judge in West Texas, Ken Curry, says. We're not a part of that. We're not a party of that declaration and that decision. We aren't playing you, and we're not going to allow you to play in our conference title games. Essentially, Jack, they could force as a conference, if they came out united, which it appears they are, and they could actually force Texas Tech to do the right thing and say, okay, you can play, he can play, but who are you going to play, A, and you can't play in our conference title game. Right. And that is within their bylaws. Now, some will call that harsh, draconian, whatever, I think we can all look at it and say one judge in West Texas who has ties to the university said he can play. And he didn't even say that. He said, no, this, because what the ruling is and what the stay means is he has a right to be heard in a trial. That's what that means. That's what that declaration on Monday is. That decision means there's enough here that he has a right to a trial to be heard. Not that he's right. Not that he didn't do this. Not that the NCAA is wrong. The only thing the injunction is a pause. That he will be harmed if he isn't heard. But we know the trial is not set until February the 8th of 2027. And we would all say, you have a right to a fair trial in this country. We all do. That's part of being a citizen. But the trial won't happen. And we understand what's happening there. That's a pause button. The judge didn't decide anything. The judge didn't rule anything. The judge just heard the evidence and said, yeah, this kid, he's got a case here. That's it. He's got a case.
1: Which means he gets off entirely free because Brendan Thorsby's career will be over by the time that this trial that will rule him ineligible happens, right?
0: So if the expedited appeal at the appellate level doesn't happen, the Big 12 could act. That's the one entity that can here that I can see. The NCAA has tried. The Big 12 actually could take some pretty severe measures that would actually force Texas Tech, Joey McGuire, Kirby Hocutt, to make some really hard decisions. And June 22nd is the deadline for the NFL supplemental draft. We'll see. We'll see. That's where we are in college athletics. We got Washington, D.C., markup sessions beginning for the Protect College Sports Act. We got Texas Tech in the center of the crosshairs of all of this conversation. There was a meeting of the ADs yesterday. There'll be a meeting of the chancellors and presidents with Brett Yormark tomorrow. So I guess by Friday we could see some type of action taken by the conference against Texas Tech if they don't choose to stand up and make a statement here about their quarterback, who, they don't have to go forward. They really don't. He can still have his trial come February the 8th if he wants. But we all know this is about trying to play college football this year. All right, we'll take your thoughts. 512-834-1027 is the Game Time text line. I just wanted to get you caught up on everything and where we are and where it's going. We will continue to do so here on Game Time. But coming next, we're going to go horns at half past. We'll start to preview the Texas-Georgia matchup at the College World Series, but that's not till Saturday. So you know what we're going to do, Jack? We're going to talk some college football.
1: Love it.
0: We're going to talk some college football. And we're going to talk some NFL related to college football, because if you're a Cowboys fan, I think you're going to want to hear this about the rebuilt and revamped Dallas Cowboys defense, and maybe a lifetime Longhorn who's going to play a couple of lifetime Longhorns who will play a pivotal role in that defense's turnaround, potentially. We'll talk about it. It's Game Time.
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0: All right, Low T Center, guys. 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It says schedule your appointment. 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
0: All right, before we dive into horns at half pass, I did want to play that legal opinion from the Metroplex that doesn't believe Brendan Sorsby will be able to play college football this year. This is Marty Sippel, who's a longtime DFW-based attorney. Who knows the appellate system and the legal system in Texas pretty darn well. He was on the ticket up in Dallas yesterday and says he does believe the appellate court will do the right thing here in regards to the Brendan Sorsby case.
13: I predict no. I think that I think the Court of Appeals will stay it, and then the appeal will drag on through the season, and he won't play the game this season. That's my prediction.
0: Okay, interesting. All right, so again, and that's where we are. I mean, what the judge in West Texas, Ken Curry, did on Monday was just pause everything and rule that the kid has a right to be heard, a hearing, right? A trial, essentially, for his rights. But that doesn't, he didn't rule, all he did is put a pause on it, and we know the timeline makes it so that he can play. If the appellate judge, the appellate court comes back and says the same thing, but says, yeah, he has a right to a trial, but we're going to overrule, because the NCAA could be right too when they get to trial, right? They could be that's what a trial's for, to figure this out. But it's not going to happen until February of next year. So if they put a stay on this, say, no, look, the NCAA's rules are still the rules until we get to a trial. Kid can't play. That's all we're arguing over here, because there were two things, and this is why most legal experts were shocked by this, because they had to prove two things. They had to prove that he will be harmed by this, by not playing, which, it's hard not to prove that he's going to lose money. He's going to hurt his draft stock. He's going to hurt, it's going to harm him to not play college football. Now, it's not going to crush the guy, but you can find gray area and harm, right? Damage. But the other threshold that had to be reached for this judge was that he could win. And that's where I'll let it, wait, this is a rule that every sport has. You can't gamble on your own team. He forfeited that right to play football. But can he win? This judge, Ken Curry, ruled that, no, he can win, which I think a lot of legal experts look at this and say, no, he can't. He can't actually win this case when you get to the, now that would be based on collective bargaining and the lack of collective bargaining and everything we talk about in college athletics. But that's what most folks thought from the legal side, that was going to be, Ken Curry had to look at this and say, no, he can't win when he gets to trial. But he's going to be harmed by not playing. We get that. And the NCAA is, overruled. But can he win? Both had to be reached, and according to Ken Curry, right, both were reached, which I would disagree with.
1: Oh, I think one of them is not true, and one of them is incredibly generous.
0: Well, no, he will be harmed. He's not going to make $5 million, which he would have made. That's harm, Jack. But individually, that's harm. And that's why he should have a right to be heard in a hearing and a trial. But there is harm there. Now, is he being, physically harmed? No. But he's being personally harmed. And yes, so that's fair.
1: Because he broke the rules.
0: He broke the rules. But is it a rule that is enforceable by the NCAA becomes the reason there needs to be a trial? And so both sides can go the other way. So either way, that's where we are. There's at least one legal expert. A lot of legal experts think that this thing could be fast-tracked in the Court of Appeals, because it is such a huge case and has huge implications, could have. And then there's the other side of the Texas Tech could just say, you know what, we're not going to play the kid until we get to this trial, and he can move on to the NFL. Let's dive into the horns of that pass. Texas at the bottom of every hour here on Game Time, brought to you by Dr. Greg Eckert. He's my dentist, and he'd love to be yours.
14: All right.
0: All right, since we've neglected our job here, we hate to do that. We are 87 days away from the start of the college football season for your Texas Longhorns. 87. Who's counting? We are. So we've missed a couple of days here, Jack. So the greatest, here's a breakdown of the greatest: number one, number 91, 90, 89, 88, and now 87 in Texas football history. Number 91, I'm going with Ethan Burke of most recent vintage.
1: I don't mind.
0: Ethan Burke. The other one I discovered, Keyston Randall from 2010 to 2011. He was the first team All Big 12 player, drafted by the Miami Dolphins, was a good player. But I'm going recent.
1: You can go recent for
0: Ethan
1: some of these.
0: Burke. Ethan Burke, how many big plays did he make against A&M over two seasons?
1: Right.
0: I'm trying to, somebody's going to tell me where he got picked up as a free agent. He's somewhere in the NFL when they go to training camp coming up. Number 90 is easy, Rod Wright. Rod Wright, 2002 to 2005, national champion, consensus All-American on the national championship team. He's still coaching on the defensive line with the Houston Texans right now, along with, who's the other former Longhorn that's down there? Frank Okham. He and Frank Okham. Rod Wright and Frank Okham are both members of D'Amico Ryan's defensive staff down in Houston. He is the greatest number 90.
1: Ethan Burke is in Baltimore, by the way.
0: Thank you very much. Good spot for him. You could also, honorable mention for number 90, Malcolm Brown was a defensive tackle and All-American in 2014.
1: Charles Omenihu.
0: But we're going Rod Wright.
1: Yeah, it's a good call.
0: And got Natty, All-American, four-year starter. Number 89.
1: So we start getting into some tight ends.
0: Yeah, Steve Bradley pops up, number 1990. Tough guy, grinder. 88, equally difficult, Cedric Reed from 2011 to 2014, and then Cotton Spire, way back.
1: Baron Sorrell, Jack Endries of recent draft picks.
0: 87 is Kyle Shanahan.
1: I was going to say Kyle Shanahan.
0: Kyle Shanahan. Or you go all the way back to 1944 to 46 with Hub Bechtel. Hub Bechtel, a wide receiver, three times an All-American in the 40s, right during the end of World War II.
1: He caught one pass a year, All-American.
0: Yeah, he's a College Football Hall of Famer.
1: Sorry.
0: Okay, Hub Bechtel and Kyle Shanahan, who was a walk-on.
1: Is that Hubert?
0: Hub, just H-U-B, my friend. I don't know his real name.
1: He's on the birth certificate?
0: He's in the Hall of Fame, the Longhorn Hall of Honor. He also played briefly at Texas Tech before transferring to Texas. He wised up, I guess. There you go.
1: The portal's out of control.
0: So 87 days away, college football is here. But we also know in the NFL, and this is going to tie together, bear with me here, in our Horns of That Pass, brought to you by Dr. Greg Eckert, the Dallas Cowboys are having their organized team activities, OTAs. And, you know, we know last year Cowboys defense historically poor, right? It's the reason they went 7-9-1. You realize over 17 games last year, the Cowboys gave up 511 points. That's 30 plus a game. They were awful on defense. We know that. Dead last in the entire league in pass, and really specifically on pass defense, right? They had no pass rush and they had a terrible secondary. Over 251 yards per game they allowed. And so the Cowboys have responded with a near complete defensive overhaul in 2026 under new defensive coordinator Christian Parker. They've changed out the entire coaching staff. Brian Schottenheimer has overseen the rebuild. Christian Parker brought in from the Philadelphia Eagles, where he was on Vic Fangio's staff there when they won the Super Bowl, won the number one defense just two seasons ago. And they've changed out all the coaches. But they've also added, by my count, 8 potential new starters. And 12 to 14 new players on the two deep via trades, free agency, and the draft. And we know the big names. Quinn Williams, Rashawn Gary on the defensive front. D. Winters was a draft day, weekend trade that they traded with the 49ers. He was the 49ers' leading tackler last year. Will bring speed and athleticism to the defense at the linebacker side. But the biggest overhaul on the defensive side is coming in the secondary, right? That horrible pass defense. They made Ohio State All-American Caleb Downs their first pick, traded up to get him at 11. He's seen as the crown jewel of the rebuild, the new, you know, potential long-term captain of the defense. But they also hit the free agent market. They added veteran safety Jalen Thompson from Arizona. He's a high IQ safety, versatile piece that'll, they think, pair well with Caleb Downs in the new scheme in the back end. But they also are going to get the return to health of cornerback Deron Bland up there in Dallas. They also added Kobe Durant from the Rams in free agency. He's going to compete at corner opposite Deron Bland with second-year cornerback Siobhan Revel. All this to get to the point that they also added, under the radar, lifetime Longhorn P.J. Locke. Remember P.J.? 4-year starter in Texas, 2015. He was there like when you were there, 2015 to 2018.
1: He almost ran me over with a scooter one time.
0: He did?
1: Yeah.
0: P.J. Locke.
1: Freshman.
0: He also helped Texas. His last game was again the Sugar Bowl against Georgia.
1: He had a pick in that game, I believe.
0: He had a pick. That was his final game. Texas won that game. We're back, right? Hold the whole Tom Herman thing. Well, he went undrafted that following April and ended up as a free agent with the Denver Broncos and has carved out a career. He's still playing in the NFL now with the Dallas Cowboys. He's done it through hard work, his ability to star on special teams, his overall defensive versatility. And according to all that know him, he's a gym rat who just loves the game of football. And listen to Brian Schottenheimer. I found this yesterday. This is from OTAs of what he thinks that guy like P.J. Locke has brought to his locker room. Here's Brian Schottenheimer.
14: I will say this, you know, I've shared with you guys, I've been taking, you know, 8, 9, 10 guys to dinner most Tuesdays. And one of the nights that we went, that P.J. was there, listening to him talk to the rookies and explain his story and his journey, you know, from Pittsburgh to undrafted, all the different things that he had to deal with, to not thinking, shoot, am I ever going to make it in this league and all those things. And the insight that he brings to this locker room is, I think, invaluable. And having the insight is one thing, but being willing to share it and talk. As much as I literally called Brian Wansley the next morning and said, hey, you need to have P.J. Locke talk to the rookies. Because I think there was 3 or 4 rookies there that night. But I was like, they all need to hear his story and what he's about. And he's just a terrific young man.
0: Oh, well, so there's Brian Schottenheimer trying to build culture and leaning into P.J. Locke, who almost hit you with a scooter on campus one time.
1: That's right.
0: But that's pretty cool. I like this Brian Schottenheimer guy, man. I really do. I was not a fan when they hired him. I felt like this was a Jerry Jones classic, Dave Campo, guy down the hall hire. I think Cowboy fans they have a good coach here. And he's kind of a strategist, right? But he's also a culture builder, which you have to be in the NFL. You know, one of the reasons that Jerry Jones has allowed him to oversee the overhaul of the defensive coaching staff with Christian Parker is the job he did with the offensive staff in his first year. And when the offense, because the defense was historically bad, the offense was maybe the best offense the Cowboys have ever had, or one of the best offenses the team's ever had with Dak Prescott. And they had a 4,000-yard passer, 1,000-yard rusher, 2 1,000-yard receivers. and they scored a ton of points, they're just going to stop anybody. So if you can stop somebody and Dak stays healthy, this can be a good team. But good to hear that P.J. Locke is leaning into the leadership side of things. That's pretty aware of Brian Schottenheimer. I think taking guys to dinner and then listening. Okay, this guy can help us with our culture. We got to get this guy talking to all our rookies.
1: Right.
0: Because P.J. Locke understands
1: the grind.
0: And nothing is promised here. I don't care if you're drafted 11th overall like Caleb Downs or wherever you are. You can make it or you cannot make it based on how hard you work and what type of teammate you are.
1: Yeah, an undrafted defensive back. I mean, if you want anybody's advice on how to stick in the league, I feel like that's a pretty good pick. It's not quite a premium position that he plays. I mean, he's a safety. And then
0: a small safety.
1: Right. Coming in, grinding, working hard, being a good teammate. There's a lot of guys that I'm sure were more talented than P.J. Locke in certain rooms that just...
0: Like every room he's been in, right?
1: Yeah, couldn't hack it on the personal relationship side or the, you know, being a team player side, and that's how you get the job instead of somebody else. So it's great to have a guy like that in the room. Yep. He's a pretty good player.
0: And I'll give credit to Brian Schottenheimer for leaning into that and saying, no, look, this guy can help us as we try to... Look, they got to overhaul this defense. They were awful on the defensive side of the ball. I'm not breaking news to any of you out there, the root for the Cowboys, because that was hard to watch last year. Okay, so more on the football side for the Longhorns. 87 days to the start of the college football season. But we've told you, if you're looking for some good college football, you know, this week when you're not listening to our show, Greg McElroy from ESPN, former Alabama quarterback, he does that Always College Football podcast. And recently he had Steve Sarkisian as a guest, and we've been playing you highlights and pieces from it. But one of the conversations that Texas fans are having is the scheduling, right? The idea of playing Ohio State in week two is not ideal currently based on what the College Football Playoff Committee is saying. Indiana actually has the blueprint for how to do this. They play nobody and have been rewarded for it. Now they play, you know, Big Ten teams, but they play nobody in the non-con. And they were rewarded for going undefeated. And it would be easier for Texas to win all their non-conference games if they weren't playing Ohio State for back-to-back years, who might be preseason number one. On that podcast, here's Steve Sarkisian when asked about the Indiana blueprint and should Texas, while he's the head coach there, adopt that model.
15: Yeah, I don't know. You know, and again, there's a lot of ways to find the path to make it.
16: Right.
15: And you know, Chris Signetti, an amazing job at Indiana. Like what he's done the last 2 years, there's not a guy in our profession that can't say what an unbelievable job. And the way he did it has been somewhat unconventional with the six-year seniors, the transfers, the veteran group, the way they practice, all those things. But one thing in there, he adjusted their schedule too, right? And so they've got a fresh team. They're playing a lot of players early in the year. They're a happy team. So we can't everybody want to adopt the Indiana way, but then not adopt all of the Indiana way. But other people now are starting to follow suit. And so to Coach Signetti's credit, everybody wants to impact our sport in some way, shape, or form in a positive way. He's impacting people because people now are starting to adjust their non-conference schedules because they're seeing the value of another win as opposed to the value of a strength of your schedule.
0: Okay, and that's been said on this show many times, but something Sark said in there that I think we all need to Kurt Signetti, with a veteran team, the transfer portals, a really good coach, and a really good coaching staff, has built a schedule that's essentially a preseason. It's not a season. It's like the NFL's preseason. When you're playing crappy teams and FCS teams like he's playing, you get to play a lot of players. A bunch of young guys get to time early. You get to develop. This is what the NFL does in their preseason. They're trying to weed out who can play and who can't play. Cut the guys. I mean, you can't cut guys, but let's get, and you also keep your best players fresh for the meat of your conference schedule. And we also know, you know, over the last 2 years, take nothing away from Indiana, they've had the good fortune of having somewhat of a cushy Big Ten schedule.
1: Right.
0: Or they haven't played the toughest teams.
1: And the teams that they had on the schedule that were supposed to be good weren't, like Penn State last year.
0: Yeah.
1: And that still ended up being like their toughest game.
0: That was their toughest game at Happy Valley, and they had to come with that comeback. But that's a great point by Sark that, you know, but no college football fan wants that. Mm-mm. They don't want everybody going there. The TV network certainly don't want no games in September. Because who watches preseason football in August?
1: All of us a little bit.
0: A little bit, but then you turn it off once all the starters go out.
1: Right.
0: Only the diehards watch all the way to the – who watches an entire preseason? The degenerate gamblers and complete degenerate
1: man
0: diehards watch the – like I like the Houston Texans a lot,
1: right.
0: But I don't watch the fourth quarter or second half of preseason games.
1: If you're betting on the preseason, you got to call that number.
0: But that's what Kurt Signetti's really created.
1: Right.
0: That's what Texas Tech has. Where, yeah, we can win with our – this is what Sark's point about second and third teamers.
1: Mm-hmm.
0: Well, I can – and when he says at the end of there, he said happy team – Well, because the young guys are getting to play early. Hey, Mom, I'm playing. This is awesome.
1: Yeah, I'm on TV.
0: But then, you know, when you get to the conference, they don't play, but they got to play. And with the 5-for-5 rule that's coming, I think that's a conversation that needs to be had. It'll suck because we won't have any good games in September, but you understand it. If we're now playing all the way into January, late January, to decide a college football champion, that is where we're at in college football, unfortunately. And that's one of the reasons I favor the 24-team college football playoff. Because the TV networks, if they're open up, they have at least said out loud, you know, we'll pay for big matchups in September so we have, you know, something to put on television in September that are good games. We'll pay for those. Almost like the bowl games of December that are now going away. We'll put those on into September. And we're going to encourage the big blue bloods to play those games. But there has to be 24 spots so they could lose that game and still make it, becomes the conversation, whether you like that or not.
1: Right.
0: That's where Steve Sarkisian sits. All right, there's his opinion on it. There's Brian Schottenheimer talking to us, some Longhorns. Can I also mention congrats to another lifetime Longhorn on that Cowboys defense, DeMarvion Overshown. Got married over the weekend, had a wedding, and he, at practice this week, has been wearing the green dot.
1: That's right, from Clarence Hill.
0: Yeah, he's great.
1: He's the Mike linebacker wearing the green dot, baby.
0: He's number one as the Mike linebacker. D. Winter's next to him, and he's healthy. So I got the healthiest knees in the NFL at this point, and he's kind of the captain of the defense right now, the Agent Zero, which is pretty cool. So congratulations to him. Two Longhorns to root for on your Dallas Cowboys. All right, it's game time. We'll come back more on the NBA Finals game four tonight, the all-important. Also, into our next hour, we'll really preview that game tonight in New York City. It's game time.
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1: That's right, folks. 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I was in there just about a week or so ago talking to the family. Found out we have a mutual connection. They're neighbors with my fifth-grade teacher. Shout out to Mrs. Smelser. She's the best. But Lucky 7 has become the go-to destination for collectors across Central Texas. And when you go in there, you will rightfully see why. You walk in, you're greeted with their just shelves and cases and stacks of cards. You got all the boxes over there in the back wall. They have a memorabilia lining the wall. They have a really cool bar area for you to go and rip packs, and they just want you, they want Lucky 7 to be a place where you and your family can go in and make memories and make a community of people who are just as passionate as you about the hobby. If you want to get your cards graded, you can take it in there and they can send them off and have that done for you. They are the best. You can follow them on social media at Lucky 7, that's the number 7, Lucky7_cards, or you can find them, of course, in the store at Lakeline Mall and 183. 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

0: there's a Game Time text on the Game Time text line. That's where you do that. 512-834-1027 says, I'd like to hear E. Hogan talk about what would happen if Arch Manning was the quarterback that had the gambling issue. Wouldn't Sark and CDC do the same thing the Tech is doing? I would hope not. You want me to talk about it? I would hope not. And I don't think that they would. If Arch Manning were a gambling addict. Look, and shame on Texas Tech fans, because I've seen some social media posts of them poking at Steve Sarkisian for his addiction to his alcohol issue that he had. And remember, you know, if you want Texas Tech, if you want an answer, you know, Steve Sarkisian, when he was fired by USC, remember he showed up in the spring at a booster event, alumni event, you know, intoxicated. Yeah,
1: and he's talked a lot about that.
0: And he was slurring his words and they fired him. He filed a lawsuit essentially to get some money back because he was out a lot of money because they fired him for cause.
1: Mm-hmm.
0: And he went to court and said he was an alcoholic and he shouldn't have been fired. Same, an addict, just like Brendan Sorsby has done. And he lost. And the precedent was, no, you were hiding it. There was no way that the USC could have known until you showed up at an event hammered that you were having an issue. You didn't tell anybody. You were hiding it.
1: Right. And that's
0: just like Brendan Sorsby was hiding his gambling by sending money to a friend to gamble for him.
1: Classic tale of the addict is you manage it until you don't.
0: Right. You can be an addict.
1: Right.
0: But we also have, but you hid it from us. And so Steve Sarkisian lost his case. And did he get a second chance in coaching football? Yeah, but he had to sit out for a couple of years and Nick Saban hired him as an analyst.
1: Right.
0: He had to work his way back and prove his way. I mean, to suggest that Brendan Sorsby after 35 days in a rehab is good to go and should be allowed to play college football this year is ludicrous. And I would hope Texas would do the exact opposite. And I go back to this quote from Brandon Marcello of CBS that we talked about in our opening tip. There was a conference call yesterday of all 16 Big 12 ADs with Brett Yormark. A Zoom call. Kirby Hocutt of Texas Tech was on the call. And according to Brandon Marcello of CBS Sports, every Big 12 AD except Kirby Hocutt believes strongly that Brendan Sorsby shouldn't be playing this year. How does Kirby Hocutt, how does that go? These are your peers. 15 other respected athletic directors all saying convincingly, no, he shouldn't play. Kirby, you know this.
1: It's we should be able to do whatever we want and everyone else should follow the rules.
0: How do you sit on that Zoom call and say, no, he should? Because a judge in West Texas decided that, no, he should be heard in a trial in February?
1: Mm-hmm.
0: Come on, man. These are who you work with. These are your fellow administrators. Every single one of them strongly disagrees with this.
1: Yeah, and if it's...
0: Is there none of that peer pressure that says... You know, you're probably right, guys. Maybe you're right here. Maybe we're wrong here.
1: How do you not? Yeah. Where's the shame? Where's the looking inward and saying, is this what's best for
0: our conference?
1: For the
0: young person.
1: For any of it.
0: Any of it. And so, no, to answer your text, and I'm talking about it, I would hope that Steve, and you know what? We're going to ask Chris Plonsky in the 8 o'clock hour from the University of Texas. She's been there since 1983. She's really the chief of staff for Chris Del Conte. I'll ask her, what would happen if this were Arch Manning, and how would Texas handle it? I will ask her that at 8:10 this morning here on the program. Because we appreciate Chris being available to us to talk about these things from behind the burnt orange curtain, as they say. But yeah, I mean, you're sitting on a conference. Think about that, Jack. You're sitting on a call with 5-15 other people who are in the same position you are at different universities. And they're all like, they all understand this. This is as clear as day. And Kirby Hocutt sits there and says, oh, he should play. Judge said so. Okay. And yes, Steve Sarkisian did sue and lose under the exact same claim. Addiction. You're harming the mental health. 1 hour down, we're 4 to go. Chris Plonsky will also talk some college baseball. Longhorns headed back to the College World Series. And coming next in our A block, we're going to talk all things game 4 of the NBA Finals tonight. Pretty important basketball game in NYC. It's game time.
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2: Jeff Ward.
19: Why does Dak Prescott get so much hate? I'll be honest, I'm not sure exactly, but he does. I don't know that it's more now. Why would it be more now? What's your problem? What would you like him to do, everyone? Is he supposed to sack the quarterback too? Let me say this about Dak Prescott. This is, why do you hate him so much or dislike him so much? Not only is he ridiculously loyal to the Cowboys, I think at a fault. I really do. I think he should have left. I know you think I'm crazy, and I said it at the time, you thought I was crazy. Cowboys could have gone on a total rebuild had they traded him. Yeah, I said it. And I said it probably 2 years ago, too. But he stuck it out, he's sticking it out, and his career is being wasted in Dallas. It is being wasted. I don't know what more the guy is supposed to do. I don't know how many more yards you need him to pass for, and it's wasted.
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0: New York, New York. The town so nice, they named it twice. San Antonio Spurs, New York Knickerbockers. We're going to dive into the subplots and plots into that game. Keys, can San Antonio make it two straight? Can the road team continue to dominate this series? All three games won by the road team. We will get into it coming up. Also, the conversation surrounding the Brendan Sorsby situation. And as I said, remember, it was only 3 years ago that the Big Ten Conference took action against Michigan during the season. And that was happening in real time. Didn't take long. So precedent set, and it can happen. Bylaws are there. The Big Ten, the Big 12 could take action against Texas Tech if they so wanted to, as the NCAA tries to rush an appeal of the judge's decision on Monday. So we'll keep an eye on that. But yes, it can happen. And as I've said, I remember covering the Longhorns in the Big 12 when there was talk about punishing Baylor in the wake of the Art Briles scandals. And there were those in and around the Big 12, if you remember back then, that wanted to kick Baylor out of the conference. Like, kick them, like, seriously kick them out, because the Art Briles scandal was so scandalous and untoward, but also that was like the third major scandal that Baylor had had in their time, right? There was the Dave Bliss, Patrick Dennehy scandal of the early 2000s, where a player was murdered by another player and Dave Bliss covered it up. There was a scandal in the 90s in Baylor, big one, and then the basketball program, and then the Art Briles was just the latest at the private school there in Waco, where they kind of running loose and wild, and the Big 12 actually had discussions. Now, they didn't, but then I know there were those at the University of Texas who were for a possible expulsion. Now, I'm not saying that for Texas Tech, but those were the conversations that were being had yesterday on a call of the athletic directors with Brett Yormark, so they could voice their concern about this situation. And tomorrow there's a meeting of the executive board of, or executives of the Big 12, which would be the presidents and the chancellor level. So we'll see. I watched it happen in the Big 10. The Big 10 said, you know what? We're not waiting for the NCAA to act on the sign stealing of Connor Stallions. We're playing against these guys and they're cheating. So we are going to take action. They suspended Jim Harbaugh for the final three games of that regular season, if you remember, which is a massive story. And they still won out and won the national championship. And the NCAA investigation came much later. So there is precedent pretty recently on that as far as a conference taking action against a member school. All right, let's get to Patrick Osborne. He's got all the headlines.
1: Brown pours cold water on some Astros trade talk. Happy Wednesday. Patrick in with your 102.7 ESPN Sports Update. There has been some talk about the possibility of the Astros unloading slugger Yordan Alvarez, but this week GM Dana Brown's been trying to tamp down some of that trade chatter. Speaking earlier this week, Brown said there's been no discussion of the sort when it comes to a trade involving Alvarez. Also told the Houston Chronicle, quote, "I just don't see us being sellers right now," end quote, because he still thinks they've got a strong shot at the division. Meantime, the Astros fell pretty hard to the Angels, 10-1. Kaiwei Tang gave up 7 runs in the first 2 of his 4 innings pitched. He also issued 3 free passes and hit 2 batters. The Rangers also stumbled in their quest back to .500. They lost on the road to the Kansas City Royals 5-3. Austin FC's formally introduced new head coach Jim Curtin. Over 11 seasons as the head coach of the Philadelphia Union, took him to the postseason 7 times, and he carries with him the 9th most wins as a coach in MLS history. Curtin says Austin just felt like the right fit.
2: While there were many different options during the last year, I'm incredibly happy I had patience and waited. And this opportunity came to me.
1: And Curtin officially takes the reins when the 2026 season comes to a conclusion. And the San Antonio Spurs going to hope to pull even with the New York Knicks tonight, game 4 of the NBA Finals. Spurs coach Mitch Johnson says they really do believe in what they're capable of.
3: We've just been honest all year, so every time we keep getting asked about, do we believe, are we confident, can we do this? We do.
1: 7:30 start time from Madison Square Garden. 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
0: Thank you, P.O. Appreciate that. Yes, a lot going on out there. NBA Finals game 4 tonight in New York City and the Brendan Sorsby story. And as we said yesterday, Charlie Baker, the executive, the president of the NCAA, who have filed that appeal as of Monday afternoon in Amarillo in the appellate court on the ruling. Because, again, just for the legalese, the judge in West Texas has not ruled on this case. What he decided, his decision was that it's worthy of a trial. Like, that's the extent of it. Like, he didn't decide on the merits of the case or the NCAA's case to be able to have their own rules, or Brendan Sorsby, that he should be able to play. He ruled that there's enough here that he should have a trial. But that trial's not till February. And we understand how that clock works. And so And it wouldn't be wrong on the appellate court to come back and say, yeah, you're right. The judge was right. He deserves a trial. But we're going to side with the NCAA's rule and a decision to keep him suspended until that trial. Unlike what the judge said, that he's going, we agree with the two-game suspension and he can start playing. So that's where we are. But legally, I don't pretend to know where it goes from here. I know how quickly they can get this, the expedited appeal. We've seen that even those things can take a while. But I do think this is a high-profile enough case that there could be an emergency to get this thing heard, or at least a decision on it. Because, again, there's also the Brendan Sorsby side of things. The NCAA cited in their urgency to have an appeal heard quickly that Brendan Sorsby, if we win this, he has until June 22nd to declare himself for an NFL supplemental draft. And, again, that would be up to the NFL if they want to bring him into their league based on what he's carrying in. So we'll see. And we will follow it for you and keep you posted. But that executive meeting of the Big 12 is scheduled for tomorrow after the ADs met yesterday. All right, Jack, let's talk some basketball. Let's dive into the A Block. It's brought to you by Apple Leasing. Our buddy Scott Cross is just leasing cars and making friends for 4 decades now at appleleasing.com. And yeah, we will get back into that Brendan Sorsby issue with Chris Plonsky next hour from the University of Texas. Her thoughts on that and the Protect College Sports Act, which is in the markup stage now, apparently this week up at the U.S. Senate. So we're going to follow that. But Jack, you said you're not sure where you're leaning tonight. Spurs, Knicks. Should the Spurs fans be excited? Should Knicks fans be concerned after Game 3 loss? It's their first loss in 46 days. Or that was just, because if the Knicks come back and win tonight, take a 3-1 advantage, they take a stranglehold on the series.
4: Yeah.
0: They'll be right back in it. But obviously the counter to that is if the Spurs win tonight, look out. New York City might burn down first and foremost. But at the same time, now the Spurs are back in control of the series, coming back for Game 5. It'd almost be like, they figured this thing out a little bit. They were the better team to start the series, like a lot of people thought. And they had to figure out what the Knicks were all about. We'll see tonight just where that series is.
4: Sure. And, of course, I've heard different arguments on who was more desperate in Game 3. It's the Knicks. You're coming back to home court. It's like, well, if the Spurs lost that game, the series was over. You can't go down 3-0. So you've got, caged animal, cornered animal in the Spurs in Game 3. So it's 2-1. I feel like if you told Knicks fans after 3 games it'd be 2-1, you'd feel pretty good about that entering the series. So I think this should be a really good one. We'll see how the Knicks respond after, I would say that was just about the worst they've played since the Atlanta series. Of course, it's the first game they've lost since the Atlanta series, but just too many careless turnovers. Both of these teams have been very aggressive. If you look at the numbers on drives per game, it's just about equal. Victor Wembanyama seemed to figure out that it would probably be better for him to be an interior player than a perimeter player. Can he do that for a full series, I think, is the question. The stamina has been a question for Victor Wembanyama. He's kind of come and gone in terms of aggressiveness throughout the series. But I think this should be a great one. Stephon Castle has done a tremendous job on Jalen Brunson. But Jalen Brunson's a really good scorer of the basketball. Will he be able to just get hot one of these days? And will New York go back to what they were doing in Game 1 and 2, which was really moving the basketball, passing the ball a lot, not letting the ball stick, where in Game 3, it's kind of all they did was try to play hero ball, try to get the ball to Jalen Brunson, and Jalen Brunson struggling from the field, trying to force it a little bit. We'll see what we have for Game 4.
0: Yeah, and here's to your point about Jalen Brunson. He is the straw, obviously, that stirs the Knicks' drink. For the Spurs, it's Wemby. And to your point about the fourth quarter, remember those two challenges in the fourth quarter that the Knicks won?
4: Mm-hmm.
0: Those were almost like timeouts for Wemby. Because remember, the NBA is, whether they make, because you talk about Adam Silver, the commissioner, being reactionary, and some of their roles. It's odd to me that if you win a challenge, you still lose your timeout.
4: And that's the other part. I mean, the Knicks had to burn two challenges on, definite calls.
0: That they won.
4: Right.
0: But in the NBA, because they don't want stop time, because the criticism was, man, there's too many stoppages, mm-hmm. that you, even if you're right, you only have two of them.
4: That's, yeah.
0: And then after the second challenge, you still, even if you're right, you still lose the timeout. But for Wemby, remember, Wemby played the entire fourth quarter for the first time in this series. He didn't come out. But those stop times helped him catch his breath. There were also a lot of free throws shot in that, which gave him some time to catch his breath. And that'll be a key tonight. The flip side of that is Jalen Brunson. Now listen to Brian Windhorst. Brian Windhorst was on McAfee yesterday, Jack. And I thought this was pretty good about what the Spurs, this is where the question of had the Spurs with their young athletes and their, Greg Popovich and Mitch Johnson, figured out the key to Brunson. And I thought this was an interesting way that Brian Windhorst put it in relation to the previous series.
5: Let's just look. I said this earlier this morning, but I would love to see a group text between Ann Edwards, SGA, and now put Brunson in there about what it's like to play the Spurs, because they mess with your head. All right. I said that Shea was in hell in times of that series last time. I mean, his numbers were all down. All right. And Brunson maybe ain't in hell, but he is at the gates. Like, he is shooting 36-37%. He has got as many turnovers as he's got assists. This is not who Jalen Brunson is. And so what the Spurs are, we're now going to watch, can Brunson and the Knicks break out of that? Because they're sending the Knicks back in time to February, March, when they weren't as good of a team.
0: Okay, so there's Windhorse. The gates of hell, for sure. And I like the way you put that, because the Spurs have done a great job on Ant Edwards in round one, in the second round. They did a great job on Shea Gilgeous-Alexander, SGA, in round two. And, of course, he was without his running mate. But right. At the same time, his numbers were all down in that series, and they didn't put him on the line as much as normal. And now Jalen Brunson's getting the Spurs treatment. And for your mind, Jack, do you agree with what Windhorse said? And if right, what are the Spurs doing that's putting him at the gates of hell?
4: I think that they're being allowed to be incredibly physical.
0: Yeah.
4: I mean, Stephon Castle has a few inches on Jalen Brunson. He didn't on SGA. Shea's, I think, probably maybe an inch taller. Maybe they're about the same size. But I think that the Spurs are just an incredibly physical basketball team. You see, I mean, screenshot after screenshot, they're grabbing jerseys, they're holding guys, they're bumping them. And that's what the playoffs is all about, right? But they're just an incredibly physical team, and they can bring it from so many different directions. I mean, once Stephon Castle goes out or picks up a couple fouls, you could just put Dylan Harper on those guys, or Devin Vassell can hold his own. Julian Champagne can kind of hold his own. And then when all that's said and done, they put in Carter Bryant for two hard fouls and they put him back on the bench. Like, it's just, they play very, very physical, and they beat you up. And that's what they've been so good about doing, is the Spurs sacrifice some of that size for that physicality, right? They don't have the physicality that the Knicks have, but they have smaller dudes that can just stick with you and are very good at navigating screens and are very good at staying on your hip. How many times did Jalen Brunson drive, you know, towards the block and just get turned away? That's what the Spurs can do. They're an incredible defensive team. They're very physical. And Jalen Brunson, some of it's just he's missing shots, but some of it's just the Spurs beat you up.
0: Yeah. And then that's going to be the question, the officials tonight. I think it's Scott Foster and his crew tonight I read. So keep an eye on that. But here's Karl Anthony Towns, and I give credit. Mike Brown, you know, premeditatedly went to the postgame news conference knowing he was going to talk about the refs and 24 free throws for the Spurs in the second half versus A.
4: Mitch Johnson did it earlier in the playoffs. You plant the seeds.
0: I remember, Mike Brown has such an incredible resume.
4: He does.
0: I mean, he's been around, he goes back to, gosh, Greg Popovich when he was on the staff.
4: Name a player of the 2000s and 2010s. He's coached them or been around them.
0: Right. And Rick Carlisle. I mean, Mike Brown was on the staff with the Malice at the Palace. So he's been around so long. So he understands how the playbook works. And so you plant seeds with the officials that, hey, we got no calls. They're letting them play physical. But both teams are playing physical. We understand that. You know, that's just how it goes. Now, Karl-Anthony Towns and the team, Josh Hart yesterday, because remember, they did have a

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1: That they can go to when it matters most. First game was obviously a feeling out game, and the Spurs lost. They were up 14 points in that game, and then Jalen Brunson took over. But since that game, Jalen Brunson hasn't been the same. And we all know the Knicks can't win this series if Jalen Brunson doesn't play better.
2: Even then, he wasn't efficient. Right. He got hot late.
1: So that's why this is must-see tonight. You got to tune into this. Because, again, with the ebbs and flows of a seven-game series and how important tonight's game is, have the Spurs unlocked a key? Because you're right about the Knicks and how they were up double digits into that fourth quarter. But the Spurs clamped down. They dominated with De'Aaron Fox. They knew what to go to when the fourth quarter came, and it worked. And if they had not fumbled the ball away and really screwed up the final part of that game, even I mean, from Wemby turning the ball over with under 20 seconds to go, unforced, and then him missing a wide-open shot. I mean, that was, man. So they could be up 2-1. So that's the point. They're not. And that's what I'm going to be watching for tonight. When we get to the fourth quarter, I'm not saying you don't have to watch the first, second, and third, but you come to this series in the fourth quarter, have the Spurs figured something out that they can go to. And it feels to me like, okay, take the ball out of Wemby's hands in big moments and go to De'Aaron Fox, go to Steph Castle, be aggressive. But as Karl Anthony Towns just said, you know, we know what to do. So this is a must-see game tonight, man. You got to see I got to stay up late tonight. Going to have to get a nap here at some point today, Jack. Got to go to bed early last night, but tonight is, got to watch this basketball game this evening.
2: Yeah, absolutely huge. And credit to Karl Anthony Towns, because I think he's right. I do think that there was an officiating discrepancy, but I think they lost because of not the turnovers that the Spurs forced. The Spurs are a great defensive team. They're going to force turnovers. But the turnovers that broke the Knicks back were throwing the ball to nobody. I mean, they started the first quarter and the third quarter throwing the ball away to nobody. Jordan Clarkson getting good stops and then throwing the ball right into the hands of Stephon Castle. Those are not forced turnovers. Those are personal mental mistakes that the Knicks made. And if they can clean those up and get back to moving the ball and not letting the ball stagnate, then I think they have a really good chance to go up 3-1. But I also think the Spurs, I mean, if Victor Wembanyama can stay aggressive, if they can, you know, stay off of the free throw line, which they have successfully done. They've kept the Knicks off the free throw line in this game for a lot of it, for a lot of this series, then I think they'll be okay. And we could very well go back to San Antonio 2-2. But I think these teams are pretty evenly matched. It is hard to see the Knicks dropping two in a row on home court. You have to think that Jalen Brunson and Karl Anthony Towns are going to team up and get hot eventually, but maybe not. Kind of felt like that with the OKC in the last round.
1: Spot on. All right, great game tonight. 7:30 is your tip time from MSG, and obviously the crowd. Here's the thing, if the Spurs can get a lead, I don't want to say the Knicks crowd will turn on them, but the pressure is going to ratchet up to the Knicks. They want to please their fans. I mean, they understand the fans. This, you know, they're already blaming Donald Trump, the president, for being there and causing distractions, blaming the officials. And, you know, if the Spurs can grab a lead in this one tonight, like they did in game one where they went up 11 at the end of the first quarter, you know, look out, because this crowd will get antsy and the buzz will turn to pressure, I think, for the Knicks. But they're a veteran team. They can, I think, handle it. But it's going to be fun to watch tonight. And what are the tickets going for these days, Jack? Where are we on the tickets? Is it still
2: thousands of dollars?
1: And I'll confirm again what I said yesterday. If Spike Lee, if somebody offered Spike Lee $500,000 for his ticket, he should take it. I mean, I don't care how much money Spike Lee is worth. If someone wants to offer you $500,000 for one ticket, you do it. And then you just take some of the proceeds and buy yourself another ticket somewhere else, right? You're still in the building. I would take that. So we'll see what the adjustments are.
2: Not even $3,500 to get in. You're good.
1: How much?
2: Not even $3,500.
1: See? And Spike Lee, you don't think Spike Lee could find himself into a luxury box somewhere?
2: Well, you can get courtside tickets for about $100,000.
1: See? Okay, give me the $500. I'll spend a fifth of that and buy myself another courtside seat. I don't have to sit by Timothy Chalamet anymore.
2: Maybe biggest I want a star in the world, man.
1: I hope. I don't think I'll ever be that wealthy, Jack. I hope to be that wealthy one day. But I hope I would never be too wealthy to turn down $500,000 for a ticket to a basketball game.
2: But there's some things you just got to spend the money. That's Spike Lee. He's the Knicks guy. It's the first finals in a quarter of a century. Haven't won one in over half a century.
1: I'm not saying don't stay in the building. I'm just saying I would take the money and figure it out.

0: from there. That would be my course of action on that conversation. All right, we'll be back. We'll pick it up with Horns at Half Pass. Text at the bottom of every hour here on Game Time. As we said, Chris Plonsky will join us next hour to talk about the issues of college athletics and Brendan Sorsby. Also coming next, more from Steve Sarkisian. We're 87 days to the start of the college football season. More from Sark, talking to Greg McElroy, the state of college football, and his football team. It's Game Time.
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12: 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It's very rare. 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Nobody ever says that except the Dallas.
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0: Wednesday. Drag you up over the hump. Jack Farrell will have some other news before the top of the hour. And I know this. You know what starts tomorrow, Jack? The World Cup.
1: Footy.
0: The World Cup starts tomorrow. USA plays first game out in L.A. on Friday night against Paraguay. So Friday night, you've got World Cup soccer in a big way. The games, the matches actually start tomorrow. And did you see that FIFA banned the use of the vuvuzelas? Remember those? Yeah. Did they sell those at Straight Music, Jay?
2: I don't think so.
0: They had those vuvuzelas?
2: That was the big in the South Africa one, wasn't it?
0: Yes. And you remember this? Shakira? This was very annoying. Do we ever? Yeah, they banned those. We go with that?
2: A lot of locusts around.
0: Yeah, like locusts or bees. Yeah, the vuvuzelas. 2010 World Cup is when those became popular. They said, no, you can't do that. Can't do that. Plastic horn. Can't do it. Not going to happen at the North American World Cup, which starts tomorrow, as a matter of fact. And I predict this. I predict that where if you're sitting in your car right now or you're listening to this program, we appreciate it, and you're not fired up about it. I think as we get further into June, I think this country will, much like the Winter Olympics of last February, where it started and everybody's like, okay, cool. And then, man, that U.S. hockey team took everybody by storm, and it became the story in this country. I tend to think that the USA is going to perform very well. I think the men's national team is going to perform well. And I know tomorrow on the show, hopefully tomorrow on the show, Nick Shuley will be in there. Nick is a huge fan of USA soccer and the men's national team, and we'll get a preview with Nick where his thoughts are. But obviously, on home soil, opportunity to perform, get out of pool play. And the pool is not that difficult. They can get out of pool play, and if they do, then it becomes the knockout rounds. And at that point, I think folks would be fired up about footy, as you call it, Jack.
2: Yeah.
0: It's you know, playing for USA,
2: the beautiful
0: USA.
2: Game.
0: It's our 250th birthday this year, you know what I mean? We beat Canada. We beat them in their national sport.
2: Well, yeah. I feel like we're going to lose. Don't we always lose?
0: Yeah, we're not going to win the thing. I'm not right. saying that. But we could go further than people anticipate and win a match or two in the
2: Knockout round?
0: The knockout round.
2: When do we usually get bounced in like the...
0: Well, we don't get out of pool play.
2: Sure.
0: Which you got four teams and you got to get out. It's kind of like Texas up at the College Baseball World Series. You got to get out of your bracket with double elimination stuff. Okay, so we'll preview that coming up. That's over the hump, right? We're looking forward to that. Plus the College World Series in Omaha. But right now, let's dive into the Horns at Half Past. Texas, the bottom of every hour here on Game Time, brought to you by Dr. Greg Eckert. He's my dentist. He'd love to be yours.
3: All right.
0: That's right, Dr. Eckert, 30-plus years, more than a decade as my dentist. 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And, boy, he's a great cosmetic artist, plus just a great dentist. 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It's UECKERT is the website. That's Eckert with a U. Dr. Greg Eckert, UECKERT. Also call him 345-3166. But, you know, Jack, with baseball coming on tomorrow in this spot, we'll talk to Ty Harrington. Preview college baseball with him. I'll be recording a new episode of the Talking Ball podcast brought to you by the loss of David J. Lopez today. So we'll be full preview of the eight teams in Omaha, the four in the Longhorns. There are three others in the Longhorns side of the bracket with Oklahoma, Alabama, and Georgia, the Bulldogs on Saturday night. And that is the biggest game, two huge games this weekend, Jack. On Friday in the College World Series, that Ole Miss North Carolina game, massive. Those are the two favorites coming out of that side of the bracket. And as we know, in a double elimination tournament, to stay in the winner's bracket is huge. You know, it's been since like 2009 that Texas won the first game when they got to Omaha? Maybe 2010? Somebody, one of you college baseball Longhorn historians will tell me.
2: That's crazy.
0: It's been a minute. Because in 2021, when they ran into Will Bednar in Mississippi State, it dropped him into the loser's bracket.
2: They had to fight all the way back.
0: And they almost battled back.
2: And they did.
0: And then the next year, they went two and barbecue. The next season, they went two and barbecue. So it's been a minute since they've gotten there and actually stayed in the winner's bracket. And that's going to be massive because I think, obviously, on the other side of the bracket, the favorites are Ole Miss out of the SEC, one of the five SEC teams there, and North Carolina. And they play on Friday in the night game. Early game is that Troy-West Virginia matchup. And then same thing on Saturday with Oklahoma playing Alabama early and then Texas and Georgia. But, man, the winner of that Texas-Georgia game, that is such a huge advantage if you can get out of that winner's bracket. And that's where Texas can line up. Because if you go into a game where you have your ace ready to go and a game plan worth Max Wiener where they're dissecting every one of these, you know, hitters for Georgia and they're doing the same to Texas, but you have your ace in Dylan Valantis, who's pretty good at executing a game plan, and you have a fresh Sam Cozart. I mean, that's what you're looking for here. You've got the advantage at starting pitcher. You have the advantage at closer against Georgia. Now the lineups, you'd favor Georgia, but pitching beats good hitting. And can you stay in that winner's bracket? It's going to become the question, because if you win that game, Jack, you don't play again until Monday in a winner's bracket game against the winner of the Alabama Oklahoma game. Those two teams that you're on the other side of your bracket, you were 5-1 against this year. You swept OU this season, and you took 2 out of 3 from Alabama. Both series were here in Austin. So, can't even say how big that first game is on Saturday night, while we'll have game 5 of the NBA Finals going on as well.
2: Yeah, it'll be great. It's a good Saturday.
0: Yeah.
2: Good sports Saturday.
0: Yeah, Saturday.
2: You can stay in.
0: Get all your honeydews done Saturday morning and afternoon and get ready for the prime timers. Okay, so football never dies, right? 87 days to the start of the college football season for the Longhorns. We'll play Texas State in 87 days. Did we declare that that's Kyle Shanahan days away?
2: 87. Right.
0: Kyle Shanahan, still the head coach of your San Francisco 49ers. But here's Steve Sarkisian. He's the head coach of the Longhorns with Greg McElroy. I wanted to get back into this. In the last hour, we heard Sark talking about the Indiana model, right? The idea that strength of schedule, that Indiana, Kurt Cignetti has come in, and two things that he did to flip college football. A, he's done a great job as a football coach, but he was the coach that said, you know what, with this portal, let's go old. Let's bring in brought a bunch of guys from where he came from at James Madison that knew his system, knew how he coached, and, you know, was an easy transition for them. But also, let's go older, where college football, including Texas, was still thinking young. Bring in 18, 19-year-olds, let them develop and build this team, because that's how they've done it for years. Well, Kurt Cignetti came in and said, you know what, I'm going to bring in a bunch of 24-year-olds, and we're going to be older than everybody else, and that's going to give us an advantage. Plus, we're going to, because remember, Kurt Cignetti came in and started changing their non-conference schedule and saying, you know what, we don't need to play those games. We need to be ready and fresh to go when we get to the Big Ten. And over back-to-back years, they've lost one football game. And Steve Sarkisian, we heard him say it last hour, you take note that you got to be, you know, Kurt Cignetti's teams have been older and they've been fresher when they get to October, November, and into the meat of their Big Ten schedule. Now, Texas isn't going to have that luxury this year, but they are older this year. They've gotten older. But that brought Greg McElroy and Sark back to the conversation about strength of schedule and how do you, you know, see this going with the College Football Playoff Committee. And Sark had this answer with Greg McElroy on the Always College Football podcast.
3: Right. And I think that's what my point I was trying to make. And again, there's been some things I've said I probably could have said better. but you know, you say things, you live and you learn. And what I was getting at was the inequity in scheduling and strength of schedule in college football. And the task that the CFP has right now and trying to figure out who are the 12 best teams. And we have our AQs, and so that automatically adjusts and shifts some of that. But the reality of it is, and we're all trying to figure this out, you know, to where you can play a schedule, and if you go 11-1, regardless of what that schedule is, you're going to make the playoffs. And it doesn't matter how many tough opponents you have. You're going to make the playoffs. You can play like us, 5 top 10 ranked teams and go 3-2 and be left out of the playoffs. And granted, you could say, sure, we should have beaten Florida. I understand all that. Or we should have won at Ohio State or won at Georgia. I get all that. But here we go again. And nobody wants to address that aspect of it until they get put in the shoes that we were in. I probably didn't want to address it as much a year ago when it wasn't me, but it was Alabama, it was South Carolina, it was Ole Miss, you know, 2 years ago that were going through the same thing. And so how do we find a way to find equity and strength of schedule or reward those teams that are playing that type of strength of schedule? Because that's what the public wants, right? The public wants to see these great games. The public wants to see us play Ohio State week 2. They want to see Oklahoma go to Michigan this year. They want to see these games. But yet, if the juice isn't worth the squeeze at the end, that's a big risk that we all are deciding to take to play that game.
0: All right, so Steve Sarkisian, and I don't know that there's an answer to that question. I don't know that there's a definitive you know, what's going to happen? Because as he said, 2 years running, you know, if you get to the three loss threshold, you're out with only 12 teams. And I know this, that at the recent spring meetings of the SEC, the football coaches were pretty fired up and angry at Greg Sankey because they agreed to go to 9 conference games and get rid of that, you know, easy win, that everybody had on their schedule, thinking there was going to be at least 16 spots in the tournament, and there's still 12. So, and again, Texas plays one of the, if not the toughest schedule in college football this year, with at least 2 marquee games every month, every single month of the year. I keep saying this, but when you think about this, what Texas is, as good as they can be this year, where you've got to play Ohio State and at Tennessee in the month of September. And I don't know how good Josh Heupel's Tennessee team is, but you're going to Knoxville in front of 108,000. And we don't know what time on that, but you know you're playing Ohio State and Tennessee. And then in the month of October, you're playing both Oklahoma and Ole Miss with Trinidad Shambliss back. And then in November, you're playing at A&M and at LSU. Can they navigate that and not get to 3 losses?
2: It's pretty unforgiving.
0: And that's why I think you're going to hear Steve Sarkisian continue to beat the drum that if just because we have 3 losses does not mean we haven't played a quality schedule. And I know it's different sports, but man, we got 5 college baseball teams from the SEC in Omaha. We had 5 college softball teams. There were, you know, 12 or 13 college basketball teams. The SEC is just a different conference. And it's like that in football too. Every program cares. Every program invests. Every athletic department, and certainly in football. And so yes, Florida wasn't a good team last year. They were 4-8 as far as the standards of the SEC. But we know how talented that Florida team was. That's why the coach got fired. They underachieved, and they ran them out of town, Jack. But that's not your typical 4-8 football team, in my opinion, as far as its overall level of talent. And that's why I would go back to other sports, baseball. Oklahoma is at the College World Series, Jack. They're one of 8 teams. They finished 11th in the regular season in this SEC. They had a losing record. Yet they're in Omaha. And I know it's a different sport, but I think that's what Sark and others are saying, and that it falls on deaf ears when it comes to the national media that it is. But, you know, that's the fight you have. But Texas has had a team that can win the national title, but will their schedule allow them to not get to a third loss?
2: Yeah, that's what's so interesting, because Texas could go 9-3 with losses. I'll just pick 3. Ohio State, Oklahoma, and at LSU. That still means you have wins at Tennessee, against Ole Miss, and at A&M. Like, that's 3 better wins than Texas Tech's going to have.
0: You know, they have 6 really, really big games. Plus, you know, Florida's in there. And
2: Florida's still good. You have to go to Missouri. They're not a slouch. Jeff Lebby's building something solid in Mississippi State. I mean, there's a lot of teams here.
0: Yeah.
2: Arkansas is a rivalry game, I guess. But I totally understand the question, because it's, what do you count more? And that's what I said all last season. People are like, well, if you shouldn't have lost to Florida. Oh, you shouldn't have scheduled Ohio State. It's like, well, no, shouldn't have lost to Georgia, because Georgia was number 3. And the 3rd loss is what got you. It wasn't scheduling Ohio State. It wasn't losing to Florida, because Alabama lost to Florida State, who got pantsed by Florida, by the way. And they got in because they only had 2 losses. It's the number 3.
0: Yeah, well,
2: that's all it ever was.
0: Whichever one it becomes.
2: It doesn't matter how many good wins you have, it's the 3rd loss.
0: And that's the debate.
2: Exactly.
0: Is that fair? Is that right? I would disagree. But at game time, at the same time, you know, the Indiana model certainly worked, because Indiana didn't lose
2: very
0: a game.
2: Well.
0: And they were, as Sark said, when they got to the Big Ten play, they had played nobody. Because look, when Indiana plays nobody, and it's no discredit to what Kurt Cignetti's done, he's worked smarter, not harder. You know, they essentially had a preseason where they're playing 3 games against teams where their 2nd and 3rd teamers go out there and win the ball game. Which, what does that mean? That means you're fresh. You're not getting banged up and banged around. And then you get to conference play and you know, your young guys have played, so you built some depth. It's like an NFL preseason. And, you know, obviously with Texas and the SEC and the Ohio State on the schedule, you don't have that luxury. At least this year, unlike Ohio State last year in week 1, you have a Texas State team that you can play ahead of that Ohio State game. All right. And by the way, even Texas State was a bowl team last year. They went to a bowl game. I know they're out of the Sun Belt now, moving to the Pac-12. They were a bowl team. UTSA was a bowl team last year. So it's not like they don't really have an awful team on the schedule this year. Okay, also, though, the change on defense. We know Sark wanted to get older, but he also wanted to be more aggressive on defense. And Greg McElroy asked on the Always College Football podcast, Sark, what was the decision like to move on from Pete Kwiatkowski and hire Will Muschamp? We've heard this from Sark, but I thought it was a good answer he had with Greg McElroy recently. This was just last week.
4: Awesome. But, man, getting Will, that's a different animal. So yeah. What was that decision like?
3: You know, it was not easy. I'll be honest with you. It was not easy one because I have a ton of respect for PK and the job that he did here from where we were when we started day one, to where we got to. You know, we had quite a bit of staff turnover on the defensive side of the ball with assistant coaches moving on and taking new roles in the NFL and different things. And so with some of that turnover, I just felt like we weren't as connected where we needed to be. And I felt like if I could get a guy in here that could really kind of galvanize all of that, allow me to focus a little bit more on offense because I felt like I was kind of more and more, you know, kind of defensively, and we need to get back to playing offensive football the way we need to play around here too. And so when Will was available, it just felt like, man, this is an opportunity that, I didn't want to pass up. I just said, you know, this is a chance for us to go to another level defensively. And we went for it, and so far so good. It's been a great addition. We got Blake Gideon back as well from Georgia Tech, who has worked with Will in the past, played for Will here at Texas, and to go along with the guys that we already had on staff, Mark Orfe, Johnny Nansen, you know, Kenny Baker, Lee Allen Clark. I like the mix on the defensive staff. I like the level of intensity that Will brings, the rapport with the players, but I like the style of play. You know, we're aggressive. We're in your face. And I think that's what it takes, you know, and you got to be versatile enough to navigate your way through the teams that you're going to have to beat November, December, and January, you know, and then the variety of defenses that you need to have.
0: All right. There you go. There's Steve Sarkisian. More with him coming up from that Always College Football podcast that I've pulled, including him talking about how complete his team is and the leadership on this team. That's really going to be the question. If you're going to go on the road and, you know, handle an Ohio State team in week one here, but go on the road to Knoxville, go on the road to Baton Rouge, go into College Station up in Dallas at the Red River game, you're going to have some leaders. You're going to have to go play in some really, really hostile environments. And where is the leadership coming from this Texas team? 87 days away. And we're going with Kyle Shanahan on that. Kyle Shanahan. I guess what was the other one we could have gone with in that spot there was Hub Bechtel.
2: Hub
0: Bechtel from Cube? The 40s. Hube Bechtel from the 40s. Coming next, Jack Farrell has the other news you need. And you can also start sending us your 86s. Because tomorrow, I can't think of an 86. Do you have an 86 off the top of your head?
2: I feel like I do.
0: I don't.
2: I'll think about it in the break.
0: 86 Texas football. That's tomorrow. 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
0: Dr. Tex Lawn and Pest. 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
0: Game time rolls on this Wednesday. Drag you up over the hump into quite a weekend that features the College World Series launching Friday. World Cup starts tomorrow. Stanley Cup Finals continued last night, and the NBA Finals pick back up tonight with Game 4 from Madison Square Garden, and so a lot to talk about. Also, today is apparently National Iced Tea Day. Jack, are you an iced tea drinker?
2: Oh, yeah, sure.
0: I can probably count on both hands how many times I've had iced tea in my life. Isn't that weird?
2: I like sweet tea with, like, barbecue.
0: I know some people, that's chicken. All they drink is sweet tea or iced tea.
2: Unsweet iced tea is pretty good.
0: It's a very Texas thing, I think.
2: You know, sometimes you don't want water. You want something else.
0: I just drink water. I really do. I'm a boring guy. Hey, Jack, before we get to your other news that you need to give us, I'm going to give you this. This will tell me how old you are. Can you finish these classic television commercial jingles? Let's see how many of these you can get. Then I'll ask Charlie Wilson later in the show. All right. I bet he gets all of them. Let's see how many of these you can get. Ready?
2: It's Folgers in your cup. They still use that.
0: All right, you got that one. That's one for one. That's a ding. That's a ding. Give you some credit right there. Let's see how you do on this one. You ready? Nathan, shut up. Okay.
19: I am stuck on Band-Aid Brand.
2: Because germs don't stick on me.
0: Because germs don't stick on you, is that right?
2: That's what they at least have changed it to. I'm stuck on Band-Aid. Because Band-Aid stuck on me.
0: Band-Aid stuck on me.
2: Okay.
0: See, I'm stuck on Band-Aid. See, how about this one?
20: My baloney has a first date.
2: The Oscar Mayer. O-S-C-A-R.
0: It's how do you know all these? You're not of this age.
2: We live in a nonstop nostalgia factory.
0: Is that right?
2: We just regurgitate all the same stuff. Oh, what a relief it is!
0: Look at you.
2: They still air like half of these.
0: They do.
2: Alka-Seltzer, yeah. I heard you fast forward.
0: You went 4 for 4. I didn't think you'd get half of those.
2: Where's the beef?
0: Where's the little, you go all the way back to Wendy's. Was that what it was, a Wendy's commercial? I thought you would at least miss half of those.
2: What was up?
0: I don't know how you're getting all those. I don't see those commercials anymore. Do you see those?
2: They're still around.
0: Where?
2: I don't know. On TV where they put commercials?
0: When you
2: watch sports, that's when I get all my commercial watching.
0: Band-Aid Stuck on Me still out there?
2: Yeah, I think they've changed it. I think the one I'm thinking of, they released like a new line of antibiotic Band-Aids or something. That's why I said germs don't stick on me. Okay. I can definitely find that.
0: My baloney has a first name.
2: It's H-O-M-E-R.
0: And we used to make like jokes about all those things. Because, of course, as a kid, you can talk about your baloney. And you can come up with all kinds of things to talk about your baloney.
2: Very clever.
0: And the Oscar Mayer wiener and that kind of stuff. You know, you can always come up with that kind of stuff. And plop, plop, fizz, fizz. That was always a good one for jokes.
2: Plop, plop.
0: Yeah. Mm-hmm. All right, let's get to the other news. Jack Farrell's got it.
1: And now for something completely different.
0: What do you got, Jack? What have we missed so far? Halfway through our show almost.
2: Well, credit to the Carolina Hurricanes for evening the series in the Stanley Cup final, even at 2-2, 5-3 in yesterday's win over the Las Vegas Golden Knights. And that's great for Carolina because, one, they're not down 3-1 now, but they also get to head back home, back to Carolina on Thursday for what's better than a 2-2 game 5, right? So swing the series, unless it's the Western Conference Finals and the San Antonio Spurs. Speaking of the San Antonio Spurs, of course, we have Game 4 between them and the Knicks tonight. And a little bit of media and fan outrage if you were paying attention to this yesterday, because no elevation. Everyone kind of expected Victor Wembanyama's foul against Jalen Brunson to be elevated. It was not. So Victor Wembanyama stays at 2 flagrant points. You say, what are flagrant points? If you get 4 flagrant points, you know, flagrant 1 is 1 point, flagrant 2 is 2 points. If you get 4 of those, you are suspended for a game.
0: All my Spurs fans buddies were sending me the pictures of Jalen Brunson down below, clutching and grabbing on him, whole handful of jersey.
2: And, of course, the equal response to grabbing the jersey is having your neck shoved into the ground. That is unnecessary contact above the head and neck area. That is a flagrant foul, folks, by every letter of the law. But, nope, he stays at 2 flagrant points.
0: You and your letters of the law.
2: I'm following the rules, man. You're Mr. Pragmatism over here.
0: We're playing playoff basketball.
2: Yeah, and that was a flagrant foul. We said it. We have a promo about it. It was a flagrant foul.
0: You're right, it was.
2: It was. But no, not for the Golden Boy. But Joel Bitonio, the...
0: the Golden Boy. Spurs hater. Spurs hater in the house.
2: Get on social media. The narrative is turning my way. Joel Bitonio, the guard for the Cleveland Browns, is retiring. This is always good news when your Pro Bowl and All-Pro guard heads into OTAs and decides... Yeah, man, I'm all set. 7-time Pro Bowler, 5-time All-Pro. The Shador Sanders or whoever the hell's playing quarterback for the crummy Cleveland Browns will not have the help of the interior blocker.
0: Come on,
2: Jack.
0: Haven't you gotten with it? It's Deshaun Watson. Haven't you heard the owner? It's his time.
2: Good for that pervert. Glad he's back in the fold. But also, we have a cheeky bit of footy tomorrow. The World Cup is here. Of course, we will be at Little Woodrow's in the Domain on Friday evening to watch the U.S. take on Paraguay. But tomorrow, the action gets kicked off in Group A live from the nation of Mexico, where we will have Mexico and South Africa in one game. Also, the Korea Republic, which I assume is like South Korea? I don't know. South Korea or the Korean Republic versus Czechia. And the World Cup continues. Victor Wembanyama, no flagrant foul, no fine. And we will roll on in Game 4 tonight. Nick's got to not turn the ball over.
0: Yeah.
2: Can't get in your own heads about the foul stuff.
0: And I'll be tuning in to see if the Spurs have figured this thing out. Have they cracked the code? Do they have Jalen Brunson on lockdown? And that's not just that he's playing bad, but they're making him play bad.
2: Think the Knicks will hit him tonight?
0: Because remember, go back to Game 1. Wemby played terrible. Okay? Wemby did not play good. But at Games 2 and 3, Wemby's played much better. And they're starting to, and Jalen Brunson's playing worse as we go here. So, those are the two keys. We know that. Man, it's not breaking news. Wemby, the two stars, have to perform. I continue to believe that the benches and the support cast are pretty similar here. And Steph Castle, De'Aaron Fox starting to come, but the Knicks have their supporting cast as well. It's really about Brunson and Wemby. And Wemby, the last couple of games, has outplayed and outperformed Jalen Brunson.
2: What about Cat?
0: Except for the last 30 seconds. And, KAT has to come back. There's no doubt. Because he's the swing, because he's the third best player in the series at his best. But he hasn't played like that. So the best two players. And then who's third best? You would think it'd be Karl Anthony Towns, but it hadn't been. Steph Castle. In Game 3. Have the Spurs figured it out? We'll ask you the question. Also, coming up right after a quick run through the You Don't Know Jack headlines, Chris Plonsky with the University of Texas. Her thoughts on the bill that's making its way through the U.S. Senate. Also, the Brendan Sorsby situation, in her opinion. It's game time.
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21: Jeff Ward. The Texans are putting on a masterclass. Nobody's noticing because they're quiet and we like loud, but they're very quiet. And that's part of their masterclass. It really is. It's like a perfectly executed TED Talk. But there's no PowerPoint presentation because it doesn't last long enough. It's just a calm, and I know we don't like calm. We don't live in a world of calm. But it's a calm, positive speech, masterclass speech, about getting to a better place and not overpaying. And they've started it early, and they do it often, and they do it measured. And even though it's counter to what most of you like to hear, even though it's counter to what most media wants to talk about, that is pay him, give him a giant salary, quarterbacks, quarterbacks, quarterbacks. The Texans have taken this masterclass and made it understated. They've made it calm. In this brilliant way, I think they keep generating leverage.
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0: Game time rolls on. It's a busy Wednesday. Coming up, we'll talk college athletics and the state of it with our friend Chris Plonsky from the University of Texas. Texted her yesterday and said, would you come on and talk about Brennan Soresby and the ruling from West Texas? Also, the current bill that's making its way through the Senate, the markup stage for the Protect College Sports Act. Wasn't sure she'd do it, but she's going to come on with us and we'll get her thoughts on all things college athletics. Probably not a better source for these conversations. Also, bottom of the hour, we'll go back to Horns at Half Pass. Texas at the bottom of every hour. Longhorns getting ready for the World Series. Their 39th trip to the College World Series. Also, more on Texas football. But today, Jack, is the 10th of June. Can we dive into some You Don't Know, Jack, ahead of our conversation and some E-Blast? Let's get to an answer to find the question, do you know, Jack? Because you certainly knew your Court TV jingle commercial things, Jack. That was pretty impressive. 10 June, I do know this. Two lovely... brilliant young ladies were born on this day that I know very well. My daughter Meredith is 24 today, June 10th. Hard to believe it's been 24 years, but she continues to amaze. Happy birthday, Meredith. And my daughter, my brother's daughter, my niece Maya is 20
2: Same
0: today.
2: Birthday?
0: Same birthday. She's 20 today. Both are, my daughter's about to graduate with her master's from North Texas. Maya goes to South Carolina University and is doing very well there. So, happy birthday to both young ladies. Also, Jack, on You Don't Know, Jack, do you know we have birthdays for very, very talented ladies? An English actress, model, and businesswoman, and an American actress, model, and businesswoman have a birthday today. You want the English or the American?
2: Yeah, on World Cup Eve. Let's go with.
0: She was born in Hampshire, England, 61 years ago today. Best known for roles as Vanessa Kensington in Austin Powers, International Man of Mystery. She was in Bedazzled. She also was in a long relationship with Hugh Grant and is currently and has been in a relationship with Billy Ray Cyrus.
2: Oh, what?
0: Yeah. Do you know who we're talking about here?
2: I don't.
0: Elizabeth Hurley, who still looks great at 61 years old today. Yeah, 61 okay. years old.
2: I don't know if I know who that is.
0: You don't know Elizabeth Hurley?
2: I don't think I do.
0: You could look her up. You wouldn't get in trouble. Also, this one is 34 today, I want to say. All I have to say is she is married to former Astros pitcher Justin Verlander.
2: Ah, Kate Upton.
0: Kate Upton.
2: The first lady.
0: The first lady of Astros, the former swimsuit model and whatnot. So happy birthday to two very beautiful ladies. That's Kate Upton and Elizabeth Hurley. Also,
2: and congrats to you, Justin.
0: Sadly, on this day, 24 years ago, this icon of all icons passed away on this day. That's 22 years ago. Here we go.
5: The whole.
2: Ray
0: Charles. Sweet song. And I will tell you, it was on June the 10th because a good buddy of mine was, they were coming to our house for a second birthday of my daughter, Meredith, who has a birthday today. And he didn't come into the house because he was sitting in the car listening to a tribute to Ray Charles. And he was the one who told me that Ray Charles has passed away. I think he was listening to KGSR, one of the radio stations, and they were playing a tribute to Ray. Very sad. Ray Charles died on this day 22 years ago. Yeah. Also, I think you'll like this. Final episode of this show aired 19 years ago this day.
2: So that's what, 2007, 2005?
0: Yep. Final episode of The Sopranos aired.
2: That's right.
0: HBO.
2: Got some gabagool.
0: Is that the name of it?
2: Woke up this morning. Got some gabagool. That's not the lyric. Mama always. It's so funny that it's Little Steven. Isn't it?
0: Yes.
2: Steven Van Zandt. From the E Street Band?
0: From the E Street Band.
2: Oh!
0: Oh! Hey!
2: Over here.
0: That's one of the great shows ever. Maybe the greatest show ever, but it's also one of the great series conclusions ever put to film.
2: It's anti-Italian discrimination.
0: It is?
2: Well, it's from the show.
0: Yeah.
2: Because they wanted to get rid of Columbus Day and they're mad.
0: Oh, yeah. Oh, man. That's worth watching again if you haven't seen it in a while. So that was 19 years ago today, if you want to feel old. Also on this day, 1977, this band put out their fourth album that included this great song. I think your dad liked them back in the day. Is that right? Here we go. Long intro here. Maybe we'll fast forward. your father used to play this at your house when you were growing up, right? You know, yeah?
2: One of these nights. Oh, okay.
0: You got it now, right?
2: Think so?
0: Yeah, go for it.
2: I don't want to get it wrong.
0: Go for it.
2: The Eagles?
0: Yes.
2: Okay. Yeah, you always play the Eagles.
0: Yeah, one of these nights. Take it to the limit. Lion Eyes, all on this 1975 album, 51 years ago. I said 77, it's 50, 75. Also, I think you'll know this one, 62 years ago today.
2: 64?
0: Yes.
2: Okay.
0: Let me turn off the Eagles here. That's a great album, by the way. Also, this one came out on this day. Love, 1964, the Beatles released which album, Jack, that featured this song, If I Fell, and I Love Her, and the title track?
2: If I Fell is Hard Day's Night.
0: You're right.
2: Yeah.
0: Way to go, Jack. Hard Day's Night, 1964. So there you go.
2: And then right after that, they got good.
0: Ray Charles died on this day. The Beatles, the Eagles, the Sopranos concluded. And Kate Upton and Elizabeth Hurley right. Have birthdays today.
2: And then, you know, 1965, Bob Dylan introduced them to a cool new kind of cigarette. And then they started making good music.
0: Hey, can we dive into the E-Blast brought to you by the Law Office of David J. Lopez? He's my, he would be my personal injury attorney if I ever needed one, and he should be yours. Let's fire it up. All right, we're going to talk to Chris Plonsky here coming up from the University of Texas, and just really wanted to pick her brain on all these issues that we are talking about, because I know she's talking about it with her, you know, conversations at the University of Texas with Chris Del Conte and others. And to get you up to date with the very latest on college sports before we talk to Chris, so you're in the know as we get you rolling here. Yesterday, Charlie Baker, the NCAA president, said he sent a letter to all schools. Says he's expecting the U.S. Senate to hold a markup of the Protect College Sports Act in the, quote, coming weeks, which is the next step in the legislative process. He outlined key areas where they would like to see the bill amended and get some more clarity. He also, in the letter, emphasized the dire deadline that the NCAA and the congressional bill faces. And he wrote, quote, "We are running out of time, and this bipartisan bill is the best chance to ensure college sports will continue to thrive for all 550,000 current college athletes for years to come." So while that was happening yesterday, we know the other massive story to come out this week was from Lubbock, Texas, in the Lubbock County courtroom, where District Judge Ken Curry granted Texas Tech quarterback Brendan Sorsby a preliminary temporary injunction against the NCAA that has sent shockwaves through the entirety of college athletics. The ruling makes Sorsby eligible to practice and play for the Red Raiders in the 2026 season. He'll have to sit out the first two games, but of course, this comes despite being declared permanently ineligible by the NCAA for his admitted sports gambling violations. That includes $90,000 worth of bets over several years. They include 40 bets on his own team while a scout team player at Indiana, which should be essentially the death sentence for a college football player and playing college athletics. But, you know, the judge in West Texas, Ken Curry, granted his side of that. And essentially, again, didn't say he's right or wrong, saying he deserves a trial is what the temporary restraining order is against. He deserves to be heard, but that case will not be tried until February the 8th, according to the docket. That led to the NCAA filing a notice of appeal described as an accelerated appeal in the Court of Appeals in the 7th District of Texas, which is in Amarillo. They filed that Monday afternoon. So as we follow all of those stories, the Big 12, him having a meeting yesterday, the Big 12 athletic directors, they're not happy with the situation. A lot of folks in college athletics are not happy with this ruling. And with that in mind, let's go to the Game Time Hotline and talk to our friend Chris Plonsky from the University of Texas. Chris, good morning. Thanks for doing this.
6: Good morning, E. How's everybody this morning?
0: Well, we're doing good. There's a lot. It's kind of head on of a swivel. I'm for you guys, too, with the bill in Washington, D.C. that is going to the markup stage, apparently, and then the Brendan Sorsby situation. What have been the conversations like at the University of Texas behind the scenes when this ruling came down on Monday?
6: Well, you know, the Bible says don't cast stones, don't cast first stone, and no one's perfect. But this is probably the most unique sort of bright line in the sand situation that the NCAA has faced. And as you guys know, we've had a lot of them. You go all the way back to the challenges to the rules of this voluntary system, which is the NCAA. Institutions voluntarily join to tie a nexus of higher ed and competitive sports together. student athletes and their representatives, their lawyers have challenged since probably 09-10 with the O'Bannon case, nearly every single thing in our system. This one, again, it's a legal activity in some states, but our rules preclude wagering on the contest in which our membership participates. So this challenge, honestly, I was with some colleagues last night. I just said, you know, the only thing that I could think mentally that would rise to this level in a challenge would be, I want to play sports at your school, but I don't want to go to school. I don't want to be a student. The two are equivalent in my mind because it basically is the tenets of the system. And if you can be victorious in court over a membership collective decision, then I'm not sure what our organization is moving forward. And I think that's the, as you look at comments, you look at opinions, you look at decisions that are being made in light of that court decision up in Lubbock, it really is those kind of conversations. I'm not so focused on this particular individual, this young man. We all have been around kids our whole lives. That's why we work in this business. But we are on wobbly ground right now if that holds.
0: Yeah, and, you know, just for clarity on this show and in these conversations, I was pretty critical of Texas Tech for even, you know, challenging this. But I would couch it, Chris, under the idea of, well, what if they win? Like, what if they get the right judge and they win this case? They compete in this. They are a volunteer into the NCAA as well. Are they not considering that? And I know that's a former conference member of yours, and you're not going to cast stones, but is that okay to be critical of Texas Tech for even challenging this case on the idea that they might win it, which they have?
6: Yeah, I think, you know, again, Tech is in a very difficult situation because we all have student athletes in our care and personnel in our care. And this young man feels he has the right to compete in our system, irregardless of what are perceived to be violations of the rules that our membership set. Now, we're not federally backed. We don't have subpoena power in our enforcement arm, either institutionally, statewide, and or when it pertains to NCAA rules. And, you know, I think this may put the fire under the efforts in Washington to get us that narrow antitrust exemption to where lawsuits either like these or the ones that seem to pop up endlessly. And by the way, if this case would be victorious, again, every other student athlete that has been held accountable for wagering of any sort, including on their own teams, will be filing immediately to regain eligibility. So, again, I think you've heard every commissioner, every athletic director, every administrator like myself who cares about what has been built. It's not a perfect system, this NCAA conference system. But there are some tenets that we feel strongly about. Fair play, being a student while representing your university full time, you know, representing more than yourself, and following the rules. Those are pretty simple. That's how life works. So we really desperately need some intervention here to say, we believe in what you people have built. You need to adjust it a little bit, but rules are going to be solid, and people that break them are going to be accountable. We need a system that allows that and not a system that allows everybody who just doesn't like something in that system to go to court and win.
0: Yeah, it's such a, and again, the judge is just, it's just a temporary injunction. There's no ruling on this. The injunction essentially says he deserves a trial, and whether he'd win that trial or not, I've heard a lot of legal experts say it's highly unlikely that they would win at trial, but we know it's about a college football season, and, you know, if he's allowed to play in the college football season, you know, once that's over, he's going to drop the case anyhow, most likely, and go off to his next

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1: For, and it's a lot of money. $20.5 million is no small piece of the pie, even if you're the University of Texas or Oklahoma or Alabama. So putting young people in a position where they have more dollars in their pockets, more expenditures possible, you don't want them to be tempted to drift into something where losing dollars that they've earned, they've fought for and had the right to earn, fall into the hands of wagering, which is, we all have had our fun at slots and everything else in Vegas, but this is a zero-sum game. And when it comes to impacting fair play and the integrity of the game, we really have to be bold, have a backbone, and stand up and fight for our rules, because we put the rule in place because we believed it was a safeguard against cheating. There's a lot of rule breaking we know that goes on, but on this one, it would be a real difficult swallow, I think, for everyone if this were to last into a season. But I don't know how the timing of this can be positive in any way for those that don't want this to go on.
0: Chris Plonsky is with us, University of Texas. I was asked by several people in our audience, and I said I would ask you. I know at Iowa State, Hunter Deckers, their quarterback was suspended for a small bet. Iowa dealt with it. How would the University of Texas deal with this if a student athlete, even a quarterback, was in this same spot?
1: The thing that I've spent 38 years of my life, I'm completing my 38th academic year at Texas, and the thing that binds my soul, my heart, and my passion is the University of Texas does things the right way. Nothing is bigger than the University of Texas and what it represents, what it's done for the 580,000 living alums. I think you all have watched us respond when we have stumbled. We're not perfect. There have been some very high-profile incidents involving the university, athletics, but we've stood up. We've owned it. We've dealt with our administration in lockstep. And our jobs as an athletic department under the great leader Chris Delcani is to be an asset to the University of Texas and not a detriment. And we find ourselves every day taking steps, checks and balances to make sure that anything we do, any activity, an event, our day-to-day campus relations, et cetera, don't put our university's reputation, which is pristine, in peril.
0: Well said. Okay, as for Washington, D.C., Charlie Baker, as I mentioned as you were coming on, sent a letter to all schools about the markup process and where we are and the urgency for this. And then, as you said, maybe the Sorsby case and the ruling does provide impetus for those maybe on the fence on this. I mean, what's your read on that bill, where it helps, and do you think we can get that they can get this pushed through and sent to the House?
1: Well, again, I think in politics and in life, you have to be nimble and responsive to the landscape and the environment. This has changed the landscape and the environment and the attitudes, and I really don't believe we have time to niggle over what look to be big things in that bill that may not quite be what we all want. But if there is a baseline of issues there that will help us, especially in the litigious area that we've been facing now for 15 years, then I think we've got to, get some support, get after it, get that thing in place, and then move on and try to get some semblance of stability in our organization. Because right now, if people thought we were unstable before this day, this makes us even more questionable, I think, in terms of who we are, what we are, and what we can do to move forward and sustain.
0: Yeah, and that's well said. Be nimble and be proactive with this thing in Washington, D.C., and we'll keep an eye on that. Chris, we haven't talked to you since the Longhorns won their latest national championship in women's softball. You mentioned and alluded to the matchup with Texas Tech. What a thrill and what a credit to Mike White and Tegan Kavan and Reese Atwood. I mean, these are all-time legends.

0: at the University of Texas for what they've done. And I know Tegan will get to come back next year and try to win again. But just your thoughts on another light the tower moment from Oklahoma City. That was pretty awesome.
1: Been amazing. 3.5 weeks capped off by the most watched College World Series for women's softball in history. I'll tell you this, and you guys know, I mean, chemistry with talent is the rocket ship. Not only was our team excellent under pressure, 6 elimination games, but in their post-game interviews, their pre-game interviews, you could see their looseness, their tightness, their connectivity. That was a team that did indeed, didn't just say they were playing for each other, they did play for each other, but that means they were playing for Texas too. When you put that run that Mike White, his staff, and his young student athletes had, together with a rowing championship by Dave O'Neill, where we got blown away by Tennessee in our own SEC championship, we came back and set a world mark in a 1v8 boat to win a national title over Stanford, who we need to beat for the Director's Cup if we're going to win it. And then, again, you guys have chronicled Farrah O'Keefe. I mean, is there any more pressure than going through 4 rounds of NCAA stroke play in golf and hanging on to win? My favorite text of the week was from a colleague in New York who said, are you guys going to leave anything for anybody else? Now your baseball team's in Omaha. I'm like, well, not right now. Talk to us in July.
0: Well, that's right. Well, and then it's all about the football team, 87 days away, not that we're counting with the Texas State game. Chris, thanks so much. We always appreciate your access and really appreciate your thoughts from behind the scene and what the conversations are like. And I think you made it very clear where you stand for sure and the University of Texas and the athletic department. Thank you very much.
1: Thanks, guys. And by the way, we are all counting down to football season. Hook 'em.
0: Hook 'em. There you go. 87 days. All right. There you go. Pretty unequivocal on this situation. And I think she said it right. Because somebody did ask, what if this was Arch Manning and what if this was the gambling and the same thing? Well, I mean, Texas Tech is a pariah right now as a university because of this decision. And she didn't say that. I'll say it. They are. If you could sit on a conference call or a Zoom call with the 15 other ADs, like Kirby Hokut did yesterday, and sit there when 15 others of your peers who are in the same roles or similar roles to what Chris Plonsky is in and Chris Del Conte, and they all say, he should not be playing, and you know it, Kirby. He should not be playing, and you know it. And Kirby Hokut can sit there and say, oh, yes, he should. According to Brandon Marcello of CBS Sports, he was the lone dissenter in that conversation. I don't know how that's possible.
2: We live in a world where Texas is not the most hated program in the state of Texas. That's crazy.
0: Chris, politically as she could and delicately said that they're in a tough spot. I get it. It's football. But you're sitting there, you're on a conference call with your peers. These are 15, you're in your conference. These aren't like adversaries. You're united as a conference in the Big 12. And all the other 15 are like, Kirby, you know this is wrong. I mean, I wasn't on the call, but I can guess. You know this shouldn't be happening. And you have a school like Iowa State and Jamie Pollard, their AD, sitting there saying, guys, we suspended our starting quarterback for making a bet on a women's basketball game.
2: We ended his career.
0: And he never played again. We didn't fight this. We could have. We could have gone to a friendly judge in Iowa and tried to find the same thing. We didn't do it because it was the wrong thing to do. And I guess Kirby Hokut, who played college football himself, he understands this rule. Cody Campbell understands this rule, and he sat there and took it.
2: I mean, it's something so foundational. When you lose the integrity, when it's too athletic, it's an athletic competition. It's best against best, trying to see who is the best. And when you can question the integrity of the outcome of that, what's the point of the game?
0: Yeah, I just don't.
2: A lot of people love professional wrestling, but a lot of people don't.
0: I just know, I mean, in my professional life, if I sat there with 15 other peers who do what I do, and they all sat there and said, dude, you know.
2: You're wrong.
0: You know you can't do this.
2: Right.
0: You know what this could do to the entire system. Cripple us. As you just heard Chris Plonsky say, wobbly is not a good enough adjective if this thing continues and he's allowed to play. And, you know, still no statement from Texas Tech. Still no statement from, Doug Chauvinec, their president, from Kirby Hokut, their athletic director. I guess they're moving forward with
2: it. And the statement from their conference commissioner, Brett Yormark, was a whole lot of nothing. So we're having conversations. We will continue to have conversations. We are not going to tell you what the conversations are. That's what his statement said.
0: Well, he said it was cordial, but by all accounts, it was not.
2: Right.
0: All right, we'll come back. We'll take your thoughts. There's Chris Plonsky. We appreciate her access. That was nice. We'll pick up the horns at 6:30. More on Brendan Sorsby and the decisions. Also, the grievance line before the end of the hour. That could light up today with Knicks Spurs Game 4 and all the conversations we're having right now. It's game time.
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0: Got to tell you, book your reservation now. Hay City Store and Ice House for Saturday night. 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And the Longhorns be playing Georgia in the College World Series. 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

0: Here's a text that you can agree or disagree with, and I would pick the disagree side of this one, but here it is. It says, if Arch was caught betting on college games, please don't tell me that the University of Texas would not back him and do anything in their power to keep him eligible. Chris talking the good talk, LOL. Well, that's where I would disagree. I do not think they would. I would hope they wouldn't.
1: If Arch bets on games, get him all the way the hell out of here.
0: Yeah.
1: All the way away from college football. Anybody. I don't care who it is.
0: Well, and I guess the precedent would be, there's been a lot of student athletes in all sports that have been caught for this and have been permanently banned. And their university didn't fight it. And I mean, they were talking about a quarterback in Brendan Sorsby who's never played a down for that team in that program. Is it that important? I mean, I couldn't understand it, but Arch Manning's been here 3 years. If he was under your watch and he had a gambling issue and you didn't realize it, well, you could almost feel like, okay, we should have known this was happening and we didn't do our job. He was gambling at Indiana and at Cincinnati when Texas Tech brought him in. He went through one semester of school there, and then was still gambling, and that's what caught him, right? That's what ended up in rehab, because it turns out, because somebody else asked, has he broken any laws, either federal or state? Yes, he has. By their own admission, Brendan Sorsby was sending money to a friend who was betting for him across state lines, which is illegal.
1: Federally illegal.
0: It is federally illegal. Yes. Now, no one's planning to prosecute him, but they could.
1: And I'm not calling for that. But
0: no. But yes, he did break federal law in that regard. But again, I'm not saying, I do not believe Texas would back Arch Manning in this same case. I do not. Or any player.
1: And if they did, I would be wildly disappointed.
0: And, right. And you're a graduate, and I've covered University of Texas in this capacity for 25 years. I agree with Chris. Chris has been there 38 years, and she might be talking the good talk, but yes, and I know boosters are heavy, and I just got to think there's a majority of Texas Tech fans who don't want to be a pariah. They really don't want to be in this spot.
1: It's just
0: more than they
1: it.
0: Want to win football games.
1: And by the way, I still don't think they're even national championship contenders. So,
0: but we'll see. And again, that's where we're at. But we appreciate the text. 512-834-1027. Let's dive into Horns at Half Pass. Text at the bottom of every hour.
2: All right.
0: And it's funny, the texter that said, what would Texas do? I said, okay, well, we'll have Chris Plonsky on. We'll ask her. And we did. And she answered. And then you still say, well, she's just talking the good talk. I love it. That's where we are, I guess. This guy says, I got to find this text. Somebody gave us a great 86. Tomorrow is 86 days to the start of the college football season. And someone was in strong advocacy for an 86 from the 50s that I've not heard of. I got to look this up. I got to find this text, and I'm going to. But so many have come in since Chris Plonsky was on that I've got to go back and find it. They're just pouring in, so thank you very much for that. But as for Texas baseball Saturday night, after the softball team won the national championship, Texas won a 5 SEC teams that are there. That was the same in SEC softball, 5 SEC teams, and Texas won it with the win over Texas Tech. Are we going to do our brackets tomorrow, Jack, for the or maybe we'll do it Friday. For the college baseball.
1: For the CWS?
0: Yeah, man.
1: Let's do it.
0: We'll do that Friday. That's when the games start on the other side of the bracket for Texas.
1: That's
0: and
1: right.
0: We'll do the previews.
1: Friday,
0: and
1: Saturday.
0: We'll get our buddy Chris Phillips. We'll get our buddy Jake McKeever on. Ty Harrington will be with us tomorrow. So kind of the calm before the storm when they get to Omaha. I think Texas heads out today to Omaha. The Omahorns. And yeah, I do think this is a team that has a chance to, has every opportunity to win the national title. They got to win on Saturday night though. They got to beat Georgia, but if you were asking Jim Schlossnagel, okay, you got to win one game to keep yourself in the winner's bracket and put yourself in an advantage position in Omaha. Just because you win that game doesn't mean you win it, but it really puts you in a good spot if you can beat Georgia. Okay, you're going to tell me I get Dylan Valances with a full week of rest. I got Sam Cozart and my whole bullpen ready to go. I got a week of practice and our ability with this coaching staff to prime for Georgia, who we haven't seen this year. I think Schloss would say I like where we're sitting. I like our chances, and I'm sure over in Athens, Georgia, Wes Johnson is their head coach is saying the same thing. But that's what makes that a incredibly compelling game on Saturday night, and we will preview it all week long. All right, so here let's get to Steve Sarkisian too, because here's Steve Sarkisian on the leadership for this Texas football team 87 days away today, 86 tomorrow, because I do think this is important. Because with 40 players out plus 40 plus in, It's going to be up to the returning leaders of this team, right? Colin Simmons, Arch Manning, those guys to lead the way for this football team. And Greg McElroy, understand, Greg McElroy won a national championship as a quarterback at Alabama and was the leader of that team, Nick Saban's first. He understands how important leadership is. Here's Greg McElroy with Steve Sarkisian talking about that very topic.
2: I really want to start with Arch Manning, because I think what this kid endured last year was amazing. You know, to come out the other side playing as well as he played down the stretch was unreal. And you said it publicly that 99% of the kids would have melted under what he went through as the preseason Heisman favorite and the challenges early on. So while you were watching him kind of this spring, I know he didn't do a ton, but what is it that you've seen that's different about him heading into this season?
3: I just feel like there's this real sense of confidence that he has, not only in himself, but a belief in the system, the guys around him, the confidence to lead, the idea that I think in his mind, I've had some hardship now in my life that I did get out, come out on the other side of, that I can actually help a guy when he's going through something now, I think is helpful for him. This feels like his team. And it should be, it should feel like his team because it is his team. But I think a year ago at this time, he wanted to go prove it before he really led like it was his team. Well, now he's proven it. And now he's done a lot of the things necessary to be the leader, I think, in his own mind that he's capable of being and that we know, he can be. And you can feel all that. I think mechanically, he's really strong right now. And that was something he's put a lot of time and effort into. And I just think the rapport, with the receiving core, those guys are really dialed in. You know, Wingo, Cam, Emmett Mosley, those guys are dialed with Arch right now, and that's such a big thing for a quarterback.
0: All right, so the leader is Arch. And I know this, the leader of the defense is Colin Simmons, and that's a pretty good place to start. With Will Muschamp on defense, leaning into Colin Simmons and his ability. Go back to that Citrus Bowl, Jack, with Michigan. When Texas was, how many starters did they have left at the end of that game? I don't know, it was a meaningless bowl game, but it was important for Texas, and it was important to Colin Simmons. And Colin Simmons and Ty-Anthony Smith, who were both back on this defense, really rallied that team against Bryce Underwood and company, and the two interceptions of the fourth quarter. Arch had the great, I mean, I think you got a glimpse of what Sark's talking about there in that game, where amidst the injuries and all the opt-outs and the guys that weren't playing and Anthony Hill not playing, it was Colin Simmons and Arch Manning on either side of the ball who led the way.
1: That's right.
0: Because it was a football game, and it was Michigan, and they won the game. If that can carry over, and if that's what Sark's talking about, that's carried over into the offseason. Recently on 3 Sports, talked to Colin Simmons, and they asked him, what's your number one goal this year? And he said, win the national championship. I mean, that's because they were asking about his individual goals. He said, no, those will come. My goal is to win the national championship. So those are your two leaders. That's pretty good.
1: Yeah, I mean, those two guys could be not only top 10 picks, they could be the first two picks. I mean, Colin Simmons has Dylan Stewart. Maybe it's Jeremiah Smith is the first non-quarterback taken, but these guys are right there at the top of the draft, Leonard Moore.
0: And we got to see it before we know it. But at the same time, what do we say with Tegan Kavan as we were praising her for another? When your best players, your best, most talented players are your hardest workers and your leaders that put in the work and put in the time, and it's not just lip service, great things can happen. And, you know, that's where Texas is right now. That's what the softball team was. Reese Atwood, Tegan Kavan led the way. Katie Stewart. And by all accounts, hardest workers on the team, best teammates on the team. And that's what you hear about Arch, and that's what you hear about Colin Simmons. And if that's the case, I think the proof will be in the pudding, because I don't think anybody's questioning the overall talent of Texas. The only question Texas has is health. Because what do we say to win a championship? You got to have three components. You have to have your leadership, your hardest workers have to be your best players. The best players. I go back to when I was covering the Dallas Cowboys with the triplets and Troy Aikman, Emmitt Smith, Michael Irvin, however bombastic he was. Those were their best players and they were their hardest workers. It was Michael Irvin, though, wouldn't matter much. He loved the White House and doing all the other stuff. He partied hard, but he played hard and he didn't settle for anything less. And that Cowboys team was unbeatable. You know, I just go back to that having covered and covering Texas in 2005 where Vince Young wouldn't settle for less. And I remember having talks with Casey Studdard, who was an offensive lineman on that team, who said, look, we treated every practice, every game like it was USC. We knew who the team was. We had to be. That was our bar. And if somebody wasn't bringing it to that bar, we told them about it. And it wasn't the coaches that had, and that Mac Brown had said that's the easiest coaching job he ever had. because the team led itself. And that's going to be the challenge for Arch Manning and Colin Simmons to bring it to that level. And because it's going to take all of it, because this schedule is very, very difficult. So the key three components, leaders that are the best players, everyone playing for one another, not for anything else, and then health. I mean, health. You got to stay healthy if you're going to win a championship, ultimately, at the end of the day. Okay, so that's it. Let me say this on the Texas Tech thing. We're going to get to the grievance line. Can I just levy a grievance, Jack?
1: Please.
0: You would do the same thing, or Texas would do the same thing, is the lamest argument ever. It's like, are you 12 years old? Like, we say, hey, Texas Tech, you shouldn't be doing this. It's not good for college athletics. It's not good for you. Well, you would do it too. Is there anything more juvenile than that?
1: I mean, they've been deflecting all week. Is there?
0: You would do it too. You would do the same thing if Arch were doing it. Come on, y'all. Literally, if you want to make an argument, make a compelling argument of why this is good, why Texas Tech should be doing this.
1: I mean, all they've done is deflect to talk about Steve Sarkisian's past issues. They've deflected.
0: Oh yeah,
1: to talk
0: Sark
1: about
0: is an alcoholic.
1: Georgia
0: and, kind of
1: and their driving issues. It's like, well, what do they say?
0: Because they really don't have an argument.
1: What do you say in Sunday school?
0: Now, the
1: two
0: only
1: wrongs don't make a right. All that stuff is bad.
0: Well,
1: but what you're doing right now is top of the argument, or, you know, it's the top of the news.
0: Well, let me just hear Chris Plonsky say it. Like, okay, we've lost every lawsuit. And you sure you can do it. It's just within your right to protect the quarterback and back the quarterback.
1: Just because you can doesn't mean you should.
0: Yeah. But if you're going to have a debate about it, don't, well, you would do it too. Well, Sark, you know, they're talking about Sark. Well, remember this, Texas Tech fans. Steve Sarkisian filed a lawsuit civilly against USC when he was fired. Do you remember this? 2015, Jack? He got fired for being inebriated at a booster function. Clearly showed up, and he says he was had drank alcohol and was on some pills. And, you know, he got fired. And Pat Hayden, his athletic director, fired him for cause. And he was going to lose a lot of money. So he filed a lawsuit not to get his job back, but to reclaim some of that money. And filed it under the exact same thing that essentially is very similar to what Brendan Sorsby has filed. That it was he had an addiction, it was a medical condition, and they shouldn't have fired. They should have got him help. Well, Steve Sarkisian lost. For all the Texas fans who are or the Texas Tech fans who are using that as ammunition in their argument while they deflect, he lost because the judge ruled. Well, you were hiding it. They didn't know you had an alcohol problem because you were doing a very good job of hiding it, which Sark would admit. He didn't want anybody to know he had an alcohol addiction or a battle with alcohol and other things. And so he was hiding it. So the judge said, yeah, they couldn't know. I mean, if you had gone to them and said, hey, I need some help with my, and then they fired you, then that would have been a different thing. And this is Brendan Sorsby. He was hiding this. He was going out of his way to not let anybody know he was doing this. Yet now you're supporting him as an addict. And this is why I go back to the legal system. This is not, he has not had a hearing yet. He has not had a trial. And I think he would lose at trial just like Steve Sarkisian did. He's not going to win this case if it ever gets to trial, but we all know it won't. It's a legal game to run the clock out. And this is where it falls back on Texas Tech. You don't have to do this. This is just a West Texas judge who gave you a friendly ruling, who essentially what he's done is put a pause on this whole thing. And said, okay, there's enough here that he should have a trial. But that trial is not going to come until February of 2027. We understand how that works. Yeah, let's put that on the docket for February 8th of 2027. And, of course, but if he is allowed to play this year, well, by the time the season's over, however it ends for Texas Tech, he's then going to drop the case. This thing will never go to trial. It's not going to happen. So, again, the NCAA has now filed an expedient appeal to try to get the appellate judges to say the exact same thing the other way and say, okay, he deserves a trial, and we agree with that, but we're going to stick with the NCAA's suspension, not what the judge said. Because you could come back and say, well, okay, the NCAA's not arguing that he doesn't. If you want to take this to trial, that's great. But we need you to uphold our suspension of the kid until we have that trial, because that's really what the judge has done. He's put a pause on it and said, well, until the trial, he can play. That's where Texas Tech should stand down and say, you know what, we'll wait for the trial too. Think they would do that? Say, well, we'll wait for the trial too then, and then we'll put Brendan Sorsby on the football field, which you won't have eligibility for, by the way. So, again, that's a juvenile argument to say, well, you would do it too. I mean, this thing, listen.
1: It's a logical fallacy. It's an ad hominem.
0: Thank you.
1: It's tu quoque.
0: Thank you, Mr.
1: Get Lawrence Temple on the phone. Talk about bad, specious reasoning.
0: Specious reasoning.
1: On.
0: Look at Jack bringing the grammar and the vocabulary this morning.
1: That's
0: Thank you very
1: about.
0: Much. Much better than I. We will come back with the grievance line. You can sound off if you got one. Let's have it. 512-834-1027 coming next.
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0: 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This is a no-brainer, guys. Listen, for all you, I know a lot of you out there, you're old, beer league softball players and baseball players and football players for the day, sports injuries that you just, like I did, you didn't take care of them. You walk through it, you figure it out. Got to go to work today. Got to get up. Got to go do this. And now you're kind of paying the price, like I was, where your ankle's all swollen up and you just have issues. 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
0: Genesis. Okay, grievance line about to fire up. 512-834-1027. The World Cup starts tomorrow, Jack. Football. All over the world, and starts right here in North America, obviously. And 54% of Americans, according to a new poll, are not interested in the World Cup at all. Not at all interested. 54%. I think that's going to change as the tournament goes on. That's just my opinion.
1: Yeah.
0: Because I think this team has a chance to capture.
1: They were in the round of 16 last time around, right? Got bounced.
0: Yeah, we got
1: like that.
0: I got to get somebody on from Arlington that can talk to us about they're playing games at AT&T Stadium up at Jerry Jones' Starship there.
1: Jerry's house.
0: And they've had to take out the turf and put in grass.
1: Mm-hmm.
0: I need to talk to some agronomists about how they've done that and how they're going to maintain that while they're doing this. I mean, they're doing the same thing in Houston. I mean, Houston already has grass, if memory serves. And in SoFi Stadium, where they're going to play the first USA game against Paraguay tomorrow night, Friday night. I think they've had to do the same thing, right? Because that's turf, but you got to play on grass. And they've gone to the great lengths. They're going to have to learn about that as we get going here. All right, Jack, you ready to lead us off with the grievance line on this 10 of June? Let's get to it.
22: The tradition of Festivus begins with the airing of grievances. I got a lot of problems with you people. Now, you're going to hear about it.
23: Have a thought? Strong opinion? 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
24: 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We don't need no meows. 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
23: Dial up the Game Time Grievance Line at 512-834-1027.
0: All right, Jack Austin, what do you got?
1: Just a little bit of where are we at in society today with our friend Trey Elling.
0: Mike Gundy?
1: Nobody can take accountability. Nobody can admit they're wrong. People just want to get a leg up. They only want what's best for them at the expense of everybody else. It stinks. Have some shame. A player who gambled on his own team, and that's the most famous scandals in sports history are all that, and now we're just pushing back on it because it's like it would be good for us. I think that sucks. Take accountability. You backed a bad guy. It happens. Move on.
0: Yeah, I don't think it's that difficult, but clearly it is, because winning football games...
1: that matters.
0: I keep pointing out, he's never played a down for that team. That's a pretty easy guy to cut loose and say, you know what? I mean, I understand if there's a guy who's been in your program for a few years and you've gotten invested in that young guy and you weren't paying attention and he's got an addiction and you're trying to help him. This guy's never done anything. He's a complete mercenary coming in from one of your rival conference mates at Cincinnati. And you know, Texas Tech does play at Cincinnati this year. How's that going to go when Brendan Sorsby rolls back? As I said earlier, maybe everybody wears Pete Rose t-shirts in the Queen City there when they play this college football season, if he is indeed playing. All right, let's get to the grievance line. Welcome in. What do you got?
26: I am personally disgusted by the fact that he is using the disability angle. Yes, just because you have a disability, you are still accountable for your actions. Yes, there may be certain accommodations and certain things that may go with it, but you are accountable. So does that mean I can go use it as an excuse to sit there and go inappropriately touch women? Oh, I couldn't see him, you know, according to his logic. According to his logic, that's what they're saying.
0: Yeah, that's much visually impaired Sean. We used to call him Blind Sean, but we've evolved back in the day. But yes, it's because you can't see Sean. You can't go around groping women and say, I didn't see it.
1: Right. No, I mean...
0: Because by the way, as Texas Tech could stand down on this, Brendan Sorsby could say, you know what, I'm going to the supplemental draft. I'm not messing with this.
1: And to that angle, it makes other people that do have legitimate excuses for certain things look worse. You know what I mean? Like, this was your own personal action, and sometimes those things have consequences.
0: Well, usually they do.
1: Yeah. Sark's addiction got him fired, and he couldn't get any of that money. Like, that's what
0: it took him
1: happened.
0: A while to get back.
1: Right.
0: And it also
1: he was making minimum wage as an offensive analyst or whatever for Alabama, right, just to get his foot back in the door.
0: and you know, all the, as you called it, specious arguments that, well, gambling's pervasive now. Well, as you said, Jack, accurately, and I will
1: car commercials and beer commercials are pervasive.
0: Yeah, there's beer commercials and car commercials, and you're not allowed to drink a bunch of alcohol and go get in the car and smash into somebody without punishment.
1: Well, what was I supposed to do? I saw it on TV.
0: Yeah. Well, the NCAA's not benefiting from those car commercials.
1: I saw Bugs Bunny smack Elmer Fudd on the head with a hammer. What do you expect me to do? Not assault people with hammers?
0: Well,
1: take accountability, man.
0: And again, we're looking for ethics, but at the same time, it's about college football, and I guess that's going to take more importance. And by the way, as Sark said, and he now regrets he said it, they could win that conference with their twos and threes. You might be able to win the conference with Will Hammond from Hutto, Texas, as your starting quarterback. You could win the Big 12 with Will Hammond. All right, we'll be back. If he's healthy, by the way. I mean, Joey McGuire was a high school football coach. He used to teach these kind of things to his high school young people. Now he's just going along with all this. Again, I'm off of it. We'll go to Charlie Wilson coming up. Also more on the Knicks and Spurs. Game 4 tonight. Was it a bad game for the Knicks, or have the Spurs figured something out? They got the plan for Jalen Brunson. It's game time.
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1: Game Time rolls into the 9 o'clock hour on this Wednesday, and you know what that means. We are past the halfway point of our show today, past our halfway point of our week, so we'll dive into the back nine coming up. Also, more on the Texas Tech situation and Brendan Sorsby. Thank you to Chris Plonsky last hour. Also, Spurs-Knicks. I just saw my man Steph Castle. Steph Castle on ESPN this morning saying, we're going to win the next three. We're not winning tonight. We're winning the next three. Those first two losses really stung. Steph Castle's got a look in his eye, Jack, like he's Spurs are ready to get after it tonight. This is going to be a fun game tonight at 7:30 in New York City.
2: You all good? We got new chairs in here.
1: Yeah, Charlie Wilson's trying to. You're having a hard time sitting down, my friend. What's the deal?
3: It's like a roller coaster ride or something.
1: Oh, we got some new chairs up in here. Did you know that?
2: I think that one might be broken already.
1: Is it broken? Did they break it already?
3: It's got a bit of a lean-to.
2: Yeah, it's leaning forward on you.
3: Yeah.
1: You want this one?
3: No, we're going to put it 1 foot down. We'll make this work.
1: We've already broken a chair. Like, they just got these over the weekend. I came in on Monday. We had these new chairs because we've broken all the other ones.
2: There's one person that keeps breaking all of our chairs.
1: Do you know who this is?
2: I do.
1: Okay. Are you going to be like the Knicks or the Spurs and just say what you're feeling?
2: I think we just got to play better. Can't worry about what the officials are doing.
1: Okay.
2: Just got to play our game.
1: Yeah, because it is interesting. The Knicks' average age is almost 29 years old, and when they are asked questions in the press conference, they're like, as you said, they don't say much. They just say, yeah, we got to play better. Wasn't about the refs. When they ask the Spurs, whose average age is about 23, they answer it.
2: Yeah, they're like, we're not allowed. The refs aren't letting us be physical. We think we're going to win the next three.
1: We're winning the next three.
2: It's like, all right, dude.
1: But I do like that Steph Castle, man. He's got the eye of a tiger.
2: Greetings to you, Stefan. There's only one Steph.
3: Ooh.
2: It's like all these kids calling LaMelo Ball Mello. Get out of here.
1: Oh.
2: Carmelo. Ooh.
1: I'm not allowed to call him Steph.
2: You shorten the Stefan. You call him Steph Diggs.
1: Call him
2: Steph Castle.
1: Yeah, I like Steph Castle.
2: Stefan. Yeah.
1: No, I like Steph.
2: There's only one Steph, and I don't like him.
1: And that's Curry.
2: He's earned it.
1: Steph Curry.
2: That's right.
1: That's fine, but there can be multiple Stephs, right? I mean, I can go with another. Now, I'm not calling him, you know, just Steph, like one name. It's Steph Castle. But I'm not allowed to borrow the Steph. I got to go Stefan.
2: Yeah, there's only one Kobe. You don't get the mononym yet.
1: Can I call him Stephen?
2: Stephen Curry?
1: Sure,
2: that's fine. I call him Wardell when I'm mad at him.
1: All right, who's going to win tonight? We'll take your thoughts. 512-834-1027. It'll be the Spurs and the Knicks, and that's the question. The riddle will be answered. If the Spurs figured something out, because I do believe between the fourth quarter of game two and then the final minutes in which they fumbled the ball away, they had their chance to win that game, and then winning game three does feel like they're starting to turn the tide of this series. Or was that just a bad night for the Knicks, as you could argue, and Jack has? We're going to find out tonight, because if the Spurs can continue this and Wemby can stay on the floor and, you know, they continue to irritate the Knicks here, because that's going to be the question. And I'll play this one more time before we get to our buddy Charlie Wilson. This is from Brian Windhorst. I thought the way he put this was interesting, because he says and he believes that Jalen Brunson is now learning what SGA with Oklahoma City learned and what Anthony Edwards and with Minnesota have learned when playing this Spurs team.
4: I said this earlier this morning, but I would love to see a group text between Ann Edwards, SGA, and now put Brunson in there about what it's like to play the Spurs, because they mess with your head. All right, I said that Shea was in hell in times of that series last time. I mean, his numbers were all down. All right. And Brunson maybe ain't in hell, but he is at the gates. Like, he is shooting 37%. He has got as many turnovers as he's got assists. This is not who Jalen Brunson is. And so what the Spurs are, we're now going to watch, can Brunson and the Knicks break out of that? Because they're sending the Knicks back in time.
1: All right, so he's at the gates of hell, Jack Farrell. Are you buying that? That the Spurs are turning the screws as they did to SGA and they did to Ann Edwards before him? That they're taking that best player and figuring him out?
2: Yeah, I think Brunson just has to make better decisions with the ball. I think he was trying to force it a lot in game three, but that is no takeaway from what Stefan Castle's been able to do with him out on the perimeter. And they're letting him be physical. I mean, Spurs fans are saying Victor Wembanyama only did that stuff to Jalen Brunson because he was grabbing his jersey. Stefan Castle's grabbing Jalen Brunson's jersey all damn game. This is part of it. I'm not saying that they should be fouls or that they shouldn't be fouls. They should. Well, I am. They shouldn't be fouls. They have done a great job on each of these star guards in this series, but they're being physical. That's how you do it, especially to a smaller guy like Brunson. Just make him work. Wear him out.
1: Wear him down. And they're trying to do the same thing to Wemby, but he happens to be 8 feet tall, so that's a little tougher.
2: And he's getting away with stuff that other people don't get away with.
1: And he's getting clutched and grabbed at the same time down
2: below. Of
1: course. All right, let's dive in.
2: So is everybody else, and they're not grabbing people by the back of the neck.
1: Spurs hater.
2: I hated that he did that. I thought that was low.
1: Let's dive into the back nine. We're past the halfway point of our show and our week. That means we've made the turn. Let's get it. Charlie Wilson from Callahan's General Store wearing his full burnt orange you get up today. I like it.
3: Yeah, I'm all right.
1: You are all right. You know, the only thing better than making a hole-in-one, Charlie, how about making two of them in one round? How about that?
3: Yeah. I saw that.
1: A guy in Pennsylvania made not one, but two holes in one. The likelihood of such an occurrence is roughly 1 in 20 million.
3: I have a friend who made two holes in one round. His name is Tom Shamans. He went to the University of Texas here, and he's from he was living in O'Fallon, Illinois, and was playing at a golf course, Tamarack Golf Course in O'Fallon, Illinois, over the summer 1 year, and he made two holes in one round of golf. And that's the only other person I've ever known other than this guy.
1: Ryan Winchester was at the Rolling Green Golf Club in Springfield, PA. Began his unforgettable day acing the third hole par three. Short while later, he repeated the feat on the 16th hole.
3: Wow.
1: A par three. And you know what he did after that?
3: Threw the balls in the water.
1: No. Oh. Well, he didn't. He went and bought a Mega Millions lottery ticket.
3: Oh, there you go.
1: He went and bought a lottery ticket, and he used his numbers from his round, I think, is what he did.
3: Oh, there you go.
1: Yeah, so we'll see. We'll see when the Mega Millions comes.
3: I guess there was a couple of ones in his numbers that he picked.
1: We'll see what it says here that he did. But that's crazy. If you do have a hole-in-one, I know our man Omar Uresti comes on. He got his first hole-in-one. He's like 7 years old.
3: That's right, yeah. I had one a year ago last summer.
1: I remember it. Yeah. I remember this. That was your only one?
3: Only one, yep.
1: Yeah. Took you 50 years. What took you so long?
3: Omar
1: did it by the time he was seven.
3: I know. I guess Omar's practice is a little more, distilled and pointed than mine over the years. A lot more focused. You know, those, like Mark Brooks said last week, you gotta have a lot of focus when you're practicing to be a professional golfer. And, you either have that or you don't, I suppose.
1: Yeah. So it says here, to truly test his luck, he bought $50 worth of Mega Millions lottery tickets following his round and used the numbers for his remarkable feat, holes, yardages, etc.
3: Now, if he'd have won the lottery on top of having two holes in one, I would have to say that guy had the luckiest day in the world.
1: And we'll see if he does. I think the Mega Millions drawing's tonight.
3: Okay.
1: Like, don't they do it Wednesdays? And I don't do the lottery, yeah. So I don't know. But that's a good one. That's a good round. Not one, but two holes in one. Ryan Winchester, the winner. Who won? I was traveling back and forth to Ohio this weekend for a funeral, unfortunately. And I was in the state where they were playing the Jack Nicklaus Memorial Tournament. Who ended up winning that thing?
3: J.T. Poston.
1: I think I saw him on Saturday winning. J.T. Poston.
3: Yeah, he's a lurker.
1: Typically, a lurker wins the memorial in Dublin, Ohio.
3: Yeah, Jack Nicklaus had to go up and shake his hand and said, now, what's your name again?
1: Is that right?
3: I don't know, but that would be my guess.
1: Well, they'll play the Canadian Open this weekend, and then it's the U.S. Open the following week, correct?
3: Yes. We're going to cover with the exception of Mexico, we're going to cover the Opens of North America.
1: All right, well, we're having the World Cup starting in North America. So we've got Canadian Open, then U.S. Open.
3: Wow, it's a lot happening. I heard your statistics saying 53% of Americans or 54% Americans aren't going to watch the World Cup or not interested. You know, that's today believable. I think you're right though. If the Americans get knocked out and don't get out of the pool play, I think it probably will be greater than that. 60-75% won't care.
1: Yeah, if they can get out, well, you're right. If they don't get out of pool play, everyone will turn it off. Now, the world will watch. The world will watch. And let's hope we handle it well as Americans. But if we get out of pool play and now we're playing in knockout games, I think you'll see, especially in the month of July, people starting to come to it. I'll be watching Friday night. Well, you know, to see how we do. We're playing Paraguay and at SoFi Stadium in LA. I'll be checking that out. And I certainly will be watching the U.S. Open this weekend or next weekend. Are you still on the boat or on the bandwagon that Scottie Scheffler is going to complete the career Grand Slam at Shinnecock Hills?
3: I don't know about Shinnecock. I've always said that it would be, if not this year, he will do it next year at Pebble Beach.
1: Okay.
3: But Shinnecock is, you know, wide fairways, very wide fairways for a U.S. Open site. the rough is dense and deep. And so Scotty's a good driver of the ball. He'll keep it in play. And if he's got anything happening on the greens, he'll be there because par is always good at Shinnecock. Par is your friend at Shinnecock.
1: Well, that's the U.S. Open, right?
3: Yeah.
1: Where, you know, everybody's thinking birdie's got to make, you know, 8-10 birdies around. And that par is great at the U.S. Open.
3: It is.
1: But the Canadian Open this weekend ahead of it. Then we'll have Father's Day weekend. Into that, we'll have our memorial, our U.S. Open coverage here.
3: Yeah, we'll have to do some picks next week.
1: Oh, we do. We will. And get after it. But did you hear, when you were driving in, I'm sure you heard Chris Plonsky in our conversation with
3: Steve. Just missed her. I love hearing, listening to Chris because she's so insightful.
1: Well, and she was. And I wanted to ask her about the situations of college athletics right now and the Texas Tech situation. You know, she didn't say, she didn't call out Texas Tech. She said they're in a tough spot, but she alluded to the fact that, you know, that they would do better if they would stand down on this situation and not pursue it. But they pursued it. They've won. And
3: do you think you can now? I mean, if you're Texas Tech, you've won an injunction. You've gotten this far with it. And all of a sudden, do you just pull back and say, not really, just kidding?
1: Well, that, you know, because if they did, then Brendan Sorensen would probably sue him back, and win a lawsuit. But again, I don't understand. Again, I'm in the spot where, and I was saying this before the ruling, I didn't think they were going to win, but I kept saying, Texas Tech, you don't have to do this. Because what if you do win? Are you thinking of the consequences? Now they're thinking about winning football games and getting their quarterback, and then Texas Tech fans will say, you would do the exact same thing with that great 12-year-old argument of, the argument of 12-year-old. Well, you would too.
3: Yeah.
1: Which, no, I don't think so. I don't think, because I've seen a lot of players and athletes banned that didn't sue. That have been, that, you know, their accepted careers the, ended because they made that choice and it didn't end their careers.
3: Yeah, accepted the penalty. There's something. Is he on campus? Was he on campus this spring?
1: He was. Yeah, okay, he was there for spring
3: workouts. So he's a student. So I wonder if in his deal with Texas Tech or his NIL deals that as soon as he was on campus, he began getting paid. And if he's paid, I'm sure Texas Tech wants a little bit of their money out of that. So there's something behind the scenes in the making of it all that we just don't know, that the deep state isn't telling us or whatever you want to call it. That information is just not available. And that's why Texas Tech is still playing its hand the way it's playing. I personally believe that, along with everybody else, that the guy, Texas Tech is a member of the NCAA. The NCAA has rules for participation, and this is a rule of participation that this kid did not comply with. He should not be eligible. It should be black and white, but it's not. They found some ambiguity in there, and they've gone after it. I mean, if a kid in football, if a kid on a game late in the season spears somebody so egregiously that it ends up in a very devastating blow to the other player, and the kid's, you know, suspended, not just for one game or two games or three games, it's the rest of the season. If that kid wants to go sue the NCAA to be reinstated, does he have that option? You know?
1: Well, look, let's be clear now.
3: He broke a rule. You know, he's suspended.
1: But Brendan Sorensen and his legal team have not won this case. They have not proven.
3: All they've gotten is a suspension.
1: There's an injunction.
3: An injunction, that's right.
1: And that's the major issue. And this is the problem.
3: Injunction is, you know, punch the thing till next February. And so essentially they've won the deal for now. They've won the deal because they get the kid to play.
1: But everybody else loses. And we just had Chris Plonsky on the show saying just what this creates, what this will, because again, it's never going to trial.
3: Well, one of the things
1: either he's going to play or not. And if he plays, by the time the season's over, he's going to drop the lawsuit. This thing will never go to trial.
3: One of the things I found intriguing, Aaron, was, I saw an article or an opinion piece from somebody that says, you know, The spoiler in all this could be the college football playoff. If the college football playoff says, under these circumstances, we will not accept Texas Tech, if they are qualified to play in the college football playoff, we will not accept them into the college football playoff. And so Brendan, you know, he gets to play, but he's playing for something that will never be realized at the end of the year.
1: Well,
3: the college football playoff is its own entity. It is not an NCAA organization. It is not, it's not sanctioned by anybody. It's just the decision makers for who gets into the playoff.
1: Well, and it could even be taken further than that. And I've talked about this a lot this morning, but the Big 12 could take it into their own hands. The Big 12 within their own guidelines and bylaws can take a preemptive action against Texas Tech.
3: They could.
1: And as I've said, if you're Kirby Hocut and you're the athletic director of Texas Tech and you're on a Zoom call yesterday with your fellow 15 ADs, and every single one of them is

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1: Ball for three games, right, and said you can't coach. And now, did it derail their run? No. Penn State, Maryland, and Ohio State, they won all those games, and then they went and won the national championship. But the conference did act, and the conference in the Big 12, who are unanimously against this, could act.
2: Yeah, it's one thing though to take the head coach in out of the picture when he's got a coaching staff that can carry on the plan. It's another to take the quarterback who's taking the snaps and who's going to lead your team on the field. So a little bit of an apple and orange there. I do understand the concept.
1: Well, I'm not saying that they would suspend the coach. I'm saying they could take preventative action.
2: Yeah, comparative though.
1: What we don't know is the punishment. One of the things that's being talked about is you cannot participate if you're going to do this, which we all disagree with, and you're going to stand on your ground on it, then we as a conference vote that you can't participate in any of our conference championship games.
2: Yep.
1: None.
2: Yeah.
1: Which means because the argument to the college football playoff is this. If they win the Big 12, they get an automatic bid by the rules of their own. But if you can't even participate in the conference championship game because the rest of your conference is united against that, then look, they're going to try to force Texas Tech to stand down on this.
2: Right. And you know, then it peels back to the layer of the onion that says, why play the games to begin with? Because, you know, you play your conference games and what you're doing is you're not protecting the rest of the field and the rest of the conference. So, you know, they knock off Colorado, but Colorado, you know, would have otherwise been in the hunt for a conference championship, or they knock off Cincinnati and Cincinnati would have been in the
1: run. Well, the NCAA did this for a long time where they would come in and rule that you can play your games. Remember when there were, you know, the teams were ineligible for the postseason and ineligible to win the conference. There was a year, 1994, where four teams split the Southwest Conference, but A&M won the conference, but they weren't allowed to win it by NCAA rule. The Big 12 could actually take that step. The NCAA can't right now because they have no, you know, rulemaking power. The conference can to its conference members.
2: I get it, but that's that affects Texas Tech directly. But those teams that Texas Tech beat, you can't, in that sense, they didn't take away the fact that they lost on the field. They still were posted with a loss. What I'm saying is, even having Texas Tech play, you know, you get to that layer of the onion and saying, you know what, you're not even protecting the field if you're letting them Texas Tech play with this quarterback.
1: Yeah.
2: It's nasty. Well,
1: no, I think it's going to get even uglier. And everyone is unanimous to this. You'd heard Chris Plonsky last hour, and if you missed that, we'll play it again in the 10 o'clock hour. You know, this is across college athletics. I mean, this is everybody. There's not one administrator or school president that supports Texas Tech in this cause. Not one. They understand how this works and that they can, and you can find a friendly judge, but no one is on their side here.
2: Texas Tech, in this instance, I think has chosen to, you know, light a stink bomb, throw it in the room, close the door, and walk out and let everybody deal with it. In this instance, and the irony of it all is that their chancellor also sits on a committee that is trying to, you know, rewrite the rules for college football,
1: to fix college football.
2: Yeah,
1: which they're helping to create the demise of potentially.
2: So there's a lot of irony to all of this. The Texas Tech, you know, in the DNA of Texas Tech, we've talked a little bit about this. They sit out there in Lubbock. They're a little bit different than everybody else. They take a lot of pride in that being different. They're rebellious in spirit and nature. You go to their games and you're never felt welcome if you're any opposition whatsoever. They throw freaking tortillas at you, and they spit at you and they yell at you and they tell you never to come back except to come back and get your butt kicked.
1: I would be the first to accept this if there was an actual trial and there was a ruling and he won. That was favorable.
2: Yeah.
1: I mean, you'd have to live with it at that point.
2: Yeah.
1: If he went to trial, this is not that though. This is not a trial. There has not been any evidence put forth. There has not been a trial and a, this

0: is a pause. That's all it is. Yeah. And but the judge did rule that while agree with the Sorsby side that while the pause is on until we have an actual trial, it would be punishment to him to not let him play. Yeah. Where the NCAA is saying, no, we can get to the trial, but he still can't play. It's our rule. He cannot play until, and that's what the appeal is going to ask for. The NCAA went straight to Amarillo and the Seventh Circuit Court of Appeals to ask for an expedited ruling that can say, look, okay, that's fine. We'll pause until February the 8th of next year, but our rule still stands.
1: Yeah.
0: He can't play.
1: Right.
0: That's what we're going to find out. But again, if there were a trial and a resolution to this, then you could sit here and say, okay, well, no, he's got to eat it. Got to let him play. And it's unfortunate. But at this point, that's where the other ADs are saying, Texas Tech, you could avoid all this.
1: Yeah.
0: And just not play the kid.
1: Yeah.
0: Just do what everyone else has done in this case and just, you know, own the mistake, what you've done, and pay the punishment.
1: Is there any room in here for being sympathetic for the kid?
0: No, I am very sympathetic for the kid. I have kids his age.
1: Yeah.
0: And no one's giving him the death penalty. They're not sending him to jail for life. They're just saying he can't play college football.
1: So remember,
0: he can go play pro football. Of course I do.
1: Yeah.
0: He can go play pro football. He can
1: go. Do you think any pro football teams will want to touch him after
0: that? Well, that's for them to decide. I do think one would. They would do four. And anybody that says they know that with the NFL hasn't started investigating Brendan Sorsby. They won't until he applies for the supplemental draft. At that point, they'll have their private investigators do the deep dive. They'll go talk to him and his family. They'll put him through combine-like workouts and get to know the kid. And then they'll decide if they're going to take him or not. But I do think he's talented enough that someone would use a piece of draft capital for next year on a quarterback of that caliber and hope they can help him get better. But they're not putting him back on the football field as an NFL team until they know he's stopped gambling. Look, he's only a couple of weeks from a 35-day program. You just mentioned Art Schleister. Art Schleister went to program after program. If he is indeed an addict, I'm not risking that I'm going to put this guy back on the field and maybe he gets back to gambling. Steve Sarkisian, who had to lose his job at USC for alcoholism in a battle with alcohol, as he said, he was addicted. He didn't get to come back and be a head coach again for 5 or 6 more years until he proved that he could handle the pressure of the job.
1: There was a penance involved.
0: We're talking about a month. There are 3 weeks that this kid's been out of rehab, and yes, there's sympathy for that. But he can't be my quarterback.
1: Yeah.
0: I got to think there's people in his own locker room that aren't sure if I can trust this guy.
1: Well, I would have to think so too. That's a really excellent point. And the trust factor of the kid.
0: They've never played with him.
1: Yeah. Is he gonna bet on us, bet for us? Is he gonna bet against us? Does it even matter now?
0: Well, does he owe somebody money? I mean, that's really, people say, well, what does it matter that he bet on his own team to win? Well, everybody should bet on their own team to win. Well, what if they lose? And now he's out money and he owes people. You know, this is all the stuff that becomes, this is why this is such a red line that we don't cross. So again, it's such a thorny topic and I just.
1: Yeah. And it's a kid who has access to the entire playbook.
0: And maybe they will. Exactly. And I can't imagine, Texas Tech amid this fire just sticking with it, but I guess they will. I mean, I'm assuming they will, but we'll see what happens with the chancellors and the presidents at that executive board meeting. Cause again, to wrap this up and the back nine and the Canadian Open this weekend and then the U.S. Open next week when we'll make picks. The conference can't act. The conference can take act against without a doubt. All right, what's going on at Callahan's General Store? You got the burnt orange hats. I see those.
1: Yeah, we got some nice new hat caps out there. So come on out for that. Father's Day's coming up, guys. So put that on your list. Tell your significant others and children and all that. Hey, Callahan's has some interesting caps out there. Grab a couple, and that'd probably make me the happiest dad in the world. We also have while you're there, might as well pick up some mosquito protection. Man, the flies and the mosquitoes are out. It's just all this damp weather and everything's breeding and, so make sure you get your yard treatments.
0: What are we putting down?
1: Well, you can put down cedar granules in the yard because that helps suppress, any larva from, breeding in your yard and any, damp spots in your yard. We also have those little granules that you can throw into puddles and spots that have accumulated water over the last few weeks. And so throw those granules down too. We also have some sprays out there that are very pet friendly, that you can spray out in your yard, a Hikuto hose spray out there. It'll knock down the mosquitoes if you're going to have a Father's Day party, in your backyard that afternoon with a little barbecue or a cookout. Spray that out there. It'll knock it down for about 3 or 4 days. You know, just be patient and wait for the heat to come, because as the heat comes, it'll start to come, you know, the mosquito population will start to dwindle a little bit more as the summer heat arrives. But for the next, I would say, month or so, a place like Callahan's is going to be your friend. Callahan's will talk to you about what you might need for your backyard. Give yourself a chance to enjoy the outdoors before the intense heat comes July, August.
0: Callahan's General Store, a Texas and Austin legend, between downtown and the airport, right there, exit Montopolis off 183. Thank you, Charlie.
1: Yeah, absolutely.
0: We're back. Horns at half past on the other side of a quick timeout.
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0: Good text here. It says, guys, Brendan Sorsby isn't the problem. Texas Tech football coach isn't the problem. The local judge who wink-winked isn't the problem either. At some point, the university president, a career academic responsible for all things integrity, has to take a stand and protect his school. With that in mind, let's dive into the Horns That Have Passed. Texas at the bottom of every hour here on Game Time.
1: All right, all right, all right.
0: Wait till next hour when we hear from Chris Plonsky from the University of Texas. She essentially said that without saying that. She said, you know, 38 years, her job has been to protect the brand of Texas and to, as an athletic department, be a positive for the university, not a negative. And right now the football program at Texas Tech has become a negative for that entire university, in my opinion. And, you know, everybody culpable for making those decisions. But, yeah, it does fall to the presidential level. You know, on all these, and that's really the hypocrisy of it all to me, that the same presidents and, you know, Cody Campbell, the Board of Regents chairman, lobbying the Congress to help them fix these issues when they can't even stay out of their own way and do things that they've all agreed to do, you know, because of the almighty wins and losses in football. And, you know, I go back to when Alabama was having this case, you know, Nick Saban's and sitting in front of the Senate and the chambers lobbying for this. Meanwhile, on his own campus where he won six national championships, the basketball coach is trying to bring back an NBA player to play college basketball. Like, hey, Nick Saban, why don't you go tell Nate Oates not to do that? Why don't you tell the president at Alabama, who you have some sway with, to say, hey, Nate Oates, we're not doing that. We're not bringing a pro basketball player back to play college basketball just because we can get a judge to say we can. And that's what I don't understand. I mean, at some point, the leaders of these programs can stand up to the big money. But I know it's big money boosters in West Texas, and they can get him run out of there too. But at the same time, it's I too agree with that texter that it falls to the presidential level in these cases. All right, let's get to the Horns That Have Passed, brought to you by Dr. Greg Eckert. And golf season over there, Charlie Wilson, for the Texas women and men. Faroe Keep won a national championship, but the men did not win the national championship.
2: Yeah, they got out to the quarterfinals, out to Carlsbad, California, and played out there at La Costa, and got into the first round against UCLA, and man, they had a really tough go of it in the 5-on-5 matches, and they lost 3-2. To UCLA. UCLA had gotten in on the day before by winning a playoff. There was like a four-team playoff to get the last two team spots, and they and Stanford got in. And UCLA was pretty hot there. It's one of those kind of similar to how the women ran into Eastern Michigan, a hot team that kind of got in there and really just was smoking. You know, everybody was playing really well. And but a great year for the University of Texas men's and women's programs. The UT men had two players who are All-Americans, so, you know, first team All-Americans. And, you know, these programs are really, really on the rise. And I think you're only going to see more of this in the near future. Farrah O'Keefe on the women's side is a junior, and she has one more year of eligibility. She played in the U.S. Women's Open last week. At Riviera there in Los Angeles, and finished 34th overall. I mean, top 35 in the world, in a world tournament. She's a senior, a senior to be at the University of Texas. And, you know, Nellie Korda won, and Nellie Korda is the Scottie Scheffler of women's golf by and large, by far. And, you know, held off a field that include Charlie Hull. God bless her, man. That Charlie Hull, she's feisty. She gets out there and battles. It was close, but no cigarette for old Charlie Hull this week. But
0: Farrah O'Keefe will have her day. And she'll have another year at Texas as the defending national champ.
2: Yeah, she's building off of a wonderful foundation. She, you know, she made the cut in the first major of the year over in Houston at Memorial for the women's. She made the cut at the U.S. Women's Open. She's got a great future ahead of her.
0: Yeah, think about that, Jack Farrell. Next year, as seniors, Tegan Kavan can win a third straight national championship in softball potentially for the Longhorns with Mike White at the tip of the spear. And then, Farrah O'Keefe on the women's side coming back as a national champion. She could turn pro technically if she wanted to and not come back for a senior season, but I think everybody anticipates that she will and finish her studies at the University of Texas.
2: The they have a program where you earn battlefield points as amateurs and by qualifying for the U.S. Women's Amateur and for qualifying for, you know, over in Houston, and as well as winning the NCAA's fair is accruing points. And so she could get a straight direct promotion from, if she earns enough points from Texas to the LPGA Tour and will not have to go through LPGA Tour qualifying. So it behooves Farrah probably to stay in college one more year and keep building those points, because the Augusta National Women's Tournament, that also gets you points. And she's been, you know, she's been there this whole, the whole way. So, I think she'll be here next year.
0: I do too. I do. She could technically is what I meant, yep. But I don't think she will. Alright, so, you know, not breaking news in Horns at Half Fast, but I wanted to play this again. Dallas Cowboys defense was bad last year. Really, really bad.
2: Yes.
0: 7-9-1 last season, despite the fact they averaged 30 points a game offensively, but they gave up 31 points a game defensively. Only Cincinnati had a worse defense over 17 games. About 511 points allowed, ranked dead last. And especially on the pass defense, they gave up over 251 passing yards per game.
2: They were a charitable defense.
0: They were very charitable. And that's led to a complete overhaul by Brian Schottenheimer. They've brought in Christian Parker. He and Shoddy have gone through a full coaching staff refresh. By my count, they have 8 new potential starters on the defense, and they have 12 to 14 new players on the 2-deep. One of those, because we know the big names, Quinnen Williams, Rashawn Gary from Green Bay, D. Winters from San Francisco, and of course, the draft led to the, you know, the crown jewel of the rebuild on defense is Caleb Downs, the Ohio State safety. They also signed Jalen Thompson, a corner safety from Arizona, veteran player, to a pretty good contract in free agency. And they also, they signed Kobe Durant from the Rams. Deron Bland's supposed to come back healthy. And they, I think, quietly added a lifetime Longhorn here in Horns at Half Pass, and that is P.J. Locke. P.J. Locke was signed, and, you know, didn't make a lot of ripples. But Jack Farrell, you remember P.J. Locke because he went to the University of Texas when you were going to the University of Texas. And you told us earlier, almost hit you with a scooter.
3: He did. That was the, I don't think they're allowed on those scooters anymore because P.J. Locke was trying to run people over, me.
0: Was that,
3: and David Hamilton's tearing his Achilles on those things.
0: Oh, that was yeah, you were there when David Hamilton, the shortstop, the starting shortstop, tore his Achilles driving run those things.
3: Milwaukee Brewers shortstop David Hamilton.
0: I think that's when David Pierce said, okay, no more scooters.
3: Yeah, no more scooters. We're not doing that. Yeah, that was, I mean, pre-COVID, so it was right around then when those were popping off.
2: Well, now those guys are making money. They definitely can't ride.
0: Well, so we know that, you know, so DeMarvion Overshown already on that defense. And by all accounts, yes. DeMarvion, congrats to Demo and Agent Zero. He got married over the weekend. I saw some video of his wedding, having a great time with his cowboy hat. He and his now bride doing their thing. Brian Schottenheimer was there as a guest and a lot of the Cowboys. And DeMarvion Overshown is back and healthy. And at the OTAs this week, he's actually the Mike linebacker. He's wearing the green dot. He's the boy. He's the captain of the defense, essentially, in Christian Parker's new defense. So that's exciting. But P.J. Locke is already making an impact. Because remember, P.J. played 4 years at Texas, almost killed Jack Farrell with a scooter. He also, his final game was in the Sugar Bowl when they beat Georgia, and he had an interception in that game against the Bulldogs. Then he went undrafted, but he has carved out a career from 2018 to now as a free agent, specializing in special teams and just being a team dude. And how about this? At the press conference yesterday, Brian Schottenheimer called out P.J. Locke for being a guy that they're using to help build their culture on the defensive side of the ball.
4: I'll say this, you know, I've shared with you guys, I've been taking, you know, 8, 9, 10 guys to dinner most Tuesdays. And one of the nights that we went, that P.J. was there, listening to him talk to the rookies and explain his story and his journey, you know, from Pittsburgh to undrafted, all the different things that he had to deal with, to not thinking, shoot, am I ever going to make in this league and all those things. And the insight that he brings to this locker room is, I think, invaluable. And having the insight is one thing, but being willing to share it and talk. As much as I literally called Brian Wansley the next morning and said, hey, you need to have P.J. Locke talk to the rookies. Because I think there was 3 or 4 rookies there that night. But I was like, they all need to hear his story and what he's about. And he's just a terrific young man.
0: All right, pretty cool. Brian Schottenheimer shouting out P.J. Locke, the lifetime Longhorn, is a guy that we're going to lean into. And I really like Brian Schottenheimer. You know, when he got hired, I was one of the ones saying, man, what a lazy hire by Jerry Jones. Now, again, he's still got to prove it. But last year, 7-9-1 is his record. But his offense, where he hired the coaching staff and he called the plays, performed. The defense stunk. And Jerry was the one that hired Matt Eberflus. And Jerry and Steven built the defensive staff. They have now let Brian Schottenheimer take the reins of that. And we'll see where the results are. There's 12, 13 new players.
2: They got a young wolf, D. D coordinator, man. He is something else.
0: And he's a super sharp guy. Mm-hmm. But that's what it takes. And this is where people are so, I'm actually pretty excited of what Jerry is like letting the reins go. This is not Jerry's way to let a coach run the coaching search, right? He let Brian Schottenheimer interview 8 or 9 different coordinators potentially, and he let Brian Schottenheimer pick them. And then he worked with Christian Parker to interview the other members of the staff, and he let Christian Parker hire those guys. You know, this is kind of the normal way things get done in a business. You let people do their job, and Jerry typically doesn't do that. Because if you think of the last several defensive coordinator hires and coach hires, I mean, it's Jerry hiring Mike Zimmer or hiring Dan Quinn, which Dan Quinn worked out from Seattle, but at the same time, you know, it wasn't, you know, Mike McCarthy was on board with it, but it was Jerry Jones doing the hiring. This is all Brian Schottenheimer. And now you hear Brian Schottenheimer talking about how he's taking players to dinner every Tuesday night. He's meeting with these guys. He's getting to know these guys. You know, maybe Jerry lucked into one here. This could be his coaching version of Dak Prescott, because we have to know he lucked into Dak Prescott. When that same draft, the Dallas Cowboys had Dak Prescott way down their quarterback list, and they tried to get Paxton Lynch, tried to trade for Paxton Lynch. And Jerry, you can go find the story at the day after the draft. Cause remember, first round's on a Thursday night. The story the next day is he's mad he didn't trade up to get him cause Denver did. Mm-hmm. And he was actually mad that he wasn't aggressive enough to go get Paxton Lynch. That's what he tells the media. So he wanted Paxton Lynch, and then he wanted, you know, a number of other quarterbacks. And then they got on the board and they were planning to take a quarterback in this draft, and they got all the way to the fourth round, and a guy they had rated higher than Dak Prescott that year was a guy named Connor Cook out of Michigan State. And Connor Cook went a few picks before they picked, and they were like, well, guess we got to take Dak. Guess we got to go with Dak. And so don't never forget that. Jerry was not like this shrewd mastermind who found Dak Prescott out of Mississippi State, fell in his lap, and they almost had to take him because he was the last quarterback on there. It's like you in your fantasy football draft. You scratched every other quarterback off your list.
2: He's the best warm body available.
0: Well, I guess I got to take Dak.
2: Yep.
0: And it's turned out to be Dak Prescott. You could argue that Brian Schottenheimer, if this continues, this trend line, that's how this happened, because Mike McCarthy, remember, they were going to keep Mike McCarthy.
2: Yeah.
0: After letting Dan Quinn walk to go be the coach of the Washington, because a lot of people wanted Jerry to hire Dan Quinn and let Mike McCarthy go. And Dan Quinn went to Washington, where in year one he took him to the NFC Championship game, someplace the Cowboys have not been since 1995. And then the next year he gets in a dispute with Mike McCarthy over contract, and everybody thought he was going to bring him back. And then he said, well, and Mike McCarthy left. McCarthy's like, all right, I'm done. If you're going to lowball me on this deal and tell me Brian Schottenheimer is going to call the plays, then, you know, I'm leaving. I'll go get another job. And now he's back at Pittsburgh after taking a year off. And then Jerry was sitting there and like, well, who are we going to hire?
2: It sounded like Chan Gailey.
0: Well, we need Brian Schottenheimer. We're going to have him call the plays anyhow.
2: Yeah.
0: So, but I like him.
2: Thank God he's really not Chan like Gailey. Thank God.
0: Or Dave Campo. That's how Dave Campo ended up the coach of the Dallas Cowboys.
2: Yeah, special teams coach. No, that was Joe Avezzano.
0: If you read Jimmy Johnson's book, he loves Dave Campo, but he knew he wasn't, you know, they're head coach, they're leaders, and they're guys that are just really good assistant coaches. In his book, he talks about how when Jimmy heard that he hired Campo, he was like,
2: oh boy.
0: He hired Campo? Oh my gosh. Yeah. This guy's lost his mind. I love me some Dave, but he's not head coach material, and it proved to be accurate. All right, Charlie Wilson. Thank you, my man. Yes. Callahan's General Store. Go see him over there. Austin legend since 1978.
2: We'll have some music here this weekend, so come on out.
0: Live music there.
2: Silver Wings, the band Silver Wings.
0: I bet they play some Merle Haggard.
2: Yes, they will.
0: All right, we'll be back. It's game time. We'll hit the re-rack.
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0: The Law Office of David J. Lopez. You know, coming up today, we're going to talk to Ty Harrington, and I will record our latest podcast, the Talkin' Ball podcast, the full Omaha preview. Ty's been to Omaha many times. We'll talk about that. But David J. Lopez brings it to you, and David loves his college baseball, but he also loves helping people. He's a personal injury attorney here in Austin, based right here, and went to Texas. Lifetime Longhorn, but he wants to serve you. 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
9: Com.
0: All right, let's put it on the board. Jack Farrell, random facts, and the re-rack. Who are you picking factually to win game four tonight? I've got the Spurs. I think they're the better team going in, and I think they've figured it out. And I'm taking the Spurs.
3: I think the Knicks will spin it back. They're not going to lose two in a row. Why not?
0: Fair enough.
3: I think the Spurs are going to win, but I'll take the Knicks.
0: You know what the tallest mountain in Wyoming is? The state of Wyoming, where I spent 3 summers in college. I've told you that.
3: The Grand Tetons.
0: Yes, I was over in the Bighorn Mountains, which are towards the northeast corner. But the tallest mountain is Gannett Peak, which is in the Tetons there, about 13,804 feet. I tell you that because you know what the tallest building, structure.
3: Oh my gosh!
0: In Wyoming is?
3: It's probably like their state capital.
0: No, it's an 11 story building in Cheyenne, 148 feet
3: tall. The capital.
0: That is the capital, Cheyenne, southeastern or kind of south Wyoming. But yes, that's the tallest building, 11 stories.
3: It's a beautiful country, man.
0: I learned this fact when I lived, worked up there. I essentially lived there for 4 months at a time. There's enough land in Wyoming versus people that every person could have 2 acres of land. Like, there's under like 500,000 people that live in the whole state.
3: I know. That's I think it's one of the like bottom five in population.
0: Oh, it's so great. Great place. Also, they did a rating of the world's worst overall beer. You like beer, Jack?
3: Sure.
0: I like beer. The worst rated beers in the world. Number three, Natural Light.
3: Yeah.
0: Second worst, Keystone Ice.
3: Oh, the ice, dude. Natty Ice, Keystone Ice.
0: And number one, I love me some Bud Light and Budweiser, but the number one worst rated beer is Budweiser, something called Budweiser Select 55.
3: What is that?
0: I don't know.
3: Is that like a super light beer? It's only 55 calories or something?
0: Yeah, I think so. Budweiser Select 55.
3: I can see that.
0: Just go with the Bud Heavy. The Bud Heavy. You know what I'm saying? The Bud Leaded. The Bud Leaded. Or good old Bud Light if you're looking for that, which is good. But those are your three worst. And you know what? Keystone and Natural Light, that's like the beer of most people's college life. So
3: right, Natty Ice.
0: It can only go up.
3: We were a Lone Star family, but, you know.
0: That's a good choice.
3: Regional.
0: That's a good call. That's a good call. I don't hate that call at all.
3: $2 tall boys at the back lot. $3 now.
0: Do they still do that? And yeah, I know the beer industry is struggling. As far as, because people, your kids are your age aren't drinking beer.
3: That's true.
0: And I've talked to my friends out of Brown Distributing. I'm like, yeah, they're not drinking beer.
3: They're antisocial.
0: And a lot of you that age, I've got kids of that age, they're not drinking at all. A lot of gummies and things, I think. You know what I'm saying?
3: Yeah, I'm all good there.
0: you know what is happening there. I don't know. And I can attest. I will say once again, happy birthday to my daughter, Meredith, if she is up listening. She sometimes listens on the app. She's 24 today.
3: Happy birthday.
0: Believe that. Happy birthday, Meredith. That's a fact. 24 years old today.
3: Gummy and green.
0: You know I had to guess earlier, but I was not awake yet. But she's born the same year the Houston Texans began. Because she was born that summer, and I remember I went on a bus trip down to the Houston Texans' first game ever at NRG Stadium at the time. Was it called NRG? Might have been Reliant.
3: It was Reliant. It's back to Reliant, by the way.
0: That's right. And it was Ricky Williams and the Miami Dolphins.
3: Oh, wow.
0: In a preseason game against your Houston Texans. I was there.
3: When I was born, there was no professional football in Houston.
0: That's true. Well, same with my daughter.
3: The intermediate time.
0: You were there, but she was born June 10th, and like 3 months later, there was professional football back in Houston with the Texans. So I know how old she is.
3: And what a magical run it's been for those Houston Texans.
0: Hey, they're thinking Super Bowl this year, my man. They're thinking Super Bowl. And I don't think that's wrong. And the Cowboys, thinking playoffs. Can anybody beat the damn Rams this year?
3: Seahawks.
0: I don't know. Myles Garrett and Matt Stafford on the same team. That seems good. And Aaron Donald's going to come out of retirement. That's cool. All right, we'll be back. We've got the 10 o'clock hour coming. If you missed our conversation with Chris Plonsky, 38-year administrator at the University of Texas, she weighed in with her thoughts on the Brendan Sorsby situation in Texas Tech and on what's going on Capitol Hill with the Protect College Sports Act and its necessity. Also, the NBA Finals tonight, Game 4. Let's get it. We're talking about it next on Game Time.
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0: Genesis of Round Rock, right there on 2201 North May Street in Round Rock. I want you to get out there and check out the Genesis models. I mean, these vehicles are tremendous. And I actually was following a GV70 yesterday through the neighborhood. I was like, oh, I've been talking about that. And that's a great looking car. 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And I encourage you to do the same and just experience what modern luxury should look like and really what the sticker price should be like. 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And right now with the models, that one I just mentioned, that GV70, they've got incredible incentives right now. How about on the 2026 GV70s this month, you can get APR financing as low as 0.49%. or 4.8, I should say, 4.8% for 48 months on select models. 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Welcome to
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26: Brown pours cold water on some Astros trade talk. Happy Wednesday. Patrick in with your 1027 ESPN Sports Update. There has been some talk about the possibility of the Astros unloading slugger Yordan Alvarez, but this week GM Dana Brown's been trying to tamp down some of that trade chatter. Speaking earlier this week, Brown said there's been no discussion of the sort when it comes to a trade involving Alvarez. Also told the Houston Chronicle, quote, "I just don't see us being sellers right now," end quote. He says he still thinks they've got a strong shot at the division. In the meantime, the Astros fell pretty hard to the Angels 10-1. Kaiwei Tang gave up 7 runs in the first 2 of his 4 innings pitched. He also issued 3 free passes and hit 2 batters. The Rangers also stumbled in their quest back to .500. They lost on the road to the Kansas City Royals 5-3. Austin FC's formally introduced new head coach Jim Curtin. Over 11 seasons as the head coach of the Philadelphia Union, took him to the postseason 7 times, and he carries with him the 9th most wins as a coach in MLS history. Curtin says Austin just felt like the right fit.
27: While there were many different options during the last year, I'm incredibly happy I had patience and waited. And this opportunity came to me.
26: Curtin officially takes the reins when the 2026 season comes to a conclusion. And the San Antonio Spurs going to hope to pull even with the New York Knicks tonight. Game 4 of the NBA Finals. Spurs coach Mitch Johnson says they really do believe in what they're capable of.
28: We've just been honest all year. So every time we keep getting asked about, do we believe, are we confident, can we do this? We do.
26: 7:30 start time from Madison Square Garden. There are your headlines. 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
0: Thank you, P.O. Appreciate that. Yeah, there's baseball, basketball. Jack, did you get some rest last night? Didn't have to stay up for an NBA Finals game. And as we said, with these 3 games so far, you got to watch all the way to the wire. It goes to the final bucket. That'll probably be the case tonight. So did you get some extra rest and, get early bedtime last night?
29: Yeah, a little bit. It was nice. I was watching some hockey. But yeah. Went to bed. Good time. Got up. Ready to go.
0: After that double overtime game over the weekend, I was like, yeah, I can't. You can't invest in that.
29: Good stuff.
0: I know. Well, it could go to double overtime.
29: Only worse than games have gone to overtime.
0: I know. The only worse than the overtimes are the intermissions between them. And I know those guys got to get a rest, but it's like, I can't stay up that late.
29: Yeah, too many halftimes.
0: Too many halftimes. Oh, man. But, yeah, that's been going on. But hopefully you got some rest because tonight you're going to need it. Are you feeling Knicks or Spurs tonight? Are you feeling home team finally wins the game or the road dominance continues?
29: It's a good question. I'm feeling both ways because I realistically don't think the Knicks could have played much worse in game 3. I mean, just how many ridiculous turnovers they had. Completely as great as the Spurs are on defense, felt like most of the turnovers were completely unforced. Just throwing the ball to nobody with New York.
0: Careless, yeah.
29: Yeah, and then you know, Jalen Brunson, you have to think eventually he's going to get it going. He's shooting under 40% for the series. But then it seems like San Antonio might have figured something out, finally realizing that Victor Wembanyama is 8 feet tall. Maybe use him as a center and don't use him as a shooting guard, right?
6: Well, they were much more aggressive going to the basket. They were much more aggressive as a team. And I think much more confident. And that's one thing I'll give the Spurs a lot of credit for is that they don't panic. They're not panic. Even though they're young, they're not panicking. And one thing we know about Victor Wembanyama, he is a high IQ guy and he likes to figure things out. And, you know, and he's the tip of the spear with them. And if they start to figure this out, how to make Karl Anthony Towns look like the former Karl Anthony Towns about that Atlanta series that they had where, you know, he's not as effective, as the point center. And, you know, he did have some of those turnovers. He had some of those mistakes. You know, Mike Brown, the head coach of the Knicks, was calling out the officials after the game and talk about 24 second half free throws versus 8 and all that. But the players, I'll give the Knicks credit, Jalen Brunson, Karl Anthony Towns, Josh Hart, none of those guys yesterday at the availabilities made any excuses about the officials. They were all talking about our mistakes, and as you said, Jack, the turnovers, we have to play better. But you wonder if the Spurs are starting to turn the vice a little bit, starting to figure things out on defense and gain confidence and figure out where their strengths are against this Knicks team, which took a minute. We talked about how the Knicks came in having, you know, swept through the East and in dominant fashion and lost a game in 46 games and 46 days, I should say, until the other night. And, they got to sit back and watch the Spurs and really study the Spurs and have a real good game plan going into San Antonio. And we know that worked in game one. And then in game two, quite honestly, the Spurs just blew the game. I mean, they just fumbled the game away when it was right there in front of them. They got that back on Monday night. Can they make it two in a row and really swing this series? Because, man, if they leave the Big Apple, leave New York City with a 2-2 series, that city might burn down. I mean, they're tasting their first championship in 53 years. It's on my daughter's birthday. That's the year I was born, 1972. In late 72, I was born into 73. That's the last time the Knicks have won a championship. So that city is on edge already. And if they lose tonight, look out. Go back to San Antonio. This thing could flip. That's a must-see game tonight, without a doubt. But here's the bad news we got on our game time text line, Jack. I walked into this. Opened up the text line. It says, Jack, we know we learned that Jack Austin Farrell, my co-host here,
29: yeah,
6: is a lover of libraries.
29: Sure.
6: Do you have your library card in your billfold?
29: Yeah.
6: Do you have a billfold in the first place?
29: Well, is that just a regular wallet?
6: Like a wallet?
29: Yeah, I have a wallet. I have it on a keychain too.
6: I have like a money clip thing deal that I really like. I'm not kind of like George Costanza. I don't like that. I am unlike George. I don't like the big foldy wallet thing that takes a big bulge in my pocket. I don't need a lot. I think I have a card, a couple of cards and all the things, ID, all that. But, you do have a library card in there.
29: I do.
6: This is Jack. So sorry to have to share this news that was shared with library staff today. The Old Corey renovation project at the Old Corey Library requires additional utility and electrical infrastructure. The previously announced reopening date has been postponed.
29: In June, after it was supposed to be like last year?
6: Yes.
29: Hell.
6: So your
29: back
6: library,
29: to Yarborough,
6: which is walking distance from your home, I think you might be the only person I know that my man Ed Clemens in the afternoon, Ted Clements is the only guy I know that still puts up a calendar on our wall here. And it's 2026. We have two calendars in this man cave of ours.
29: Well, this one is to get these knuckleheads in the afternoon scheduling under control.
6: Okay. Well, that's like the big office calendar thing, which you can write on, which I get. We have this.
29: That's for Uncle Ed.
6: The Uncle Ed calendar that's a flip calendar with pictures. It's like, who uses that?
29: I saw Uncle Ed yesterday. It was good to see you.
6: How's Uncle Ed doing?
29: He's good.
6: Well, Uncle Ed, but, you know, we're the only ones using a calendar. You're the only person that goes to the library still, I think. When you go to the library, is it crowded? Are there people there?
29: Yeah, I mean, in the summertime,
6: ooh,
29: there's
6: air conditioning
29: stuff in there.
6: But, oh, yeah, you got to get your kids out of the house.
29: It's nice.
6: But you also, if you're going to go outside because it's going to be hot and steamy today, you're going to want to go to the swimming pool or to the library. I get that.
29: I'll you know, place a hold, go pick something up.
6: I was trying to think last time I was in a library. It's been a minute.
29: Vote? You vote in the library?
6: Mm-mm. Nope. Not there, just a little place across the street.
29: I like it.
6: Okay, well, fair enough. Fair enough. To each his own. You know, it takes all kinds of kinds, I like to say.
29: You like to make fun of me for
6: No, I like to reveal your personality to our audience.
29: Hey, I will never deny being a nerd. I am a true jack of all trades. I like a lot of everything.
6: Well, thank you for that text,
29: sports
6: by the way.
29: And the arts in high school and the academic stuff, too. All
6: that's why
29: stuff.
6: We like you. 512-834. We're not making fun of you. We're
29: it's all right. I don't
6: playing
29: mind.
6: Along with you, revealing your personality to the people. 512-834-1027 is our game time text line. You can weigh in. And let's start with our opening tip. We'll get to the Longhorns at the bottom of the hour. Horns at half past at the bottom of every hour. We know that. Texas baseball headed to the College World Series. But we're going to dive into some football. NFL and college coming up. We'll hear from Steve Sarkisian coming up at the bottom of the hour. You know, it's never too early to talk college football. We're inside 90 days to the start of the college football season. 80 days, 80-something days, which we'll figure out. As by the way, as I'm talking about the calendars, I think our internet has just gone out here at the radio station, Jack. That's not good. You know, I need the calendar. I need my digital technology here to function. But we'll get that rectified. But let's dive into the opening tip. Talk some college football, college athletics. Let's fire it up on a Wednesday morning. All right, Jack, it is college athletics whirlwind time, as it's fair to say. And we're trying to keep you up to date, you folks out there, on everything that is happening, because it's happening fast and furious. Latest from the whirlwind of college athletics. And a letter to all. So we got Lubbock, Texas on the horizon, and Big Ten, Big 12 having meetings. We also have Washington, D.C., where Charlie Baker is the president of the NCAA. He sent a letter to all schools yesterday, and it says he's expecting the U.S. Senate to hold a markup, quote-unquote, markup of the Protect College Sports Act in the coming weeks, which is the next step in the legislative process there, the markup. He outlined key areas that the bill that Ted Cruz and Maria Cantwell have put forth that includes, this is where you're on a markup. Where are we going to amend this thing? Where are we going to change this thing? According to Charlie Baker, the NCAA, they have five key provisions they'd like to see changed up and or amended, including the expansion of the scope of the state preemption provision, to explicitly preempt state laws, so that's in there. They also would like clarification on the revenue share provisions for players. They want provisions and changes to the transfer portal window, length and timeline, narrower scope on the transfer portal there. And then there's another that deals with the Olympic and women's sports as it pertains to media rights. So there's the markup. In the letter, though, here's the important final paragraph, the dire deadline, he says, that any NCAA congressional bill faces. He wrote, quote, "We are running out of time. And this bipartisan bill is the best chance to ensure college sports will continue to thrive for all 550,000 current college athletes now and for years to come." So pushing the immediacy button. Now, does this situation from Lubbock, Texas, because we know the other massive story this week in college athletics centers around a courtroom in Lubbock, Texas, Lubbock County, Texas, where District Judge Ken Curry granted Texas Tech quarterback Brendan Sorsby a preliminary temporary injunction against the NCAA that sent shockwaves through the entirety of college athletics. Does that push Congress to act further? Would it loosen some disagreements? Say, wait, we got to do something. We may disagree with this bill in places, but we got to do something. And I would say for the SEC and the Big Ten and the NCAA, you got to come off your high horse at some level. You're not getting everything you want in this bill. It's the furthest anything's ever gone in Washington, D.C. to help oversee what we're doing here. So you got to come back to the pack a little bit on some of these things, and maybe the shockwaves from West Texas lead to that. I think a lot of people believe that, because we know the ruling from the Lubbock County judge makes Brendan Sorsby eligible to practice and play for the Red Raiders in the 2026 season, despite being permanently declared ineligible out by the NCAA for his admitted sports gambling violations. It includes thousands of bets totaling over $90,000. They include more than 40 bets on his own Indiana team while he was a scout team player for the Hoosiers. The NCAA, so that's where we are. Do you think, Jack, that are you sensing that maybe those who are holding out on this bill that were thinking, maybe this pushes them to say, you know, I got to think about this a little differently, come off of some of my objections and say, we got to do something.
29: Yeah.
6: Even if it's a skinny version of this thing.
29: I think that it definitely puts a little pep in the step, right? Because we've seen the Big Ten now come out and say, we're going to try not to schedule them in anything. And we've seen the SEC and the Big 12, the heads of those schools come out and say, absolutely not. So I think this is just like, you know, like a big piece of the ceiling just caved in, and now people are like, oh, this house is really falling down. So maybe it kind of put some juice into that conversation.
6: Well, the NCAA, of course, but the ruling came down Monday morning during our show, about 9:30 on Monday, between 9 and 9:30. The NCAA quickly filed a notice of appeal, described as an accelerated appeal. The Court of Appeals, they went to the 7th District Court in Amarillo. By the way, we're all four judges on that court are Texas Tech graduates, Texas Tech Law School. Do you know that? That's part of the 7th District in Amarillo. Appeals in such cases, civil cases like this, are generally due within 30 days. But the NCAA has pushed for a speed declaration due to the football season timeline and Sorsby's own potential NFL supplemental draft eligibility. That's, people have asked about what the deadline is on that for the NFL draft. The NFL has said June 22nd would be the deadline for any player to submit a request to be part of a supplemental draft procedure that would happen in July. So we're 12 days from that. So will the Court of Appeals in Amarillo, you know, side with the NCAA and give a quick ruling and a stay? Now, this has obviously triggered outrage across college sports, but I did find this yesterday. This was on the Ticket Up in Dallas. Ticket in Dallas had a legal expert from the DFW who covers West Texas. His name is Marty Sipple, and he says he believes that if they can get a declaration here quickly, he thinks a stay will come from the Court of Appeals in Amarillo. Now, this is just a legal opinion. We had our friend Lawrence Temple on the show yesterday for his legal opinion from Austin. This is from Dallas. This is a guy named Marty Sipple. All right, well, he says he thinks his opinion would be there will be a stay on this thing. I don't know where that will be, and we'll play that for you when we get our technology rectified here. But the bigger issue, well, one of the other issues here is Brendan Sorsby's potential, you know, playing for them. It's sent shockwaves through all of college football, but certainly within their own conference in the Big 12. And, you know, it's triggered outrage, as Jack said, from the Big 10, from the SEC. But it also has brought incredibly strong blowback from the member schools of the Big 12, and Texas Tech's own conference. Kansas State Athletic Director Gene Taylor called it effing bull blank, as we talked about. It put his name on it. UTAD Mark Harlan was a little bit more staid and said he's disheartened and called for preserving integrity, while Texas Tech's athletic director Mike Buddy and others have raised questions about even playing Texas Tech in any sport because of this decision and their decision to push forward with the backing of their quarterback who has admitted to gambling on his own team. The Big 12 ADs held a conference call with Commissioner Brett Yormark yesterday morning. That will be followed by an executive board meeting planned for tomorrow. That includes the presidents and chancellors. That's your executive board. So they're calling everybody together. And according to those in the know, the discussion yesterday with Brett Yormark and the ADs was a highly charged discussion that centered on the broader implications of competitive integrity, the possible response within the conference bylaws that could allow the conference to actually take action what they would determine as actions detrimental to the conference. Nothing's immediate, but the conversations have already begun. And there's been a discussion, Jack, of barring Texas Tech within the Big 12 from all conference championships and postseason play. Like, that could be a punishment. You know, we've talked about, could the College Football Playoff Committee say, you know what, we're not going to pick you, but if they win the conference championship, they'd be an automatic qualifier in college football, which they're the favorites to win the Big 12, maybe with Brendan Sorsby or without Brendan Sorsby. And so could the conference step in and say, wait a second, no, we're not allowed to play in our conference championship game because of this. If you're going to move forward with this quarterback just because of a West Texas judge and we couldn't get to the appeal, you know, decided soon enough because the appellate process and the legal process takes longer than the college football season timeline. We're not going to let you, we as a conference, the 15 other member universities are going to say, no, you can't participate in our conference championship games, which we hold. Now, Brett Yormark put out a, you know, not bombastic statement yesterday and said, we had a thoughtful and productive conversation with our athletic directors yet today. We continue to work through the broader implications of the situation. Many of our athletic directors voiced their opinions, and that's really what he said. We'll continue to have the open dialogue. So obviously people are fired up. And Thursday, tomorrow, will be the executive session, which is the presidents and the chancellors. And according to Brandon Marcello of CBS Sports, who talked to someone who was aware of this call yesterday, he says, Jack, every Big 12 AD, but not surprisingly, Texas Tech's Kirby Hocutt believes Brendan Sorsby shouldn't play.
29: Of course.
6: All 15. Unanimous, except for one.
29: I mean, there's
6: that he should not play.
29: 99% of all athletic directors and athletic staff in the country believe that.
6: There are plenty of ideas to try to convince and pressure Texas Tech to cut Sorsby loose. because we've talked about it yesterday. It's been written by a lot of folks and you know, since that Texas Tech could do the right thing here. Brendan Sorsby, individually. I mean, you would expect the adults at Texas Tech to do the right thing. Brendan Sorsby can say, you know what? I don't want to deal with this. Do you know that Texas Tech this year, Jack, plays at Cincinnati, his former school?
29: That's right.
6: How do you think that's going to go for him?
29: Probably not great.
6: I was wondering if everybody's going to show up.
29: How can you handle that pressure?
6: Everything
29: at an individual level.
6: They're going to show up in like Pete Rose t-shirts in Cincinnati. Pete Rose. So again, every Big 12 AD but Texas Tech's Kirby Hoka, shame on him, believes Sorsby shouldn't play and they should stand down on this, regardless of what the court and the judge said. I found this from a litigator and attorney, Tom Mars, who's active on social media and active in these civil cases. He says there's no question the Big 12 could impose draconian sanctions on Texas Tech within their bylaws. The type of sanctions would only be limited by their creativity, he says. The Big 12 is not a party to the Texas lawsuit and is therefore not enjoined from doing anything. So they can do what they want. The court's ruling has nothing to do with what they're a member of a conference. And if the other...

0: Hey folks, it's Jack Farrell here from Game Time. I want to tell you about my experience with my friends over at Sinus and Snoring Specialists. 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That's 601-0303.
1: Declaration on Monday is that decision means there's enough here that he has a right to a trial to be heard. Not that he's right, not that he didn't do this, not that the NCAA is wrong. The only thing the injunction is a pause, that he will be harmed if he isn't heard. But we know the trial is not set until February the 8th of 2027. And we would all say, you have a right to a fair trial in this country. We all do. That's part of being a citizen. But the trial won't happen. And we understand what's happening there. That's a pause button. The judge didn't decide anything. The judge didn't rule anything. The judge just heard the evidence and said, yeah, this kid, he's got a case here. That's it. He's got a case.
2: Which means he gets off entirely free because Brendan Sorsby's career will be over by the time that this trial that will rule him ineligible happens, right?
1: So if the expedited appeal at the appellate level doesn't happen, the Big 12 could act. That's the one entity that can here that I can see. The NCAA has tried. The Big 12 actually could take some pretty severe measures that would actually force Texas Tech, Joey McGuire, Kirby Hocutt to make some really hard decisions. And June 22nd is the deadline for the NFL supplemental draft.
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0: Yeah, that's right, folks. 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
6: All right, we're going to talk to Chris Plonsky here coming up from the University of Texas, and just really wanted to pick her brain on all these issues that we are talking about, because I know she's talking about it with her, you know, conversations at the University of Texas with Chris Del Conte and others. And to get you up to date with the very latest on college sports before we talk to Chris, so you're in the know as we get you rolling here. Yesterday, Charlie Baker, the NCAA president, said he sent a letter to all schools. Says he's expecting the U.S. Senate to hold a markup of the Protect College Sports Act in the, quote, coming weeks, which is the next step in the legislative process. He outlined key areas where they would like to see the bill amended and get some more clarity. He also in the letter emphasized the dire deadline that the NCAA and the congressional bill faces, and he wrote, quote, "We are running out of time, and this bipartisan bill is the best chance to ensure college sports will continue to thrive for all 550,000 current college athletes for years to come." So while that was happening yesterday, we know the other massive story to come out this week was from Lubbock, Texas, in the Lubbock County courtroom, where District Judge Ken Curry granted Texas Tech quarterback Brendan Sorsby a preliminary temporary injunction against the NCAA that has sent shockwaves through the entirety of college athletics. The ruling makes Sorsby eligible to practice and play for the Red Raiders in the 2026 season. He will have to sit out the first two games, but of course this comes despite being declared permanently ineligible by the NCAA for his admitted sports gambling violations. That includes $90,000 worth of bets over several years. They include 40 bets on his own team while a scout team player at Indiana, which should be essentially the death sentence for a college football player and playing college athletics. But you know, the judge in West Texas, Ken Curry, granted his side of that. And essentially, again, didn't say he's right or wrong, saying he deserves a trial is what the temporary restraining order is against. He deserves to be heard, but that case will not be tried until February the 8th, according to the docket. That led to the NCAA filing a notice of appeal described as an accelerated appeal in the Court of Appeals in the 7th District of Texas, which is in Amarillo. They filed that Monday afternoon. So as we follow all of those stories, the Big 12, him having a meeting yesterday, the Big 12 athletic directors, they're not happy with the situation. A lot of folks in college athletics are not happy with this ruling. And with that in mind, let's go to the Game Time hotline and talk to our friend Chris Plonsky from the University of Texas. Chris, good morning. Thanks for doing this.
7: Good morning, E. How's everybody this morning?
6: Well, we're doing good. There's a lot. It's kind of head on of a swivel. I'm sure for you guys, too, with the bill in Washington, D.C. that is going to the markup stage, apparently, and then the Brendan Sorsby situation. What have been the conversations like at the University of Texas behind the scenes when this ruling came down on Monday?
7: Well, you know, the Bible says don't cast stones, don't cast first stone, and no one's perfect. But this is probably the most unique sort of bright line in the sand situation that the NCAA has faced. And as you guys know, we've had a lot of them. You go all the way back to the challenges to the rules of this voluntary system, which is the NCAA. Institutions voluntarily join to tie a nexus of higher ed and competitive sports together. Student athletes and their representatives, their lawyers have challenged since probably 09-10 with the O'Bannon case, nearly every single thing in our system. This one, again, it's a legal activity in some states, but our rules preclude wagering on the contest in which our membership participates. So this challenge, honestly, I was with some colleagues last night. I just said, you know, the only thing that I could think mentally that would rise to this level in a challenge would be I want to play sports at your school, but I don't want to go to school. I don't want to be a student. The two are equivalent in my mind because it basically is the tenets of the system. And if you can be victorious in court over a membership collective decision, then I'm not sure what our organization is moving forward. And I think that's the, as you look at comments, you look at opinions, you look at decisions that are being made in light of that court decision up in Lubbock, it really is those kind of conversations. I'm not so focused on this particular individual, this young man. We all have been around kids our whole lives. That's why we work in this business. But we are on wobbly ground right now if that holds.
6: Yeah, and, you know, just for clarity on this show and in these conversations, I was pretty critical of Texas Tech for even, you know, challenging this. But I would couch it, Chris, under the idea of, well, what if they win? Like, what if they get the right judge and they win this case? They compete in this. They are a volunteer into the NCAA as well. Are they not considering that? And I know that's a former conference member of yours, and you're not going to cast stones, but what would, is that okay to be critical of Texas Tech for even challenging this case on the idea that they might win it, which they have?
7: Yeah, I think, you know, again, Tech is in a very difficult situation because we all have student athletes in our care and personnel in our care. And this young man feels he has the right to compete in our system, irregardless of what are perceived to be violations of the rules that our membership set. Now, we're not federally backed. We don't have subpoena power in our enforcement arm, either institutionally, statewide, when it pertains to NCAA rules. And, you know, I think this may put the fire under the efforts in Washington to get us that narrow antitrust exemption to where lawsuits either like these or the ones that seem to pop up endlessly. And by the way, if this case would be victorious, again, every other student athlete that has been held accountable for wagering of any sort, including on their own teams, will be filing immediately to regain eligibility. So, again, I think you've heard every commissioner, every athletic director, every administrator like myself who cares about what has been built. It's not a perfect system, this NCAA conference system. But there are some tenets that we feel strongly about. Fair play, being a student while representing your university full time, you know, representing more than yourself, and following the rules. Those are pretty simple. That's how life works. So we really desperately need some intervention here to say, we believe in what you people have built. You need to adjust it a little bit, but rules are going to be, solid, and people that break them are going to be accountable. We need a system that allows that and not a system that allows everybody who just doesn't like something in that system to go to court and win.
6: Yeah, it's such a, and again, the judge is just, it's a temporary injunction. There's no ruling on this. The injunction essentially says he deserves a trial, and whether he'd win that trial or not, I've heard a lot of legal experts say it's highly unlikely that they would win at trial, but we know it's about a college football season, and, you know, if he's allowed to play in the college football season, you know, once that's over, he's going to drop the case anyhow, most likely, and go off to his next phase of life. But at the same time, the clock's ticking on the college football season. What's your read on the NCAA and their appeal and the your understanding of the proceedings? Can there be a stay of this from the other side at the appellate level, or is there not time for that?
7: Well, you know, these things don't happen expediently, and that's probably the worst case situation for those in the membership that find this anathema. And, you know, we're not in the Big 12 anymore, but certainly at times we've crossed paths with our friends at that institution, you know, most recently in a softball championship. And as you can see, there's tremendous angst among the membership, because this really is something, I think, you know, we fought to keep the non-wagering policies in place. There was a flyer out there about 6 months ago where our membership was going to say, don't bet on college sports, but let them bet on pro sports. I mean, Greg Sankey, fortunately, our commissioner, led a, you know, revisit on that subject to say, are you guys kidding me? I mean, these young people now with inside NIL direct funding from institutions, of which we're budgeting for, and it's a lot of money. $20.5 million is no small piece of the pie, even if you're the University of Texas or Oklahoma or Alabama. So putting young people in a position where they have more dollars in their pockets, more expenditures possible, you don't want them to be tempted to drift into something where losing dollars that they've earned, they've fought for them, they had the right to earn, fall into the hands of, again, wagering, which is, you know, we all have had our fun at slots and everything else in Vegas, but this is a zero-sum game. And when it comes to impacting fair play and the integrity of the game, we really have to be bold, have a backbone, and stand up and fight for our rules, because we put the rule in place because we believed it was a safeguard against cheating. There's a lot of rule breaking we know that goes on, but on this one, it would be a real difficult swallow, I think, for everyone if this were to last into a season. But I don't know how the timing of this can be positive in any way for those that don't want this to go on.
6: Chris Plonsky is with us, University of Texas. I was asked by several people on our audience, and I said I would ask you. I know at Iowa State, you know, Hunter Deckers, their quarterback was suspended for a small bet. Iowa dealt with it. How would the University of Texas deal with this if a student athlete, even a quarterback, was in this same spot?
7: The thing that I've spent 38 years of my life, I'm completing my 38th academic year at Texas, and the thing that binds my soul, my heart, and my passion is the University of Texas does things the right way. Nothing is bigger than the University of Texas and what it represents, what it's done for the 580,000 living alums. I think you all have watched us respond when we have stumbled. We're not perfect. There have been some very high-profile incidents involving the university, athletics, but we've stood up, we've owned it, we've dealt with our administration in lockstep, and again, our jobs as an athletic department under the great leader Chris Del Conte is to be an asset to the University of Texas and not a detriment, and we find ourselves every day taking steps, checks and balances to make sure that anything we do, any activity, an event, our day-to-day campus relations, et cetera, don't put our university's reputation, which is pristine, in peril.
6: Well said. Okay, as for Washington, D.C., Charlie Baker, as I mentioned as you were coming on, sent a letter to all schools about the markup process and where we are and the urgency for this. And then, as you said, maybe the Sorsby case and the ruling does provide impetus for those maybe on the fence on this. I mean, what's your read on that bill, where it helps, and do you think we can get that they can get this pushed through and then sent to the House?
7: Well, again, I think in politics and in life, you have to be nimble and responsive to the landscape and the environment. This has changed the landscape and the environment and the attitudes, and I really don't believe we have time to niggle over what look to be big things in that bill that may not quite be what we all want. But if there is a baseline of issues there that will help us, especially in the litigious area that we've been facing now for 15 years, then I think we've got to, you know, get some support, get after it, get that thing in place, and then move on and try to get some semblance of stability in our organization. Because right now, if people thought we were unstable before this day, this makes us even more questionable, I think, in terms of who we are, what we are, and what we can do to move forward and sustain.
6: Yeah, and that's well said. Be nimble and be proactive with this thing in Washington, D.C., and we'll keep an eye on that. Chris, we haven't talked to you since the Longhorns won their latest national championship in women's softball. You mentioned and alluded to the matchup with Texas Tech. What a thrill, and what a credit to Mike White and Tegan Cavan and Reese Atwood. I mean, these are all-time legends at the University of Texas for what they've done, and I know Tegan will get to come back next year and try to win again, but just your thoughts on another Light the Tower moment from Oklahoma City. That was pretty awesome.
7: Been amazing 3.5 weeks, capped off by the most watched College World Series for women's softball in history. I'll tell you this, and you guys know, I mean, chemistry with talent is the rocket ship. Not only was our team excellent under pressure, six elimination games, but in their post-game interviews, their pre-game interviews, you could see their looseness, their tightness, their connectivity. That was a team that did indeed, didn't just say they were playing for each other, they did play for each other, but that means they were playing for Texas too. When you put that run that Mike White, his staff, and his young student athletes had together with a rowing championship by Dave O'Neill, where we got blown away by Tennessee in our own SEC championship, we came back and set a world mark in a 1v8 boat to win a national title over Stanford, who we need to beat for the Director's Cup if we're going to win it. And then, again, you guys have chronicled Pharaoh Keith. I mean, is there any more pressure than going through four rounds of NCAA stroke playing golf and hanging on to win? My favorite text of the week was from a colleague in New York who said, are you guys going to leave anything for anybody else? Now your baseball team's in Omaha. I'm like, well, not right now. Talk to us in July.
6: Well, that's right. Well, and then it's all about the football team, 87 days away, not that we're counting with the Texas State game. Chris, thanks so much. We always appreciate your access, and really appreciate your thoughts from behind the scene and what the conversations are like. And I think you made it very clear where you stand for sure, and the University of Texas and the athletic department. Thank you very much.
7: Thanks, guys. And by the way, we are all counting down to football season. Hook 'em.
6: Hook 'em there.
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6: Yeah, we will get back into that Brendan Sorsby issue with Chris Plonsky next hour. From the University of Texas her thoughts on that and the Protect College Sports Act, which is in the markup stage now, apparently, this week up at the U.S. Senate. So we're going to follow that. But, Jack, you said you're not sure where you're leaning tonight. Spurs, Knicks. Should the Spurs fans be excited? Should Knicks fans be concerned after Game 3 loss? It's their first loss in 46 days. Or that was just, you know, because if the Knicks come back and win tonight, take a 3-1 advantage, they take a stranglehold on the series.
18: Yeah.
6: They'll be right back in it. But if the, obviously the counter to that is if the Spurs win tonight, look out. New York City might burn down first and foremost. But at the same time, now the Spurs are back in control of the series, coming back for Game 5. It'd almost be like, okay, they figured this thing out a little bit. They were the better team to start the series, I think a lot of people thought. And they had to figure out what the Knicks were all about. We'll see tonight just where that series is.
18: Sure. And, of course, I've heard different arguments on who was more desperate in Game 3. It's like, well, oh, it's the Knicks. You're coming back to home court. It's like, well, if the Spurs lost that game, the series was over. You can't go down 3-0. So you got, like, caged animal, cornered animal in the Spurs in Game 3. So it's 2-1. I feel like if you told Knicks fans after 3 games it'd be 2-1, you'd feel pretty good about that entering the series. So I think this should be a really good one. We'll see how the Knicks respond after, you know, I would say that was just about the worst they've played since the Atlanta series. Of course, it's the first game they've lost since the Atlanta series, but just too many careless turnovers. Both of these teams have been very aggressive. If you look at the numbers on drives per game, it's just about equal. Victor Wembanyama seemed to figure out that it would probably be better for him to be an interior player than a perimeter player. Can he do that for a full series, I think, is the question. The stamina has been a question for Victor Wembanyama. He's kind of come and gone as in terms of aggressiveness throughout the series. But I think this should be a great one. Stephon Castle has done a tremendous job on Jalen Brunson. But Jalen Brunson's a really good scorer of the basketball. Will he be able to just get hot one of these days? And will New York figure or go back to what they were doing in Game 1 and 2, which was really moving the basketball, passing the ball a lot, not letting the ball stick, where in Game 3, it's kind of all they did was try to play hero ball, try to get the ball to Jalen Brunson, and Jalen Brunson struggling from the field, trying to force it a little bit. We'll see what we have for Game 4.
6: Yeah, and here's to your point about Jalen Brunson. He is the straw, obviously, that stirs the Knicks' drink. For the Spurs, it's Wemby. And to your point about the fourth quarter, remember those two challenges in the fourth quarter that the Knicks won?
18: Mm-hmm.
6: Those were almost like timeouts for Wemby. Because remember, the NBA is, whether they make, because you talk about Adam Silver, the commissioner, being reactionary, and some of their roles. Like, it's odd to me that if you win a challenge, you still lose your timeout.
18: Like, yeah, and that's the other part. I mean, like, the Knicks had to burn two challenges on, like, definite calls.
6: That they won.
18: Right.
6: But in the NBA, because they don't want stop time, because, the criticism was, man, there's too many stoppages, mm-hmm. that you, even if you're right, you only have two of them.
18: That's, yeah.
6: And then after the second challenge, you still, even if you're right, you still lose the timeout. But for Wemby, remember, Wemby played the entire fourth quarter for the first time in this series. He didn't come out. But those stop times helped him catch his breath. There were also a lot of free throws shot in that, which gave him some time to catch his breath. And that'll be a key tonight. The flip side of that is Jalen Brunson. Now listen to Brian Windhorst. Brian Windhorst was on McAfee yesterday, Jack. And I thought this was pretty good about what the Spurs, this is where the question of had the Spurs with their young athletes and their, Greg Popovich and Mitch Johnson, figured out the key to Brunson. And I thought this was an interesting way that Brian Windhorst put it in relation to the previous series.
19: Let's just look. I said this earlier this morning, but I would love to see a group text between Ann Edwards, SGA, and now put Brunson in there about what it's like to play the Spurs. Because they mess with your head. All right. I said that Shea was in hell in times of that series last time. I mean, his numbers were all down. All right. And Brunson maybe ain't in hell, but he is at the gates. Like, he is shooting 36-37%. He has got as many turnovers as he's got assists. This is not who Jalen Brunson is. And so what the Spurs are, we're now going to watch, can Brunson and the Knicks break out of that? Because they're sending the Knicks back in time to February, March, when they weren't as good of a team.
6: Okay, so there's Windhorst. The gates of hell, for sure. And I like the way you put that, because the Spurs have done a great job on Ant Edwards in round one, in the second round. They did a great job on Shea Gilgeous-Alexander, SGA, in round two. And, of course, he was without his running mate. But right. At the same time, his numbers were all down in that series, and they didn't put him on the line as much as normal. And now Jalen Brunson's getting the Spurs treatment. And for your mind, Jack, do you agree with what Windhorst said? And if right, what are the Spurs doing that's putting him at the gates of hell?
18: I think that they're being allowed to be incredibly physical.
6: Yeah.
18: I mean, Stephon Castle has a few inches on Jalen Brunson. He didn't on SGA. Shea's, I think, probably maybe an inch taller. Maybe they're about the same size. But I think that the Spurs are just an incredibly physical basketball team. You see, I mean, screenshot after screenshot, they're grabbing jerseys, they're holding guys, they're bumping them. And that's what the playoffs is all about, right? But they're just an incredibly physical team, and they can bring it from so many different directions. I mean, once Stephon Castle goes out or picks up a couple fouls, you could just put Dylan Harper on those guys, or Devin Vassell can hold his own. Julian Champagne can kind of hold his own. And then when all that's said and done, they put in Carter Bryant for two hard fouls and they put him back on the bench. Like, it's just, they play very, very physical, and they beat you up. And that's what they've been so good about doing, is the Spurs sacrifice some of that size for that physicality, right? They don't have the physicality that the Knicks have, but they have smaller dudes that can just stick with you and are very good at navigating screens and are very good at staying on your hip. How many times did Jalen Brunson drive, you know, towards the block and just get turned away? That's what the Spurs can do. They're an incredible defensive team. They're very physical. And Jalen Brunson, some of it's just he's missing shots, but some of it's just the Spurs beat you up.
6: Yeah. And then that's going to be the question, the officials tonight. I think it's Scott Foster and his crew tonight I read. So keep an eye on that. But here's Karl Anthony Towns, and I give credit. Mike Brown, you know, premeditatedly went to the postgame news conference knowing he was going to talk about the refs and 24 free throws for the Spurs in the second half versus A.
18: Mitch Johnson did it earlier in the playoffs. You plant the seeds.
6: I remember, Mike Brown has such an incredible resume.
18: He does.
6: I mean, he's been around, he goes back to, gosh, Greg Popovich when
18: he
6: was on the
18: staff.
6: Name a
18: player of the 2000s and 2010s. He's coached them or been around them.
6: Right. And Rick Carlisle. Mike Brown was on the staff with the Malice at the Palace. So, he's been around so long. So he understands how the playbook works. And so you plant seeds with the officials that, hey, we got no calls. They're letting them play physical. But both teams are playing physical. We understand that. You know, that's just how it goes. Now, Karl Anthony Towns and the team, Josh Hart yesterday, because remember, they have a game and then they do media availabilities in between on the day off. And so they met yesterday. And it's Karl Anthony Towns, who says it's us. We didn't play well. We're not blaming the officials.
20: Mike also spoke a lot about the officiating, and I'm not trying to get you guys fined, but what is it like throughout the course of the game dealing with that frustration, especially in such a high-pressure environment, Mike talking about the discrepancy in second-half free throws?
21: No, that didn't cost us the game. Turned the ball over. Didn't execute, didn't do what got us 13 straight wins in a row. That's how you lose the game. We didn't do what we didn't do for 13. We decided to do something different. It ain't going to work. And throwing the ball away is a clear indication of how you're going to lose the game, especially in the playoffs.
6: All right, mm-hmm. So taking ownership of it.
18: I think he's dead on.
6: Yep. But was that the Spurs forcing that? It's going to become the question. Because, again, the Spurs, from these eyes, gave away game two. I mean, they should be up 2-1 in this series if they would have handled their business in the final 2 minutes of, I mean, Wemby turning the ball over.
18: Yeah.
6: I mean, those things were giveaways.
18: But I think the Knicks gave away the game first to get it there. They were up double digits in the fourth quarter. Then the Spurs had a chance, and they blew that chance.
6: Well, but agreed. I think the Spurs, you're right about the comeback, but that's the question. Have the Spurs unlocked something that they can go to when it matters most? First game was obviously a feeling out game. And the Spurs lost. They were up 14 points in that game, and then Jalen Brunson took over. But since that game, Jalen Brunson hasn't been the same. And we all know the Knicks can't win this series if Jalen Brunson doesn't play better.
18: Even then, he wasn't efficient.
6: Right.
18: He got hot late.
6: So that's why this is must-see tonight. You got to tune into this. Because, again, with the ebbs and flows of a seven-game series and how important tonight's game is, have the Spurs unlocked a key? Because you're right about the Knicks and how they were up double digits into that fourth quarter. But the Spurs clamped down. They dominated with De'Aaron Fox. They knew what to go to when the fourth quarter came, and it worked. And if they had not fumbled the ball away and really screwed up the final part of that game, from Wemby turning the ball over with under 20 seconds to go, unforced, and then him missing a wide-open shot. I mean, that was, man. So they could be up 2-1. So that's the point. They're not. And that's what I'm going to be watching for tonight. When we get to the fourth quarter, I'm not saying you don't have to watch the first, second, and third, but you come to this series in the fourth quarter, have the Spurs figured something out that they can go to. And it feels to me like, okay, take the ball out of Wemby's hands in big moments and go to De'Aaron Fox, go to Steph Castle, be aggressive. But as Karl Anthony Towns just said, you know, we know what to do. So this is a must-see game tonight, man. You got to see the, I got to stay up late tonight. Going to have to get a nap here at some point today, Jack. Got to go to bed early last night, but tonight is, got to watch this basketball game this evening.
18: Absolutely huge. And credit to Karl Anthony Towns, because I think he's right. I do think that there was an officiating discrepancy, but I think they lost because of not the turnovers that the Spurs forced. The Spurs are a great defensive team. They're going to force turnovers. But the turnovers that broke the Knicks back were throwing the ball to nobody. I mean, they started the first quarter and the third quarter throwing the ball away to nobody. Jordan Clarkson getting good stops and then throwing the ball right into the hands of Stephon Castle. Those are not forced turnovers. Those are personal mental mistakes that the Knicks made. And if they can clean those up and get back to moving the ball and not letting the ball stagnate, then I think they have a really good chance to go up 3-1. But I also think the Spurs, I mean, if Victor Wembanyama can stay aggressive, if they can, you know, stay off of the free throw line, which they have successfully done. They've kept the Knicks off the free throw line in this game for a lot of it, for a lot of this series, then I think they'll be okay. And we could very well go back to San Antonio 2-2. But I think these teams are pretty evenly matched. It is hard to see the Knicks dropping two in a row on home court. You have to think that Jalen Brunson and Karl Anthony Towns are going to team up and get hot eventually, but maybe not. Kind of felt like that with the OKC in the last round.
6: Spot on. All right, great game tonight. 7:30 is your tip time from MSG, and obviously the crowd. Here's the thing, if the Spurs can get a lead, I don't want to say the Knicks crowd will turn on them, but the pressure is going to ratchet up to the Knicks. They want to please their fans. I mean, they understand the fans. This, you know, they're already blaming Donald Trump, the president, for being there and causing distractions, blaming the officials. And, you know, if the Spurs can grab a lead in this one tonight, like they did in game one where they went up 11 at the end of the first quarter, you know, look out, because this crowd will get antsy and the buzz will turn to pressure, I think, for the Knicks. But they're a veteran team. They can, I think, handle it, but it's going to be fun to watch tonight. And what are the tickets going for these days, Jack? Where are we on the tickets? Is it still
18: thousands of dollars?
6: And I'll confirm again what I said yesterday. If somebody offered Spike Lee $500,000 for his ticket, he should take it. I mean, I don't care how much money Spike Lee is worth. If someone wants to offer you $500,000 for one ticket, you do it. And then you just take some of the proceeds and buy yourself another ticket somewhere else, right? You're still in the building. I would take that. So we'll see what the adjustments are.
18: $3,500 to get in. You're good.
6: How much?
18: Not even $3,500.
6: See? And Spike Lee, you don't think Spike Lee can find himself into a luxury box somewhere?
18: Well, you can get courtside tickets for about $100,000.
6: See? Okay, give me the $500. I'll spend a fifth of that and buy myself another courtside seat. I don't have to sit by Timothy Chalamet anymore.
18: Maybe I want a star in the world, man.
6: I hope. I don't think I'll ever be that wealthy, Jack. I hope to be that wealthy one day, but I hope I would never be too wealthy to turn down $500,000 for a ticket to a basketball game.
18: But there's some things you just got to spend the money. That's Spike Lee. He's the Knicks guy. It's the first finals in a quarter of a century. Haven't won one in over half a century.
6: I'm not saying don't stay in the building. I'm just saying I would take the money and figure it out from there. That would be my course of action.
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3: That's correct. 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Vince Goodwill is going to be joining us talking about the NBA Finals. That's what's going down. The Stanley Cup Final is now two games apiece, one of the more exhilarating Cup Finals we've seen in a while. We'll talk about it with you if you wish at 844-204-RICH is the number to dial. Mike Florio with everything going on in the National Football League as well. Hour three's open. So we've got tons of time to play win-loss games or chat with you about anything that's going on in your world. Again, that number is 844-204-RICH, number to dial. This was SportsCenter. My conversation with Chris Berman has been out there for a couple of days right now. My conversation with Dan Patrick's been out since last Friday. It is a labor of love for me and our coordinating producer, Mike Hoskins, just absolutely crushing it with the edits and the production. This was SportsCenter presented by Gusto, is out there for everybody on Disney Plus, the ESPN app, and the show's YouTube page for you to check out. Mike Greenberg is the next episode that drops Friday, as the kids might say. So I appreciate all the feedback, highly positive feedback that I'm seeing on all those fronts. Good to see you over there, Chris Brockman. What's going on?
7: Hey, Rich. Good morning, man. What's up?
3: Jason Feller wearing an old school Rich Eisen Show lid, man.
7: Whoa. My favorite team.
3: That is your favorite team. I appreciate that. Something that Del Tufo would never say.
7: His
3: favorite team right now is whatever is one of his favorites in the World Cup.
7: I mean, the World Cup is
3: good to see you over there, TJ Jefferson.
10: I don't know if you heard me making smooching sounds because Feller just.
7: That's usually your lane, TJ.
10: It's respect.
3: Wow. All right. Good to see you.
10: First of all, watch your mouth. Secondly, third hour open. I got a lot of stories, so we can fill it.
3: Fantastic. It's a Wednesday, which is a power rankings Wednesday. I've got the power rankings of the top NFL defenses as I see it here in the middle of June.
10: Ooh. Now, what are you basing this on?
3: All right. If you want to know right now,
10: I don't know.
3: Last year's numbers of total defense, total points given up. And then just gut and feel.
10: I like that.
3: So in other words, I have no idea. But it's my opinion, and there are many like it, but this one is mine.
7: Way too early?
3: It doesn't matter.
7: Defenses?
3: It's coming up.
10: Rich, your opinion's got your name on the
3: cup. I appreciate it.
10: So, you know.
3: All right. And anything to pass the time to get rid of the nerves for tonight's game four, I'll tell you that.
7: Oh, you're feeling it already?
10: Really?
3: You know, here's what I'm going to, you know, start with today. Mm-hmm. Tonight is really going to be lit because Trump's not going to be there. There's no, you know, it's going to be back to the usual of
10: the crowd back.
3: There is a watch party, although there's a big to do. James Dolan going at the mayor in a press release on Tuesday night because he just can't friggin' help himself. And but the bottom line is it's back to, if you will, regular order, and for the most part, and the narratives from game three that are resonating now for game four are just epic. Absolutely, completely epic. From, you know, put up the headlines of today's New York Post.
4: the front page. It's a wanted poster, and it's the photograph of Wemby shoving Brunson down, which was led to no call, right? And also led to the association putting one of the top official, if you will, on ESPN to say, we're looking at it. We're looking at it for a flagrant foul, possibly. And they looked at it and said there's no flagrant foul coming. And that would be a big thing because Wembanyama, as you know, already has 2 points against him. If you get more than three, I said 2 points against him due to that thrown elbow in the series against Minnesota that caused him to be ejected but not suspended.
11: Yeah, 4 points, automatic suspension.
4: Right, right. So put that, if you don't mind, the front page up again. I know I'm prattling on here, but the wanted poster is Wembanyama shoving Brunson down for crimes against the Knicks. Alias Wemby, height 7'4", nationality French, charge flagrant foul, reward NBA trophy. And then because, again, this is a Murdoch-run newspaper, they took a shot at the local district attorney.
11: Wow.
4: Saying even soft on crime DA Bragg would find him guilty.
11: Wow.
4: And can't so help themselves. They just can't help themselves.
10: That's really the DA's name? DA?
4: I believe Alvin Bragg is his name there in the city of New York. Back page is sort of dovetailing on it, calling him Skinny Pop.
11: Wow.
4: Okay. Angry Knicks vow to hit back tonight after Wemby's cheap shot on their captain. And the pull quote, as we use in the print business, that's out there. Jose Alvarado, who might go up to Wemby's thigh. says he got away with that one, but that'll be the last time. So here's the issue. If Jose Alvarado is going to be the Knicks enforcer, that's a problem.
11: This was my point yesterday.
4: Because Wemby could just knock him over with a stare. And, you know, that has been the narrative. Al Harrington has chimed in on it. That soundbite, wherever he said it, I believe is on a podcast somewhere, saying that this is outrageous, that the Knicks let Wembanyama get away with it. Draymond Green says if Wemby shoved Steph over like he shoved Brunson over, he said he would have gotten ejected on the spot. And so that's built up going into tonight, that there is a certain sensibility that the old school Knicks would never have let go, countenanced, however you want to put it. You know, Anthony Mason or Oakley would have put somebody on their ass if anybody did that to, well, no one's going to do that to Ewing, but the best player of the Knicks is 6'2 as listed, right? And so who's going to, like, if anybody goes in the direction of Jalen Brunson, right, who's going to back the play? Now, obviously, it would be helpful if the ones that would just back the play would be the actual referees who are in charge of making sure this stuff is either A, not happening, or B, if it does, is properly charging a foul to whomever does this.
10: That would help.
4: Because the video that you see also shows Cat being mugged at the same time.
11: Yeah, but they always show the video right when Wemby shoves. Back it up a few seconds, and Brunson has him in a bear hug.
4: Well, Brunson also, when he got shoved down, did have a grasp of Wembanyama's jersey.
11: So, yeah, the guy's just like, get off me.
4: Well, then that brings into the point of, like, how are you calling it in both ways? 24 free throws for the Spurs in the second half of Game 3, just 8 for the Knicks. 10 more free throws for the Spurs on Game 3. The Spurs actually have more than 20 free throws, and it is an advantage in this series by this point. The officiating for tonight, the officials have been named.
11: Oh, hold on.
4: I've got it for you.
11: You got it?
4: Pop it up. It. Zach Zarbo, who, if I'm not mistaken, is number one, was ranked number one by, you know, players in a vote, right?
11: Yeah, he's the best official in the league.
4: Okay, James Williams and Courtney Kirkland. So series extender, Scott Foster, and also the most memed official of the day, Tony Brothers, neither are going to be on the court tonight.
11: Yeah, Mark Davis, who was the lead official last game, he is the replay center ref tonight.
4: So, eyes on that, because every single time a Knick gets touched tonight, the Garden crowd is going to go absolutely nuts. It will be a hyper-aware Knicks crowd this evening in Madison Square Garden, hyper-aware of what's going on. And it will be a cauldron from jump in that regard this evening. Who is getting fouled? Is it being called both ways? And then if somebody dares to shove Brunson over, who's going to go chest to chest? What's going to happen here? So it's going to be an extremely tense evening in Madison Square Garden, especially because the Spurs are four quarters away from getting home court advantage back on a Wednesday night after a Friday night gave the Knicks a 2-0 lead with two road wins and a ton of cushion going back into Madison Square Garden. If the Spurs respond by taking two in the Garden, I said 2 games in the Garden to make it a best of three series with the Spurs having home court advantage, meaning the Knicks need to win once on their home floor to mean they don't need another win in San Antonio. That's what's at stake tonight. And the head coach, Mike Brown, was asked about, I guess it's only fitting in Madison Square Garden, where Billy Joel is the house band, talking about pressure.
8: Obviously, I'm a firm believer that you can grow and learn a lot in wins, but you can do the same as in losses too. And we have a veteran group, and nobody is quote unquote panicking or anything like that. Everybody is disappointed that we didn't go out and execute and play to what we feel our standard is. And that's not taking anything away from San Antonio. But we feel like we can play better, a lot better than what we did. And we're looking forward to going out on the floor and showing it.
11: I think there's definitely going to be scuffles tonight. And I'm curious how that is officiated. How, who, and what are teed up. How they break it up. I think that's going to be a super interesting storyline.
4: Well, the cast of Law and Order is courtside. You know? And I'll just say this. If you told me going into the NBA Finals, the Knicks would have a 2-1 lead going into game four, I'd sign that piece of paper.
11: No doubt.
4: With this very pen of, you know, oh, I thought this was your mold remediation pen.
11: So did I. Always First Environmental.
4: I don't know what it is.
11: What is that?
4: I would have signed for it. And the Knicks team that had just ripped off 13 wins in a row in the playoffs constantly said, we're 0-0. These wins don't matter for tonight. So if that's the way they approach it coming off a win, you have to approach it that way coming off of a loss. And they have that mindset coming in. And one other thing I would say, you have to learn to pace yourself. Pressure. You're just like everybody else.
11: Oh, here we go. Are you just reading Billy Joel here?
4: Yeah. Pressure. You've only had a run so far, so good, but you will come to a place where the only thing you feel and you have to deal with, pressure.
11: Dun, dun.
4: Because I know you love this conversation.
11: Oh, and more than anything, and Rich Eisen.
4: Who's under the most pressure?
11: The Knicks better win tonight.
4: Well, I'll just say this.
11: They better win tonight.
4: Hold on. If the Knicks don't win tonight, and it goes back to San Antonio, okay?
11: Oh, man.
4: Hold on a minute. And it goes back to San Antonio, and it's all dormy, and we're now going to hear that the Spurs are in a position to be the first team to ever lose the first two games of the NBA Finals on their home court.
11: Oh, pressure can shift.
4: And then,
11: don't you worry. Better believe it.
4: And now that's been erased. And the Knicks have got to go back to a spot where they, by the way, just won two in a row in front of the nuns and the produce department and everybody else that's there in their turquoise shirts. And
12: or some not.
4: Right? And if the Spurs don't win tonight, then they've got to win three in a row against the team that just bounced back after a 13-game win streak in the playoffs.
11: You're trying to say the Spurs have the pressure tonight?
4: How do they not?
11: Whoa. No.
4: How do they not?
11: The pressure is all on the Knicks tonight.
4: Why?
11: Okay?
4: Why?
11: Because then you, if you lose tonight, you have blown a 2-0 lead on the road. Correct. Going back to your house where you don't have to play another, you can win it at home.
4: Mm-hmm.
11: There's none of the Trump bad vibes tonight, so you don't have that excuse. The watch parties and all that stuff is still on. There's no bad vibes. Nobody's sleeping during the games. Like, all on the Knicks tonight. If you lose this series tonight, lose this game tonight, all the talk tomorrow is going to be like, Spurs got it. Knicks blew it. They had their chance.
4: Right.
11: That's the only conversation.
4: Or, thank you, TJ.
10: As a Knick, I might think I'm going back to a place where I just won two games.
11: Really? That is totally forgotten in everyone's mind.
10: How can you say that?
11: That might as well have been a month ago.
10: Right. You're talking about people who are yippity-yapping about the game, not the actual guys who are playing who knew that they just went to San Antonio and won two games.
11: Mm-hmm. They already forgot about it.
10: How can you say that?
4: Listen, the bottom line is the Knicks would prefer not to be in that position.
10: Yeah, obviously.
4: Right. And they would be now just needing one win in their final three games that are still, if necessary, to win a championship. And all they got to do is just win at home. I'm just saying, if the Spurs don't win it, look out, man. Right? Look out.
11: But this is the same position the Spurs were in last game when I was telling you the Knicks had all the pressure on them. And what happened? They came out early. Wemby dominated early, down double digits early.
4: And then the Knicks took a 7-point lead at halftime, causing you to text the entire group saying this series is over.
11: Felt like it.
4: Mm-hmm.
11: And then what happened?
4: Then blew it. Then the Spurs took over, and the Knicks didn't make a fourth quarter 3-pointer until it was too late. Horses out of the barn.
11: Spurs also missed 7 free throws. I mean, that game shouldn't have been close at all.
4: So where do you stand on this? Who's got the most pressure tonight?
10: That's a great question. I've been sitting here listening to you guys go back and forth. I don't know if they're really Spurs.
4: I like it.
11: Poll question.
10: Spurs, because
4: it's the most pressure to win tonight.
10: Again, if you're the Knicks and you lose, it's still a tie series. You know, you're still tied.
11: Right. You lost all the momentum that you stole.
10: That's fine. But if you're the Spurs and you lose, you might as well change your name to Saran, because it's a wrap. It's done.
4: Unless, just ask the Cavs. Coming back from 3-1 down against, by the way, the Curry Warriors at the zenith. Okay? Of their run.
10: Yeah, but before.
4: It's possible these things happen.
10: Before Chris says it.
11: Who's going to kick Wemby in the nuts?
10: Obviously, you knew this was coming. I wanted to say it before he did.
11: Yeah. You know what I mean?
10: There was a person on that team who wasn't.
11: No one on the Knicks is dumb enough to do that, are they?
10: Alvarado's from Brooklyn, and I tweeted that Alvarado DGAF the other day.
4: I know that. And by the way, Sean Elliott came on our program just a couple weeks ago and said, look out for that guy. He's always given us problems, and he has done that.
11: Mm-hmm.
4: He has done that. But him as the enforcer, I wouldn't choose him. He would kind of be the last to say that. You know, but I'm glad at least somebody said it. And as far as the Knicks feeling pressure, just go into this game thinking, all your life is Channel 13. Sesame Street. What does it mean?
10: I don't know that
4: pressure.
10: Guys on that team are
4: pressure. Listening. That's it. That's all it is. Embrace it. Just look up. That's Billy Joel's name in a roster and in the rafters.
11: Well, it's the only banner up there.
10: Wow.
4: That's not true.
10: That's
4: funny. Funny. I appreciate it. That's a Celtic fan chiming in, being irrelevant right now.
10: Like I said, before Rich.
4: That's correct.
10: I know what's going on.
11: Knicks fans with no rings aren't talking to me right now.
4: You're still caping for Luke Kornet over there.
10: Like I said, though, the vibes are back. Vibrations count.
4: We'll see. Vince Goodwill's next.
10: Knicks got this.
4: And with you, 844-204-RICH, number to dial. Vincent Goodwill, covering this series from NYC when we return.
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0: Hey, welcome back as we continue here Wednesday afternoon, and Adrian is up next. Good afternoon.
1: Hey, so a couple of things. One, listening to what Nicole was talking about is, it, you know, because I mentioned it yesterday and a couple other people had too, about, you know, what can the College Football Playoff Committee really do, because they're not really a governing body. But is there a way for them to put some a rule in place that simply says if you have a player that's been convicted of gambling or whatever language you use, that that means that you can't be ranked? Like, is there a way to kind of do that?
0: I don't think so, because really the only rankings that matter are the CFP. I mean, the AP and
1: whatever. That's what I'm saying. Can they say we won't rank a team that has that?
0: Those rules are agreed upon, unless they went in there and amended the bylaws, which college sports, anything could happen.
1: Okay. And then the other question is, doesn't this kind of put pressure with the other Big 12 teams that even if they don't want this juggernaut of a kid playing them, because that ruins their chances of anybody getting in the playoff beyond Texas Tech, who would potentially win the Big 12? So is there an avenue there that they kind of take one for the conference for a year in terms of their own chances if they decrease their games? But would that be motivating? Because, well, we're not getting in, y'all aren't getting in either, kind of thing, and put the added pressure on the AD to do something?
0: See, I believe, Adrian, that the Big 12 could, you know, grow some principles here overnight and just announce we're suspending him, knowing it's going to be litigated, of course, and probably overturned, but at least they're on the record. And they haven't even done that.
1: No. Fascinating.
0: Thank you. And the reason they haven't done that is that most leagues think about one thing, their own self-interest. And I don't think the Big 12 will do it, because I think the Big 12 is not exactly a trailblazing league. I mean, they got Tech in there last year, remember? And they want to be part of the CFP. I mean, this is a critical time for the also-ran conferences to be relevant. And if you kick out your best program and arguably your best player, even if it's for good reason, you are going to be perceived. But I think that's the one thing we don't know yet, is how is all this finally going to land. Right now, everybody's outraged. Everybody's screaming. Will they continue to be doing this as we inch closer to the season? We'll take a short break. Interesting turn of a twist of events coming up here on the show. Randy Levine, who is the head of Donald Trump's College Sports Commission, he will join us next.
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21: Who's Brendan Sorsby? One of the best quarterbacks in the Big 12 last year. A dual threat quarterback, breakout season in 2025. This offseason, he entered the transfer portal and agreed to a lucrative rev share deal with Texas Tech. Well, if you bet on a football game that your team's playing in, whether you played in the game or not, it doesn't matter that he didn't bet for them to lose or tank the game. Cincinnati had reportedly been alerted to the NCAA's investigation of his gambling before last season. What did Texas Tech know?
22: I think he was checked into a facility. I think they're trying to get ahead of something.
21: Yes.
22: Because I think that this is only going to get bigger. The precedent is that he's done. He will not play. You go back to Hunter Deckers at Iowa State.
21: It says here, if a player engages in activities to influence the outcome of their own games to people in the sports of betting, that player will potentially face permanent loss of eligibility in all sports. 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
1: Hey, welcome to our little show. 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You can follow me on Twitter. We don't say X around here. If you do, the producer freaks out. It's a terrible scene. On Twitter, I'm at Jeff Ward Show. 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Just make the show better with your comments. That's at Jeff Ward Show. 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The Jeff Ward Show podcast is available wherever you download podcasts. And even though I look a lot like Shrek, we post a segment to YouTube as well. Subscribe to it. The Jeff Ward Show on YouTube. We might soon see the sports version of nuclear war in the state of Texas for certain. The rage, and that's a pretty good way to put it, the rage over the ruling to allow Texas Tech quarterback and gambling addict Brendan Sorsby to play for Tech this year, that rage has been consistent across every platform. Every host, pretty much everyone not living in some sort of weird West Texas bubble. This is insane and morally bankrupt take that everyone's been having. I mean, it's been said a variety of ways. Don't blame people for doing it, but that this is insane and morally bankrupt take has been done a lot. So every reasonable person has arrived there. Every reasonable person has come away with variations of that take. But don't lose sight. Not now. As if you didn't think the thing, the story, the scandal, if you didn't think you could take another twist, I'm not sure that's true. Because there might be a bigger and more contentious fight, and that might be coming. Here's the setup. And in a fascinating way, I think, and I'm not going to pretend to have the answer at this point, but here's the setup, because this one is really fascinating. What could happen now? And there is some precedent. So follow this. This could go any number of ways. This is ESPN's college football reporter, Heather Denich. I think this was late yesterday afternoon.
2: The next thing to watch in this Brendan Sorsby case is if the Big 12 presidents and chancellors as a conference decide to impose their own penalties on Texas Tech. My colleague Mark Schlabaugh got a copy of the Big 12 bylaw that does permit this. And he spoke with attorney Tom Mars, and Mars told him that the sanctions would only be limited by their creativity. That was a very interesting phrase. So, the Big 12 presidents and chancellors are expected to meet on Thursday, and I think that sets up the most realistic timetable for a clearer indication of which way the conference wants to proceed with the Sorsby case.
1: Okay, that's a new level, and it could take a number of directions, and it could go to a number of different levels. So, the story from Mark Schlabaugh, who she's referring to, is pretty fascinating. And don't do the whining thing. Don't do that. Because these are the two of the most plugged-in reporters in the sport. And the Schlabaugh report says a Texas court scheduled Texas Tech quarterback Brendan Sorsby's trial against the NCAA for February 8th of 2027. That is 2 weeks after the college football playoff national championship is scheduled. That's not that surprising. The 99th District Court in Lubbock County, Texas, where Texas Tech is located, scheduled the trial. 12 Big 12 athletic directors held a conference call Tuesday with the commissioner Brett Yormark. TCU athletic director Mike Buddy and Kansas State athletic director Gene Taylor have suggested that the league's teams might elect not to play Texas Tech this season. This is your Mark, who I do think is one of the smarter and sharper and more progressive people in an industry that doesn't have, obviously, much direction whatsoever. He said this: "We had a thoughtful and productive conversation today as we continue to work through the broader implications of the situation. The ramifications are significant and could have broad impacts across college athletics, creating great concern amongst our membership. I've been consulting with our key stakeholders and scheduled meetings with our conference ADs and executive board this week." This is exactly what Heather Dennett is talking about. So then here comes Slaybach, who is very plugged in, interviews this attorney, Thomas Mars. That's the guy who represented Trinidad Shambliss in a preliminary injunction so he could play an extra sixth year. And he says, and so he was asked about the Big 12, what the Big 12 could do. And I don't think anybody's really thought this through. He says the Big 12 can take action against Texas Tech for using a player who was ruled ineligible by the NCAA. Of course, he was ruled ineligible and then took it to court for the preliminary injunction, got that, and not shockingly, the next trial doesn't happen until after the season is over. So if you need to know about Brendan Sorsby at this point, I don't know what to do with you, except he'd made $90,000 in bets on professional and college sports over 4 years. Mars said this: "There is no question that the Big 12 could impose draconian sanctions on Texas Tech, and the type of sanctions would only be limited by their creativity. The Big 12 is not party to the lawsuit, and therefore not enjoined from doing anything." Well, sure enough, I read the bylaw, and they can pretty much do whatever they would like. But I do think there's some issues here. This is where opinions, you know, this is all we have at this point. But I do think there's some pretty interesting opinions that could start because of this. So, for example, Big 12 bylaw 3.6, it allows for the conference to sanction a member with a supermajority vote of disinterested directors after, quote, "representatives of the members that are subject to vote have been given reasonable prior notice and the reasonable opportunity to present and to be heard." I'm sure how much more in this case needs to be heard. He bet. They said he needs to go to rehab, which is football. We know the story. Here's the clause. "Among other reasons, the bylaw allows for the Big 12 to discipline a member for being engaged in any action or course of conduct materially adverse to the best interest of the conference taken as a whole." And it's broad. In other words, if you do something that looks bad for us, we can do whatever we want to you. "The bylaw allows for discipline that includes," you ready? "Did I not mention this could go nuclear war? The bylaw allows for discipline that includes prohibitions on appearance in postseason or televised restrictions, restrictions on revenue distributions, and limitations on recruiting and scholarships." If you say, well, this stuff doesn't happen, actually it did. Just a couple of years ago, the Big Ten did it to Michigan. In November 2023, the Big Ten suspended Michigan football coach Jim Harbaugh for the remainder of the regular season under its sportsmanship policy. Attorneys representing Michigan and Harbaugh filed a breach of contract complaint in state court and sought an emergency temporary restraining order against the Big Ten, which would have allowed Harbaugh to continue coaching. Michigan and Harbaugh later dropped the complaint. Happened in the Big 12, 2018. The Big 12 fined Baylor $2 million for reputational damage to the conference and its members stemming from a sexual assault investigation that engulfed the school's football program. So they can do and have the qualifications to do whatever they want under these broad headings of these bylaws. So, man, let's peel this one back. Can the Big 12 punish Tech and Sorsby or anybody else? Yes, absolutely, clearly. Will the Big 12 go there because it can? And that if so, think this one through. If so, what form would that take? Like, what is, if the Big 12 has this sort of open book to do whatever it wants in terms of punishment, if you make it look bad, I think clearly disqualifies. What form would that take? And if so, here you go. How would Tech respond? Now, given their history, the Tech history, the answer is most likely the MAGA money guy is going to go nuclear. Because Tech has gone to the mat for the gambling addict already. I mean, they have stayed the course. Every time we thought, that's it, man, they can't take this anymore, they stuck with the guy. So I think the evidence at this point, clearly at this point, because he is running out of time, not to play for Tech, obviously, but he's running out of time to petition to get into the supplemental draft, of which he's probably blown off by now, unless by the end of this week, the Big 12 says, that's it, you're not playing, man. Then what happens? Or they could go any number of directions. So think those things through. If they've gone to war for this guy, what makes you think they'd quit now? And the question is, what form does that war take? So because it doesn't appear as if the legal wiggle room is all that great for Tech in this particular case, it didn't work out even for Michigan. And I trust, listen, Texas Tech is no Michigan. You don't have that kind of clout. So I'll come at this, let's do it this way. Let's go in reverse, because you can think this one through. What form could it take and how Tech might respond? Because I think that's where the sports version of nuclear war takes place. And what form could it take? And I think the answer there is anything and everything. So here's my response. Feel free to disagree. If Tech and their MAGA money guy, and I'm going to keep saying MAGA because I think that's what ultimately plays out here. If they fought this hard to get Sorsby on the field, it seems really unlikely that they would roll over at this point. The brand damage has been done. The reputation is tarnished. You've become the college football version of a leper. So all that stuff is done. So why would you quit now? Especially if it's the Big 12. So, and plus, the Tech perspective of this is they put a lot of money into the guy and are still paying for the guy. Then they want to get an on-field return, obviously. So what form of punishment triggers, this is the way I think I look at it. What form of punishment, what would trigger a Texas Tech fight? And then the question is, what kind of fight will that be? And I have an idea. The ethical and reasonable thing to do is, of course, the ethical and reasonable thing to do this entire time. And that is cut the guy loose and move on. But that is past as well. The ethical and reasonable thing to do was never on their radar. And certainly not on the radar to the person that matters. That's the MAGA money guy. So what form could this fight take? So, I mean, listen, this could go any number of directions by the end of this week. I do think the Big 12 wants to make some noise. I do think the Big 12, or any league for that matter, other leagues are doing the same thing. But of course they want to draw a line in the sand the best they can. They want the perception that they can't let this go. So the low end, to me, the low end of the punishment scale, I think, and we don't have any idea, but I'm going to make an argument why I don't think the Big 12 throws the hammer down. And it's disgusting and it's political. But the lightest punishment, I think, is going to be some form of, you know, the drill. We're outraged. And if this happens again, then the player will be suspended by the league. I think it's going to take that kind of form. That's the low end of the scale. They come out of Thursday of this week and that's what you get. You get, that's it. We're not tolerating this stuff anymore kind of thing. So you had better not do this kind of thing. Beyond that, as you've seen already, they could fine Tech. I don't think that does much at all, but I mean, it may sound good to the Big 12. It may feel good to the Big 12, but I think that's going to mostly be ceremonial because the MAGA money guy will just pay it off, I guess. It could escalate. That happened to Jim Harbaugh. Of course, it was a dumpster fire under Harbaugh at Michigan, and Texas Tech is not Michigan. You don't have that brand awareness. But Harbaugh was suspended. Remember this. Harbaugh was suspended almost as many games as he coached in his last season at Michigan. So, I mean, a suspension is on the table. I don't think they would turn around and suspend the coach, but he may be the fall guy for this, because I think if they go after Brendan Sorsby and suspend him, I think that's when we get close to nuclear war. Tech has already proven that, right? If the Big 12 takes the steps, and I think they can, and suspends him, let's just play this out. I mean, two or three more games. All of a sudden, now you're missing your quarterback for five or six games. I mean, would that be kind of cutting it down the middle? The Big 12 on one hand wants to send a message. The Big 12 on one hand wants to say, and every other conference is looking at this saying, you got to do something. We got to stop this now. We got to send a strong message. The pressure is on the Big 12. Very much on the Big 12. The entire industry is staring at the Big 12 saying, what are you going to do about this? You can do anything you want, so go ahead and do it. So would they step in and say, we're going to suspend him three, four, or five games? Now my question then is, does that trigger a Tech MAGA money man fight? Would that do it? And the problem then for Sorsby, and the problem then for Texas Tech becomes, how much is he really worth it if he misses half the season? Like, at what number is it too much? What number does he say, gosh, I think I'll just go ahead and appeal to go the supplemental draft. That's just too many games. Because I do think that's a fiver. Missing half the season is possibly kind of a deal breaker. So at what point, if they were to step in and suspend him games, at what point is it not even worth keeping the guy around? And he's taking your money. I mean, you really want to spend this kind of money on this guy to play five or six games? Then, if the Big 12 were to kick him out. I mean, the Big 10 did it to Jim Harbaugh. If the Big 12 were to kick him out, the nuclear war will have started. And I think the nuclear war brings MAGA politicians. I think that's where, if the Big 12 flexes the ultimate muscle, and they can, and the pressure's on them to do it, and they're pretending and being called out by their own members to be outraged, and we can't tolerate this stuff. So if they were to flex the muscle and say, well, we're going to do what some rogue judge wouldn't do, and that is we're getting rid of this guy. Move on. We respect that you want the supplemental draft, so go ahead. Get there. Is that the nuclear war? And I think the nuclear war involves your MAGA political heroes. So the most radical punishment for the Big 12 members would then be to not play Tech at all. That message has been called out there. People are suggesting that. It's making the rounds. Right? I mean, one would be suspend Sorsby. The other would be, and this may be the most extreme, the other would be just don't play him. You know, other schools are now saying we're not going to play him ever. That doesn't mean anything short term. That, if they were to announce that they are not going to play Texas Tech, that is going to be nuclear war in the political space. I keep saying political space because that is exactly how the MAGA money guy is going to fight. And don't act like that doesn't happen. They jump when he says. So there's no way. By the way, I don't think this happens. And I'll tell you why. Not just because of the fear of MAGA politicians coming after these schools and this program and the programs and the conference, but there's no way the network would let this happen, and there's no way those schools could give up that money, even for a game, just to spite Texas Tech and this ridiculous situation. I can't see it. I can't. I mean, I know that's the most extreme, and it could happen. I just don't think they'll do that. That punishes them in the process. And I don't know how their network partner, whatever they have, what little they have left, I don't see it. So what is nuclear if they suspend the guy? They suspend him. What does nuclear war look like between Texas Tech and the Big 12? I think it's a MAGA firestorm. That's what I think. It would be a full-on attack by MAGA members in the states of the Big 12. And you're going to laugh that off. Don't. Exactly what Ted Cruz is doing now, and why do you think he's doing it? So the reason the face of Texas Tech and the face of the Sorsby scandal is also the face, big face, maybe biggest face, of MAGA politics. There's more, arguably more MAGA influence than anyone in the state, and arguably some of the most, if not the most, MAGA influence of the money guys in this entire country. That's the card I think the Tech money guy plays. If Tech and he view it as just too much, we've come this far, we've gone to bat for our guy, no matter how sleazy it is, we're going with this, and you turn around, the Big 12 turns around and suspends him, or goes even more extreme and says, we're not playing you at all, good luck. I think that's the card he plays. I think it is a full-on assault by the R's in this state and around the country. And that is, I think he will sic Republican lawmakers on the rest of the Big 12. And if you say, oh, come on, what's that going to do? Don't be blind to this. Rafael Cruz, he's doing it now, and he's doing it against Texas, the University of Texas and Texas A&M. A United States senator from the state of Texas is taking on the flagship universities. Now, why do you think he's doing that? Who do you think is pushing him on this bill? All of a sudden, Republican politics is all about sharing money and collective bargaining. Where do you think that came from? So when this MAGA money guy says jump, the R's are going to jump. And I think if he says sick 'em, they come after everybody in this state and every R in the rest of the Big 12 conference. That's the nuclear

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1: If we whack their quarterback, this dude is going to send his Republican MAGA legislators after our members like there's no tomorrow. It is nuclear war. And before you say, well, what could they do? What do you mean? This is exactly what the way politics works in this country now. I think it's enough to get them to back off. I think they would be afraid of what that fight would look like. I mean, now it'd be great for my business if that fight took place, but I think in the end they back off. I don't think the punishment's going to be that severe. I think it sounds tough. I think is they condemn them, but I think the cards that they could play don't get played because of politics. Attack vengeful politics, because politics and the shameless and ruthless way MAGA politicians come after universities already. It's easy chum in the water for them. It plays well in rural America, certainly in rural Texas. So I'm betting, again, I'm happy to hear disagreements. I'm betting the Big 12 is afraid of their mob-like behavior. What could come with a severe sanction or kicking the dude out or maybe even kicking him out for a few games? I'm guessing the Big 12 won't do much. That's my guess. I don't even think it'll look like a Harbaugh-type punishment. And even though everybody says, well, this is the ultimate dark red line that's been crossed with a guy betting and allowing a guy to bet to play and finding a road judge, I mean, there's no arguing that. I mean, it's as despicable as everyone is saying. And so there's one more entity that could swing a big bat. The biggest bat would be the Big 12. And everyone should be watching that. I just think in the end, if the punishment is soft to non-existent, I don't think it's because the Big 12 doesn't have a conscience. I think it's because the Big 12 knows it will be a political nuclear war on their schools. All right, 512-834-1027 on Twitter at Jeff Ward Show.
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15: All right, better like that kid. Like him a lot. On Twitter, I'm at Jeff Ward Show. Forget the soccer part of the World Cup. I probably used up my 120 seconds of soccer talk already this week, even though the World Cup starts Friday. But forget, here's what you want to watch. This is the part that I think is pretty fascinating. Put aside the soccer part. The real fight, the global fight, is Adidas v. Nike. Nike v. Adidas. And they're going to have it out. And they got to have it out because this is cutthroat, because it all needs to work. Here's the thing with both Adidas and Nike. First of all, they are obviously global brands, and this is the biggest global event there is. Nothing's even close. But the deal is, their superstars are aging, or have already even aged out. So this World Cup is it's a battleground between Adidas and Nike anyway. You know, Adidas really has sort of found their way the last few years. When I grew up, Adidas was also a big brand, but it kind of disappeared. Nike won the war for lifestyle. Nike won the war because of Michael Jordan and Tiger Woods. It certainly had the American presence. But Adidas has found their way back in the game, and Nike has slipped. So this is full-on marketing war. And both of them have lost, or in the process, this is it for their megastars, right? Lionel Messi of Argentina is an Adidas guy. He's in his late 30s. This is his last World Cup. And his career is nearing an end. Cristiano Ronaldo is a Nike guy. It's basically the same thing. He's a physical freak, but this is it for him too. So the brands, their version of Jordan has been carrying them for a while, but that's out. It's over. So they've got to relaunch. They've got to rebrand. They've got to hit home runs to you during the World Cup in North America. So they need their new stars to perform and be a big hit, because they're in a battle for worldwide supremacy and the ad competition is already on. One thing I can tell you about the advertising, and you may have already noticed this in, you know, whether you're watching soccer stuff or not, doesn't matter. You're going to see the ads. It's a lot like the Super Bowl. And not to bore you with academic strategy, but one of the things that I remember with the Super Bowl is, and this is true of borderline recessionary times, as the marketplace tightens up, big brands and advertisers typically go with what they trust the most. And what they trust the most, even though you're going to tell me, Jeff, I don't care about celebrities, you're a liar. Yes, you do, and the data proves that you do. So one of the things that happened in the Super Bowl is what you're already seeing now, and that is go with famous faces, famous names. Go with celebrities. The thinking behind that, even though you're going to tell me otherwise and you're going to be wrong, but the first objective when you're an uninvited guest, which is what advertising is, that's the term I use, is that I need to get you to pay attention. I need you to stop and take a look. I need to get a chance to sell you. I need you to be a qualified customer, and the proven way to get you to watch is famous faces. So you're going to get a heavy dose. I mean, my gosh, what's his name? Jason Sudeikis already. You get Will Ferrell. You've got, there's Matt Damon. There's David Beckham. I mean, go down the list. You're going to see a heavy dose, and you're already getting it, of big name celebrities here. So first up, this is an Adidas ad. And I got to tell you, I think this is great. If you've seen the movie Marty Supreme, you're blown away. I know a lot of people love the movie. I saw the movie. I thought it was really good. I'm not quite as blown away by the movie as a lot of you, but it's still kind of a must-see movie. It's interesting. But there's no denying Timothée Chalamet was off the charts great. It's just a bizarre character, and he plays it perfectly. So in this Adidas commercial, I don't know if you've seen this yet. If you've seen Marty Supreme, you think, wait, is this from Marty Supreme? He plays that character. The scene looks the same. It's an Adidas ad where he's playing Marty Supreme, and he's getting a game together in New York, just like the movie Marty Supreme. So he hits up two of the biggest young stars, the biggest young stars. This is the Adidas strategy. Remember, they've got their Lionel Messi's going away. They need to have their next home run. So he's driving around. He calls up his buddies for a pickup game. They're playing for money. So he calls up Lamine Yamal, who's a superstar for Spain, and Jude Bellingham, who's a young guy, who's an Adidas guy for England.
13: Hey, listen to me. What do I know about soccer? Nothing. I know about football. Benito football. Hey, can we hurry this up, please? Let's go.
16: He's asking who you've got.
13: Listen, bro, I have a team. They're legit. Okay, we're on the way. We're in the car right now.
16: Thank you.
13: Hey, can you give me 1 second? Hey, where are you? Let's go. Vamanos. Let's go.
16: Hey,
13: I'm coming. I'm coming. What are you doing?
16: Tell Leo this whole thing ends today.
17: Hey, what's the holdup?
16: I need three, Trinity. I need three.
13: Where is he, man?
18: Are you actually going or what?
13: Patience. Hey! Here he is. Let's go! My dream team. Everybody know each other? Great chemistry. Okay, buckle up. Here's the deal. We're going to a game. 3-on-3. Win or go home. No referee, no rules.
16: Street rules.
13: Exactly. Everybody else locked in! Like Lamine.
18: Who are we playing?
13: It's a local crew.
17: No, I didn't play.
13: Hey! Whatever you think you know, forget it. This local crew, they haven't lost since 1996. It's not a winning streak. It's a legend.
18: Wait,
19: 1986.
20: 96. That's the year. Or maybe 95. People argue about it. I don't argue. I say 96. Three kids playing on a patch of concrete between apartment buildings. It's cool. Quick took the beat. Isaac, Ruthie, and, hold on, what's his name?
21: Clyde.
20: That's right.
21: You go next.
20: So they start off playing kids their age. They win. Easy. Then older kids. They win. Then guys twice their size.
21: They win?
20: Of course they win. Otherwise, there's no story. So word gets around. All kinds of crews come to take him down. The guys who play in jeans, skinny jeans, who knows why. The always skins. Honestly, respect. The techers, the trash talkers, even the bruisers. Anyone, anytime. Didn't matter who showed up. This crew took him down.
22: Who's up next?
21: That's it?
20: What? No. I'm building something. Anyway, so now it's like 2002. Somebody's sister, cousin, their boss. Then guess who shows up?
18: Beckham.
20: Not Beckham. Buzz cut. Beckham. Or was it blonde Beckham?
21: It's not Beckham.
20: Maybe Mohawk Beckham. Doesn't matter. It's David Beckham. And he didn't show up alone either. Zinedine Zidane, the greatest midfielder of all time. Hey, no, let me, don't. Hey, Zinedine Zidane, do not argue with me on this.
23: Del Piero.
20: Three legends, peak of their powers, against three local kids.
22: First of three?
20: First goal, Zidane. Obviously. I mean, it's Zidane. Second goal, Del Piero. Then, Beckham. And everyone thinks this has got to be it. The story ends here.
24: I'm not getting it.
20: But the football gods had other plans. Suddenly, these kids remember, hey,
15: it's straight from Marty Supreme. And it is brilliant. So the other person is Trinity Rodman. Yes, that's Dennis Rodman's daughter, who's the best female soccer player in the world. And she's funny and interesting and good looking. And that's the Adidas. And so they're rolling with Timothy Chalamet. And I suspect they're going to play this whole Marty Supreme thing all the way through. It's really well done. And then in like an acid trip, the New York Times had a story today about Nike's commercial. So guess... I don't know. I mean, you'll decide. It's a 5.5 minute commercial. And what they did is, guess what card Nike is playing? Yeah. They have some star players. You're not going to know. The Nike has Kylian Mbappe, who's a French star. Erling Haaland, who's a Norwegian beast. But instead, they make cameos in the commercial. They decide to go with celebrities, including Kim Kardashian. No, I don't know why. I have no clue. It's weird. And LeBron James. So they go with Kim Kardashian and LeBron James.
25: How many times?
26: No improv, no theatrics.
25: Just head the ball. With your head. He's not even listening to me.
26: None of these players listen to me, okay? We need to control this somehow.
25: These players are doing whatever they want all the time.
27: It's taking so long, honestly. What's the problem? The director.
26: It's not okay. It's
28: and
26: not
28: on the way. And Mom is walking in.
26: Kim's here.
25: Give us 2 minutes.
29: Bro, I ain't even got 1 minute. What are we doing? The kid's ready. I'm ready.
25: Guys, what are you doing? Where are you going? Come back!
27: We'll get there.
15: All right, so they end up in a game, and I don't know what Kim Kardashian is doing, and I have no idea when LeBron James shows up. But this is, you can say what you want about the games. You can say what you want about, the sport, whether you want to watch or not. That is a global war that is taking place now. And, I mean, arguably for Nike, it may be more important than ever. But get ready for nonstop celebrity ads. I think you'll get ready for nonstop Nike and Adidas ads and the competition there to win. And, you know, I mean, think about the bet. I mean, we all know what Jordan did for Nike. We've seen the movie. We know what Jordan has done for the brand and all that stuff. I mean, now you know, these guys are fighting for worldwide market share, and a lot of it depends on, do you get a Nike team in the final or do you get an Adidas team in the final? And imagine the celebration if you get an all-Nike final, France versus, you know, I don't know, whoever. That's how big this is, this global war between these two brands. It's almost a six-minute ad, the Nike one. 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
9: Well, if I ask you the question, top merch sales of 2025 for NFL players, go. Hint. No, not a hint. When was the last time no Dallas Cowboys player was featured in the top 10? So here's your top 10, according to the NFL Players Association, for year-end sales. And this is according to the Players Union. And Patrick Mahomes wasn't it. I'm not that surprised. Well, some of them really do surprise me, actually. All right, number 10, how many games did he even play? Micah Parsons is number 10. Number 9, also the Packers, is Jordan Love. Number 8, and I thought this guy would have been higher. I really did. Because I feel like the Bears are the trendy pick. The Bears are the trendy bandwagon, be a fan kind of thing. Caleb Williams is a great player. He's exciting and all that stuff. It's a good story. A lot of charisma there. Caleb Williams is number 8. I thought he would be higher. Surprisingly, Jalen Hurts is number 7. Patrick Mahomes is number 6. And I don't know this, but I'll bet you that's the lowest he's been in years. Number 5... even though it was a bad year all the way around, number 5 is Jaden Daniels of the Commanders, quarterback. Apparently Brandon was buying a lot of stuff because number 4 is the best receiver in the game from a year ago, Jackson Smith Nigba of the Seahawks. Njigba. Brandon bought 300 of his shirts. He's... that I can see. He was fantastic and all that stuff. Okay, number 3, oddly enough, again, is Saquon Barkley. And if I tell you to guess the top 2, you might get one of the 2. And no, it's not Dak Prescott. No, it's certainly not C.J. Stroud. Number 2 is Drake May. Huh. Okay. Quarterback Patriots. The most merch sold by any individual player in 2025 is Josh Allen. I don't know how many times Josh Allen's finished at the top of the market, but probably a few. It says no other player sold more merchandise than Buffalo Bills quarterback Josh Allen. It's pretty interesting to me that Matthew Stafford is the league MVP. He's playing on the second best team in the sport. He is in Los Angeles, plays the most marquee position in the sport, and he's not even the top 10. Josh Allen is number 1. He was again the top year-over-year top 50 player sale. He ranked in the top 10 multiple times over his career, finished ahead of other stars like Mahomes, Barkley. He topped the list last year. Saquon Barkley was number 1 last year. I wonder when the last time a no Cowboys player, which is pretty weird to me because he had such great offensive seasons, out of multiple players. And I think it's because, one, for whatever reason, you hate Dak Prescott. Two, Dak Prescott's pretty boring. But between CeeDee Lamb, George Pickens, and Dak Prescott, you had three of the players on one of the three best offenses in football, and it's the Cowboys. And they didn't sell. All right, on Twitter, I'm at Jeff Ward Show. Here we go to Twitter. I don't do this all the time, but I read... I think there are probably, from what I could tell, more YouTube comments. it seemed to me, more YouTube comments on this show on the topic of the Brendan Sorsby case than anything else I can remember. And 99% of them are, this is outrageous kind of thing. The defense took, from what I read, the defense or you suck Ward took two forms. One, just you suck, just because that's what you do and say, I guess. And the other is kind of that political response, and that is, well, yeah, other people do it. Those are the two common arguments against layoff Texas Tech and Brendan Sorsby kind of thing. That's what I read. All right, here we go to Twitter, at Jeff Ward Show, at ArmSTRDJ tweets, this is all for Sorsby? Do we know if he's any good? I'm thinking he may be the Kirk Cousins of the NCAA. He faces more pressure than any player I can think of at any time. You can say what you want about Arch Manning. It's a completely different kind of pressure. This guy, who's got obviously an addiction, a pretty severe addiction, so mentally he's going to be on fairly shaky ground anyway. Not only is he the leper of the sport, he can't make a mistake without it being blown up unlike any other player in the game. Every bad throw, every interception, every fumble is going to be viewed over and over again, and the comments are going to be off the charts. I guess he's good. I don't know. I mean, I'll trust Tech hit pretty well on some of the players they paid already, so I'm going to trust the judgment. I don't know if he's that good, but even either way, he can't win. I mean, he would have to be absolutely spectacular, and even then, people are going to just write it off and say, you know, we hate you anyway. But that guy has to know every mistake is magnified. Every mistake is questioned. And he'll make some. I think it's a setup for a player facing pressure unlike anybody I can think of, to be honest. Cool Guy Carrie tweets, the Pat McAfee podcast did a segment on Sorsby in which he correctly pointed out it was not a Lubbock or Tech grad judge, and he was glad he got the help. Commercial break, Pat McAfee's show brought to you by DraftKings. Yeah. I mean, it's true. But it's impossible to avoid. I mean, that's the reality of the business. I think it's been pointed out many times that people are sympathetic to the guy being an addict. I think that is the right position to take. I do believe it's been pointed out many times that the judge did not go to Tech, but yes. One argument about the overall gambling environment that I don't buy, and I'm in favor of legalized gambling. I'm in favor of keeping things above board. It doesn't mean I'm saying it's a great idea, but I don't believe in criminalizing stupid things. It's just not worth my time and energy to be prosecuting you over something you're going to do anyway. I don't want to drive the black market. But I don't buy this argument that's been floated for Sorsby and everyone else. And that is, well, it's a sport in an industry that's surrounded by gambling ads, so sure enough, this is going to happen. No. I mean, legalizing gambling means people are going to gamble. That is correct. Legalizing gambling means they're going to gamble above board. But that's no more of an excuse than it is, well, there are liquor ads, so of course you're going to abuse it and go crash your car into somebody. You were going to do that anyway. It still doesn't mean that a rule saying you can't bet within the sport is an outrageous position to take, whether you're surrounded by gambling ads or not. And that goes back to a ethical business question that I would throw to anybody. And this is not minimizing people are addicted. Absolutely. But the question is this. Where is the responsibility? Where do you put the responsibility when it comes to a product that can be abused? Fast food, alcohol, fast cars, gambling. Okay? The question is this. Who should draw the line between use and abuse? We're not talking about a guy who gambled some. We're talking about a guy who abused it. And so, I mean, do we make everything illegal that you might abuse? It's not worth my tax dollars. It's not worth my jails, my cops, my judges, because you abuse too many hamburgers. There are people that use the products without abusing them. So to say that this is the problem we have because the category is legal, the category is advertised, so we're going to have people that abuse. Yes, we're going to have people that abuse. Yes. But that means everyone that doesn't abuse shouldn't have access. It's an impossible. Who do you want to decide that? See, when you say your government, look who that is. Really? That's the moral bastion? I can't stand that argument about, well, it's no wonder you got this guy gambling the way he is because of all the gambling ads surrounding him. No, that can't work because there are a lot of people that aren't addicted. All right, 512-834-1027 on Twitter at Jeff Ward Show. 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
9: Jeff Ward. In the NFL, the customer is king. In college football, the coach is king. It's so weird to me. Everything in the NFL is about you, the consumer. Okay, the NFL will give you the most entertaining product in the most user-friendly ways that it can. It lives and breathes to be in the media business. The messaging now is, and from college football coaches, and they get away with it, is it's about us. It's about us winning. It's about us getting in that tournament. The NFL would say, we don't give a flip what you say, coach. All we care about is the betting public, the fantasy public, and the viewing public. That's all that matters, because that's how we make money. This is why I've said the networks have to take control, and they should start by taking control of scheduling. There. This shouldn't even be a topic. Scheduling should be taken away from the college program. They don't have you in mind, which is weird to me.
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9: Where are you on this whole, and it's coming from the New York fans, but even NBA fans are coming with the idea, with video evidence, right, that Wemby is a bit of a dirty player.
7: I'm cool with a little physicality, but as no long injuries, as you keep it within the world of basketball, and some of this stuff has gone beyond basketball. 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
9: He's got a rap sheet.
7: He definitely is a 22-year-old guy who needs to get his temper under control. 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
9: For Spurs fans, they're going to come to the defense of Wemby, but be careful. You think you're right. Get your temper under control. You don't need another one of these incidents, especially if it hurts your ball club and you end up with either being ejected or putting people at the foul line, and these games come down to a couple of shots.
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12: 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He is 75th in quarterback rating, which is about right. 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
9: He played better than Mateer in the OU game. I'll give him that.
12: But correct. It's the elephant in the room. 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
1: Welcome aboard, everybody. Ed Clements and Jeff Ward, welcome to 102.7 ESPN. It is a hump day, Wednesday. It's so dark in here, I can barely see the calendar. I believe it says June the 10th. Thank you, Cassis Village Show. Dark in here?
2: Should be.
1: It's hot in here?
2: Yeah.
1: Do you mind if I unbutton my shirt?
2: Yeah, I don't even know where to go with what's happening right now.
1: Look, what do you think?
2: First of all, Ed's wearing a shirt with crabs on it, and it's completely unbuttoned.
1: It's a Hawaii shirt. I got this in Hawaii.
2: He is doing the show pretty much shirtless.
1: Well, it's
2: and I would complain about it, except that it's a matter of life and death at this point.
1: Really,
2: because
1: is
2: it's
1: true.
2: 106 yeah. degrees in here. So, for the record, if I go down, I want you to call DJC Law.
1: DJC Law. Well, I'm probably the more likely to go down. I'm slightly older than you, and
2: well, you got your shirtless at least. So,
1: well, I wore pants for the first damn day.
2: That was a mistake.
1: Yeah, I had a lunch.
2: You
1: day
2: need with... to finish the show in your underwear at this point.
1: Had a lunch. Is that okay, acceptable to you? I'll drop trial
2: absolutely.
1: Right now.
2: Drop trial. Go right ahead.
1: I'll drop trial right now. I'm proud of my body.
2: Oh,
1: I am proud of
2: wow,
1: my body.
2: Okay, well, put it out there then.
1: Are you sure you want to see?
2: I mean, I really don't. I'm not going to look anywhere near there. But if it's a matter of you not surviving this, which is entirely possible, since the air conditioning is out here, or I don't know what's happening.
1: I think we paid the bill.
2: Easily 100 degrees.
1: I think we paid the bill. I'm really getting hot. I may not make it. I wore pants. I had a date with lunch date with beautiful women today. So
2: okay.
1: It's in my car. One of my friends at lunch today presented me with her father. Just died. Father was a friend of yours, Ron Rogers.
2: Yep.
1: My friend Kim Rogers Murray. She was going through her dad's stuff and found
2: my first job was working for him.
1: Yeah, great memorabilia.
2: I bet.
1: And there was an article in the paper, Austin American's paper, it said Sports Talk Wars. And they had a full page on you and Schoening.
2: Really?
1: Yes, and it was fascinating.
2: Huh.
1: I was quoted in it, and
2: I may have been a few months into it.
1: It was 95 or 96.
2: No, it was later than that.
1: No. I saw it today. It was 95 or 96. I saw the date on the article.
2: Must have been when I had another job too then.
1: Okay. But you were cocky. There was the first part of the story was about how Schoening had Makovic on the show and you called the show to talk to Makovic, a radio gag. Do you remember that?
2: Yeah, I don't remember that, but that sounds
1: and
2: about
1: we
2: right.
1: We wouldn't put you on the air.
2: The producer knew it was you.
1: Did
2: I say it was? Oh, they knew it was me. Okay,
1: they knew it was you because Makovic would not.
2: I used
1: not
2: to call
1: come.
2: A lot of people all the time. I do that a lot.
1: Makovic would not come on your show on KVET.
2: They wouldn't let him.
1: Contractually, he was here for KLBJ.
2: Yeah,
1: but yeah, it's a really good article. You're cocky. Oh my God, I like competition. Bring it on. That kind of stuff. I love it. Bring it on.
2: Yeah, well,
1: but I'll go get it. It was really, really interesting.
2: I need to read it. I don't care, but
1: yeah.
2: So I would
1: You're
2: leave.
1: Aging well. Let me just say this, too. I'll show it to Kyle Onis here. Kyle, you won't believe our friend over here. You still look very, very young, but God almighty, I did the math. You're old.
2: Thank you.
1: You're old.
2: That means a lot coming from a guy who's shirtless right now, who's barely able to breathe.
1: It reminds me of my father's friends at the lake when they big bellies hanging out, drinking.
2: So, I mean, during that time, I would go to my office, which was Central Austin, and then I would leave there and hurry across to do a late, I guess, early evening radio show. And then all of a sudden somebody goes, hey, you know, this show's doing really well. And about that time, I started just within the next couple of days, I started getting job offers all over the place.
1: Really?
2: This was during the boom time of radio.
1: Mm-hmm.
2: I mean, I'd been in there 6 months. And I remember one of them was in St. Louis.
1: Yeah.
2: And a buddy of mine, I called him up and said, hey, would you take these calls? He's a lawyer. And so I thought seriously about it. Finally, what I said, I go, these people are going to kick, they're not going to like me at all. This mm-hmm. is not going to work. I'm not a St. Louis guy.
1: Yeah.
2: No way.
1: God almighty, look at this chair, too.
2: What are you doing, man? This is a mess.
1: I feel like I'm on a bucking bronco here.
2: We just had a video every day of the first 5 minutes of this show. It would be the greatest outtakes of all time, especially right now. Guys wandering around here nude. Barely alive, I should add, to the equation.
1: And I like it. Thank you. Thank you very much, Kyle.
2: My gosh.
1: Oh, there we go. Let me hop up in this chair. So, yeah, I was to interview like in early 90s at a Houston radio station. And I thought, this is a big break. I'm going to Houston, big market, Oilers, Astros. I'm going to go. So I had an interview over the phone and I was wishy-washy. He said, come down to visit us. Thank God. A month later, it turned into a religious station.
2: Oh, nice.
1: Everybody got fired.
2: You could have pivoted.
1: Everybody, yeah, could have. Praise the Lord. Touchdown. No.
2: For a while, I did midday shows in Dallas.
1: Did you?
2: I would
1: know?
2: Sit at my office, hurry down the street, go back to my office, then go back down and do a radio show because I assumed it would just be, you know, it would just be terrible and it wouldn't work. So I wasn't going to leave my job.
1: Oh, was that the ticket when you do some work for the ticket?
2: Yeah,
1: oh,
2: they
1: man.
2: Tried a few times to hire me,
1: should've
2: too.
1: Should have gone.
2: Well,
1: should have gone, man. That's still Dunham and Miller, my friend.
2: Yeah.
1: Craig Miller and.
2: Brilliant,
1: we're still there.
2: Brilliant station. We were a good fit. It was hard to say no to that one.
1: Yeah.
2: We were a very good fit. They're still really good.
1: They're still really good. They're still at it after all this time.
2: Yeah.
1: Those
2: probably
1: guys are good. 35 years.
2: Those guys are good. They're not soft. They're funny. They got an edge to them. So, well, okay. Well, thank
1: I'll
2: you
1: bring
2: for that.
1: That article in, though. It's real interesting.
2: I never read about myself.
1: But you were just, God, it's you haven't changed. Let me just say this.
2: Oh, okay.
1: Very cocksure, if I may say.
2: Huh, okay.
1: Very sure of yourself. Yeah. Well,
2: was I supposed to act like I wasn't going to make it?
1: No, but I
2: just say no. I've got no chance.
1: You were very confident. I would say confident in your. But yeah, Schoening was 35 at that time.
2: Wow.
1: Yeah. Yeah, I'm slightly older than Schoening, so yeah. All right.
2: I can't remember. Somebody ripped me because my producer, who was still a college student. Who produces the Cowboys games still.
1: Mm-hmm.
2: I can't remember. He said, wrote me a quote. I said, well, that was a jackass thing to say. Okay, whatever. Some guy, I can't remember who went into great lengths. What did he say? Something like the guy said, people like that burn out way too fast. I thought, well, that's okay. Well, we'll see, I guess.
1: But that was a pretty good gag when you called the KLBJ when you worked at KVET.
2: That's pretty. I did. Back when people let you to do that, I would do all sorts of stuff because nobody would tell me no. Of course, you know, then, of course, the whole thing got stiffer and stiffer and stiffer.
1: Yeah.
2: I remember taking Jimmy the Neck and doing a thing at a driving range where you got to come by and hit him with a ball.
1: Hit him with a ball, yeah.
2: He was in a fat suit. And people came out there hitting golf balls at him.
1: Jimmy the Neck is king of KUT.
2: Yeah,
1: He's doing great things for
2: That's
1: KUT.
2: Right. Yep. I remember somebody said, hey, Jeff, you got to have somebody do traffic. And I said, I know who can do it. Okay. And so I go, Jimmy can do it. And so I made up on the spot, I made up the name Jimmy the Neck, like right before he was about to come on.
1: Yeah.
2: And Jimmy said, I do remember this. And everyone freaked out. You want Rex? I've got Rex. And I mean, all of a sudden, I see this face press against the glass. Yeah. It's my boss at the time, Ron Rogers.
1: Right.
2: And he goes, what was that? I said, it was awesome.
1: So that's great. And Jimmy is over there. You had a great producer up.
2: Mm-hmm.
1: Steven Johnson, who was really young.
2: Yep.
1: Good. He's like Kyle. He's very similar to Kyle. Very organized, very good. But Steven was exceptional.
2: When we met, I said, I go, look, man, I don't know what I'm doing. Just so you know that. I have no freaking idea what I'm doing. But I'll know it's good if you laugh.
1: Because
2: I thought if some 22-year-old guy thought it was cool and funny, then it had to be pretty good. Because that's the only feedback I knew of.
1: Yeah.
2: Because I don't pay attention to anyone else or read anything. So I said, if you think it's good, tell me it's good. If you think it's awful, make sure you tell me that too. And that's when he and I partnered up. And God knows how many years we were together.
1: Yeah, long time. Now he's at
2: then
1: his family business.
2: Then he wised up and started making money.
1: Yeah, he's making money. Kids graduating from high school or college.
2: Yeah, got his MBA. It's a screw this.
1: No. Well, I'll bring that in. But Kim gave it to me. We may have to frame it and put it in here.
2: Oh, no. I'll take it and throw it away.
1: Well,
2: I don't do memorabilia.
1: Well, I'm not okay. I'm going to show it to you, not give it to you.
2: You keep it in your
1: car.
2: I'll
1: have to give it to one of your children when I see them. Pizza boy here.
2: Hey, well, what do you mean? They've sold my cards. Well, they're kids.
1: Yeah, they sold your cards
2: for no.
1: Sold your jersey.
2: Didn't make any money. Sold my jersey. I said, yeah. Hey, aren't you going to? Where's my card? Oh yeah, sold it to so and so. Well, how much you get? $3.
1: You still got the Rolexes, don't you?
2: I don't know.
1: You don't know.
2: I don't know.
1: A Rolex watch, and you don't know where that is.
2: I don't know where that is.
1: You got from the Cotton Bowl.
2: Yeah.
1: You don't know where it is.
2: I don't know where any of that stuff is. I have 60 game balls, I think.
1: Where are they?
2: When you win a game ball, and well, I don't know about every program, but at Texas, you're presented on Sunday night. They present game balls, and then it's. They're cool. They're done with the game, the score, and all that stuff. It's his most valuable offensive player, or whatever. And they're cool. You know, their whole point is they're trophies. I don't know.
1: Man, it's hot in here.
2: It's so hot.
1: It's hot in here.
2: This may not work.
1: It may
2: end. Is Paul Feinbaum around?
1: I know.
2: Around?
1: Can we get
2: Feinbaum around? Is he still taking calls from some hillbilly?
1: Can we get Feinbaum back on for a few hours?
2: Yeah, this may not last.
1: Oh, boy, it is hot in here.
2: It's not going well.
1: I tell you, the down the hallway.
2: How are you surviving back there? Is it worse?
3: Yeah, I have
2: better?
3: A fan in here, so.
2: How'd that work? Ed's about to die. Can you not give a fan to this guy?
3: If there's no
2: guy?
3: Fan in here, the computer in the system will probably die.
1: Okay. Well, Pato, down at one of our Hispanic stations, he's going loco. He's going crazy. He's yelling and screaming. He's got his shirt off.
2: Oh, man.
1: Yeah, he's hot. And Carla kind of said, I don't know what to do, Ed. What do I do?
2: And then she saw you take your shirt off, and she's meeting with human resources as we speak.
1: She said, Eduardo.
2: Oh, okay.
1: Me likey, Eduardo. Okay.
2: Can you imagine the views we could get if this were... We actually moved in 2010.
1: Yeah, if we could
2: put this on
1: stream,
2: video,
1: yeah,
2: it would be off the charts.
1: Yeah.
2: You would not want to read the comments, but it would be the views would be off the charts.
1: I think women would dig it.
2: Okay.
1: I think they really would.
2: Nice.
1: Yeah, I think they would. Okay, sports now. Spurs at Knicks. We'll get into that today.
2: Give me a line.
1: The line is the Knickerbockers -2.5.
2: Wow.
1: Oh, I want the Spurs to win. I want them to win. I want them to win. I want them to win. I don't think they're going to win tonight. My gut feeling. I've been fighting with this. I want them to win so badly. I want this to go with 7 games.
2: Do you believe Game 4's winner is the winner of the series?
1: I do.
2: It's
1: I
2: a real
1: really,
2: common
1: really
2: thing
1: do.
2: A lot of bettors are doing right now is everyone thinks that this is, this is it.
1: The winner of this game
2: wins the series.
1: It would then be 2-2. Going back to San Antonio, and San Antonio will the do factor kicks in, winning a game, they would be 3-2 with 2 games left, and they'd go back to New York for game 6, then go back to San Antonio for 7.
2: There's a lot of people reselling their tickets that really, really want, that actually want the Spurs to win tonight.
1: Yes.
2: So you get game 6 in New York, and that's when the $200,000 tickets kick in.
1: Yeah, that's when the possibility. Maybe they're on the precipice of winning an NBA championship first time since Willis Reed in 73. Yeah. You got no great leader there tonight, no president there, which is
2: get booed
1: good,
2: and sleep.
1: Which is good. He wasn't sleeping.
2: He was asleep.
1: That's fake news.
2: No, it's not.
1: Somebody doctored that.
2: Here you go. Kyle, played the Stephen A. Smith commentary on Trump sleeping during the Knicks-Spurs game.
4: Good morning, ladies and gentlemen. How you doing? Our president showed up in New York City last night. And needless to say, what I feared would happen ended up happening. The New York Knicks lost. And obviously, I'm blaming him. Why am I blaming him, ladies and gentlemen? It's very, very simple. Because the president disrupted our mojo. I've said this on many occasions over the last 24 hours, and I'm saying it again. The man messed things up. Now, why did I bring this up? Why was it important for me to discuss this? There's several reasons. Number one, New York Knicks haven't won a title since 1973. At that time, our president was 26 years of age. He was not a toddler. He was not a child.
1: What?
4: He
1: Trump was there. At 26.
4: He was there in 70 when Willis Reed walked through the tunnel. He was there in 1973 when Walt Clyde Frazier dropped 30-plus in a Game 7. He knows over the last 53 years, we haven't had a moment to celebrate since that period in time. And he knows how miserable New York fans have been. Why? Because he's a Queens native. He's from this area. He knows exactly what New Yorkers have been through, and he didn't care. Why would I bring up the importance of him not caring? Because, ladies and gentlemen, in case you didn't know, 3,578,599 people in the state of New York voted for this man. That equated to 43.3%. Was it enough to win New York from an electoral college standpoint? No, but it was enough to give the Republican Party about a 10% jump over the Democrats in terms of what it was compared to 2020. New Yorkers have looked out for this man. I thought he was supposed to be looking out for us. He wants to sit up there and talk about my low IQ. We'll get to that in a second, because that part really, really made me laugh. But wait for that. Instead, let me stick to the New York Knicks for a quick second here. Not only did we lose the game, did you see traffic?
1: We.
4: Did you see the watch party that wasn't outside of Madison Square Garden? Did you see thousands upon thousands of faithful New York Knicks fans that were forced to remove themselves from the area? They're going to sit there and tell you there was some condensed area that was blocked off. I was on 25th Street. I couldn't get through it with my car. I was on 39th Street. I saw cars that couldn't get through. From 6th Avenue to 9th Avenue, you had people complaining about how hectic it was because this barricade, this blockage, this wall that was being built by folks for the Garden because of the climate that existed. Somehow, some way, it was there to protect him. And guess what he was doing during the game, ladies and gentlemen? Go online, look at the videos. I'm not going to accuse him of snoring because I wasn't in earshot. But the brother wasn't awake.
1: Oh.
4: He wasn't awake.
2: I told you.
4: If it was that important for you to be there, why did you look like you were asleep?
1: Yeah.
4: Didn't you call our former president Joe Biden Sleepy Joe? Or what should we call you? Because you weren't awake. Meanwhile, the New York Knicks.
2: And he left with 7 minutes
4: game three.
2: Yeah.
4: Meanwhile, the
2: New York. Good game.
1: I think he did that for security purposes.
2: Okay.
1: But to sleep during the game in that atmosphere, too.
2: That's the thing.
1: The loud son of a gun all night long.
2: And he's still got his coat buttoned up.
1: I know.
2: And his head is bobbing down.
1: I want to send the man a colored shirt from Muni. He wears white golf shirts
2: and has been
1: and
2: for
1: black
2: decades.
1: Pants.
2: I know he has been for
1: white
2: decades.
1: Shirts, black pants, and that same MAGA or 45-47 hat.
2: Yeah, but he wasn't even wearing. I don't think he was wearing the hat during the game. He was just.
1: Oh no, he was just there with his time because you know
2: eating French fries and sleeping.
1: Mm.
2: So excited about his team, the Knicks.
1: Great leader. He's old. He's old, Jeff.
2: Okay, but
1: if he was in here, he'd be asleep.

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3: Welcome back to the show. Knicks and Spurs tonight. Aaron Dolan is on ESPN right now. They've taken everybody and their dog to Madison Square Garden from ESPN. You got all the hangers on. You got McAfee there. You got Stephen A. and the entourage. Aaron Dolan needs to be there. This young woman is outstanding with her information.
4: How do you know?
3: On betting.
4: I'm reading the bottom of the scroll.
3: She's thrown out some great info.
4: Oh, that's so superficial. You've heard nothing from her.
3: Jeff, she's just gave me some great information on Carl Anthony Towns, the over-under on his points. Talked about 53% of the money line is now bet on the Knicks.
4: You could have found that anywhere.
3: Plus, she looks like Sydney Sweeney.
4: Okay, thank you. Let's finally just cut to the chase.
3: Oh, man, she is good. She is good. Okay, today, I'm at the place where I work out. Older place.
4: Yeah.
3: A lot of old people work out where I work out. I'm on a treadmill next to a guy who's a huge tech guy. Great guy. Huge tech guy. We talk sports all the time. Talk about all the time. Everything.
4: While you're on the treadmill?
3: While I'm on the treadmill.
4: That pisses me off.
3: Well, you know what, Jeff? You're not a people person. I'm a people person.
4: It's time to work out.
3: Well, you know
4: everyone
3: what?
4: Needs to shut up
3: you
4: and work out.
3: You can multitask, Jeff. You don't have to be a curmudgeon. You can multitask. It's not like every second when I'm on there. But we were talking about, I said, what? What do you think is going on in Lubbock? Well, Ed, it's terrible. We are getting lamed. We're the victim, Ed. We're the victim.
4: Okay.
3: So on this. And we were talking. I'm just kind of, okay. I just said, I don't think he should play. Because he crossed the line off the gambling. Yeah. I think that is the rule you can't cross. And he said, well, I blame Cincinnati. Cincinnati knew what was going on, and they turned him in, and we got him. We didn't know until he got here. They ought to be punishing Cincinnati or Indiana. I'm going, what?
4: Well, Tech hasn't been punished.
3: No. Well, they've been punished in the public opinion.
4: Okay, so?
3: Yeah.
4: Okay.
3: And we were just
4: talking.
3: He's not
4: playing for Cincinnati now, is he?
3: That's what I said, but his contention. Well, I believe this. Cincinnati screwed everybody by not saying they knew this was going on.
4: Cincinnati screwed everybody because this kid screwed them.
3: Yes.
4: And you tampered.
3: Yes.
4: Okay.
3: And he got mad. Cincinnati didn't get mad. They got even. They lost him.
4: They outed him.
3: They outed him. Yeah.
4: But when he was, I accept the Tech position that they didn't know. I'll accept that.
3: Oh,
4: you did nothing.
3: Yeah.
4: You rode with him and went to bat for him.
3: So I'm listening to my friend, and he's making some points about the old situation. Then all of a sudden, here comes another guy.
4: Okay.
3: That works out. Used to play basketball for Texas. Older guy. Really nice guy.
4: It's on then, huh?
3: He walks up. He goes, and I'm on, my friend from Tech is on the right, and my friend, the basketball player, is on the left. And he goes, can you believe all this crap and all this blankety blank blank the Tech's doing?
4: Yeah.
3: Isn't it awful? I'm going, oh, no. Oh, no. And because the guy on the right said, well, what'd you say? Because everybody's sort of deaf there like I'm kind of.
4: Oh, okay.
3: He said, it's an interesting situation. Good to see you. See you later. Yeah. It was, I don't break up a fight.
4: Wait, it didn't sound like a fight to me.
3: Well, I kind of.
4: Yeah, you embellished that.
3: Embellished.
4: You made
3: the story.
4: Up an entire story.
3: Well, I embellished it.
4: It didn't go anywhere near a fight.
3: But my point is, polarizing people.
4: It shouldn't. There's no comeback. You don't have an argument. You got to own it.
3: Did you read the statement from Kirby Hokut today?
4: I did. I've read everything they've said.
3: He's the Tech athletic director. Really good guy. Smart man. Been there a long time. He's been through some bad things at Tech. Bobby Knight.
4: Leach. Yeah,
3: he's been through all that. But boy, he wrote a deal today, just defending Tech to the hilt, And there, I guess the standard line is now with the Tech people, we're victims. Tech is a victim.
4: How?
3: Of this. Because they're getting all the slings and arrows of negativity, and they didn't know he was gambling.
4: You did.
3: They did
4: it's
3: not.
4: Still to this day.
3: Okay, you do now. They didn't know when they signed him.
4: I understand that. Okay. Well, how many months ago was that?
3: I know, Jeff.
4: You are knowingly sticking with the guy
3: and
4: when
3: they're...
4: you know it is against the rules. And you knew that he would be suspended by the NCAA. You knew that because everybody who has a pulse knows that.
3: The story now is from the Tech camp is we're maligned. We're
4: yes.
3: just helping out a young man who's got a disability because if he doesn't play, Jeff, he could spiral out of control.
4: So no reasonable person believes that. No reasonable
3: well,
4: person
3: Well, there was
4: believes
3: a district judge from Fort Worth.
4: And I just clearly stated no reasonable person mm-hmm. believes that.
3: Well.
4: And that argument didn't work for Steve Sarkisian, nor should it.
3: Joey McGuire was.
4: Have some objectivity. Have a brain cell.
3: Joey McGuire was at, I believe, today at the Houston Touchdown Club and didn't want to talk about it. Didn't. I'm not meeting
4: well,
3: the media.
4: Well, enjoy yourself the next few months because this is what you have to own.
3: It's around your neck, Joey.
4: This is your, you stuck
3: it's
4: with a guy. This is what you get.
3: Yeah.
4: I mean, this is the way it works.
3: So I thought when this ruling came down, I thought like you thought, somebody over there in Lubbock's going to say, hey, bad look for our university.
4: Yeah.
3: This doesn't adhere to our goals and our mission statement. But apparently nobody is.
4: Okay.
3: Nobody is.
4: Then you're in an argument that you can get in a hole and breathe your own exhaust fumes all you want. You don't look good. And doubling down on lying, we don't know. You can't say we don't know. Yes, you do.
3: You do know now.
4: Your university president issued a statement backing him up.
3: Their point was we didn't know then. Then he came in as damaged goods.
4: But you didn't cut him loose, did you?
3: No, they didn't.
4: You didn't pay for treatment and say, you know what? We're not going to give up on the guy. We wish him well. But instead, you pushed it forward for him to play when you knew it was against the rules and you knew he would be suspended. You can't lie. You're going to lie and you're going to get more blowback. It's not a good move.
3: AD Kirby Hokut went to great lengths to say Tech, meaning the university, the athletic department, the football team. We didn't file to go to court. He did. We didn't pay for his lawyers. He did. I'm kind of crying Bravo Sierra on that, making it sound like it was all him.
4: Yeah.
3: This is
4: okay.
3: His deal.
4: That's a nice try. It's flailing. Why did you continue to have him as your quarterback? Why did you knowingly want to continue with him as your quarterback? Why? Why?
3: That is something.
4: If you were blown up, if you were caught off guard by all this, and you know the rules, if you didn't want this guy playing quarterback for you, he wouldn't be playing quarterback for you.
3: Correct. They want him to play quarterback.
4: You knowingly did this, and you're lying when you say that stuff, and it doesn't work for you. This, it's the typical myopic, oh yeah, well they do it kind of argument. And you're whining because people are beating you up. You're making it worse.
3: Here's a quote from TCU head football coach Sonny Dykes, who went to Tech, whose father was a cherished
4: yes,
3: head coach,
4: absolutely.
3: Whose brother coached at Tech. He said, this came from Sonny Dykes through Pete Thamel, we officially lost our soul.
4: Yeah.
3: How is anyone ever going to trust the outcome of a game again? That's from TCU head coach Sonny Dykes, who plays Tech on Thanksgiving night.
4: Defending your attempt to defend your position is awful. I would rather just say, you know what? Yeah. When we found out, we decided, we talked, we went to roll with a guy.
3: Mm-hmm.
4: Rip us all you want. Grow up. Don't try this deflection stuff because you're getting caught in a lie. But I think the interesting part now is, and I think this is a mistake by Tech, the Big 12 can do whatever it wants to them. The bylaws allow them to suspend and do anything they want.
3: Suspend the entire program?
4: Yes. The bylaws, they have that option. Play the Heather Dinich comment because Mark Slaybach today got a copy of the bylaws and they're meeting on Thursday.
5: The next thing to watch in this Brendan Sorsby case is if the Big 12 presidents and chancellors as a conference decide to impose their own penalties on Texas Tech. my colleague Mark Schlabaugh got a copy of the Big 12 bylaw that does permit this. And he spoke with attorney Tom Mars, and Mars told him that the sanctions would only be limited by their creativity. So that was a very interesting phrase. So the Big 12 presidents and chancellors are expected to meet on Thursday. And I think that sets up the most realistic timetable for a clearer indication of which way the conference wants to proceed with the Sorsby case.
4: Yeah, their bylaw gives them, I've got it here, it allows for discipline and includes prohibitions on appearances in postseason, scholarships, suspensions. It allows them any leeway they want. Example would be 2018, Big 12 fined Baylor for the sexual assault charges of the players. They fined them. Big 10 suspended Jim Harbaugh. The NCAA didn't do it. The Big 10 suspended Jim Harbaugh for more games than he coached
3: because
4: his last year.
3: Right.
4: So the more, I mean, the more the buildup is there, the more pressure is on the Big 12 to do something, I think.
3: What would they do? Would they have the hoo-yahs to say, you're not playing football
4: this year? I don't think
3: so.
4: I don't because
3: there's
4: too much money. I agree with you. I don't think they go. I talked about this earlier. The scale could go. I think they're going to say something. I think they issue a statement. They condemn them and say, if this happens again, and don't get whiny, tech people. You know exactly what you're doing. Okay? He's your guy. You knew where this was going. But I think they, I don't think they go as far as they could. The question would be, if they were to step in and suspend him for some games, at some point, and I know apparently people
3: don't. Well, the lawsuits would be flying then.
4: But you're going to lose those because there's already precedent of the Big 12 suspending, doing whatever it wants. The bylaws allow it. They can sue, and I'm sure they will because that's what they do. Their MAGA guy's going to go MAGA 10X. But the bylaws clearly give them anything they want to do. And you agreed to them. Now, there may be another friendly judge, but it's going to be a pretty hard argument when they're going to say, well, you agreed to let them do whatever they want to do. You didn't stop it when they punished Baylor.
3: Well, the Seventh Circuit judges we talked about are from Amarillo. Four judges, and they all are graduates of the Texas Tech School of Law. And here's another caveat. It's an elected position, too.
4: Yeah.
3: It's an elected position.
4: But that's not the Big 12 versus Texas Tech.
3: No, this is the
4: legal process.
3: That's
4: the NCAA injunction that they would rule on the injunction itself, and they're not doing that until February.
3: Well, another talking point, I believe, is I've heard this on several occasions the last couple of days. Meaning Tech, we're following the law, the ruling by the court. We must adhere to that. We're following the ruling by the court. It's out of our hands.
4: Yeah.
3: So I'm
4: No, it's in your hands. You're playing the guy. You're knowingly playing him.
3: You have that decision.
4: You had a decision all along. You choose to play him. That's on you. It is true that a judge, however rogue he may be, found in your favor. But the Big 12, it says right here, Big 12 bylaw 3.6 allows for the conference to sanction a member with a supermajority vote. The bylaw allows for the Big 12 to discipline a member for being, quote, engaged in any action or a course of conduct materially adverse to the best interests of the conference.
3: Yeah, and this deal, that deal falls under that because this is off the charts.
4: Oh, it's off the charts. Yeah. You would not win this legal case.
3: This is off the charts.
4: Yeah. So what would they do? They can do anything.
3: Welcome to the Lone Star Conference, the Texas Tech Red Raiders. This week, Texas Tech versus Texas A&I.
4: Oh, gosh.
3: Tech versus Mary Hardin Baylor.
4: See, here's my theory on this. Even though they can do anything, and the ESPN, she's quoting the lawyer who represented Trinidad Chambliss. So he's a lawyer who's fought on many of these cases, and he said, This conference bylaw, as he said, they can do whatever they want. And you agreed to it. You agreed to the creation of this. I don't think the Big 12 goes all in because I think Big 12 members are afraid of revenge politics. They will get the wrath of Republicans. Because the MAGA money guy will tell the Republicans to go all in, go scorched earth.
3: And you talk about...
4: That's why I don't think the Big 12 punishes them. Not because the Big 12 can't, or not because they don't deserve it, or the player. I mean, you can, you know, ask your Tech treadmill friend this. So would you be okay, since Texas Tech's done nothing wrong, you do admit that Sorsby has, correct?
3: He does.
4: Okay.
3: Yeah, he does.
4: Would you accept and agree with the Big 12 suspending him? That's not Tech's fault.
3: Well, I'll ask him that on the treadmill.
4: Ask him that. Specifically, the Big 12 suspending Sorsby.
3: And I think his answer would be, smart guy, said, well, what about Cincinnati? Should Cincinnati face any consequences by the conference? Because they willingly and knowingly played him for 2 years, knowing that he was a gambling man.
4: Sure. He's not playing for Cincinnati now, though.
3: No, but he did.
4: He did.
3: And they knowingly, willingly played a guy who had bet on his own team, yes, and a guy who continually
4: Cincinnati
3: bet
4: and Texas Tech are doing the same thing.
3: Mm-hmm.
4: Both of you are. Yep.
3: That poor guy, he's got a problem.
4: Gosh.
3: He bet an 18-team parlay. I told you that was a free entry. Yeah.
4: There's such a thing as an 18?
3: Sorsby bet.
4: Good
3: I think
4: gosh.
3: It was like a $1 18-team parlay. If it would have hit, it had been like $3 million. He bet it. There's not a person on planet Earth who's ever hit an 18-team parlay.
4: I mean, the guy's an addict. I think we all get that, and it's terrible and you feel badly for him, but you've chosen to partner with an addict. You didn't send him off to treatment and say, you know, you're going to be a part of the nursing program. You're choosing to play with him.
3: But their defense is, and we're helping a young student athlete with a disability who's got a problem.
4: Go help him with a disability. What's that for you playing?
3: Well, because the professionals have said, if he does not play.
4: What professional?
3: Psychiatric professionals.
4: I didn't hear any testimony.
3: Texas Tech School of Psychiatry.
4: Oh, I see.
3: If he doesn't play, he's going to spiral out of control. He's going to get on that phone and start bet.
4: Yeah.
3: You know what? He could be our co-host.
4: The two of us.
3: Talking about whiny, want to make a bet. That'd be it. For 2 hours of, want to bet, Brendan, yeah. want to bet.
4: Except he'd be over there doing it.
3: Yeah, he'd be on that phone.
4: But, so you're worried he's going to spiral out of control. What if he spirals out of control while he plays football for you? You're not worried about that?
3: Yeah.
4: How about your players on the team? Are they worried about that? So if he does relapse that you're so concerned with, why would you put him on the field?
3: Here's that line. The court decided that Sorsby would suffer probable, imminent, and irreparable injury if he were not allowed to participate in college athletics while his case proceeds through the legal system. Specifically, the judge ruled that Sorsby would lose access to high-level training and the ability to maximize his athletic potential, thereby complicating his decision to enter the 2026 NFL supplemental draft.
4: Other question to ask people to take that position. So when Steve Sarkisian made the similar addiction argument to keep his job as head coach of USC, do you agree that USC should not have been able to fire him, that they should have kept him on as head coach, even though he had a substance abuse problem? Do you agree with that situation, too? Answer. Do you? Would you say that anybody should have to employ, so USC should not have been able to fire the addict? Is that right? Do you agree with that? That he should still be coaching even if he's an addict? Do you agree with that? How many of the Tech people you talk to, if you line up 1,000, how many would say yes?
3: I can't answer that, Jeff.
4: I bet close to zero.
3: Come out, work out with me tomorrow and find out. We'll do a poll.
4: All right. Can I tell him to get up to 7 on the treadmill?
3: He's a good man. Good guy.
4: Good for him. But these are dumb arguments.
3: Well, I think it's sort of like the talking points in political campaigns, be it Republican or Democrat. They've got the page, and this is their talking point.
4: Yeah.
3: We got to take a break. Kyle says we got to take a break. Hey, is it getting cooler in here?
4: You're buttoning your shirt at least. Your pants are going to come back on soon.
3: Mm.
4: Yeah, it's down to about 98 right now.
3: You okay with these tidy whities? Are you okay with them?
4: I mean, I I'm looking away. Kyle's the one who's forced to stare right at you.
3: He's seeing my tighty-whitey from that side.
4: You get those at Walmart?
3: No, I don't know where my wife got them for me somewhere. But they're comfortable. They're
4: feel. Your wife buys your underwear?
3: Uh-huh. Yeah. What, you got a problem with that? What?
4: Well,
3: are you, do you wear underwear? You go, or do you go? I'm Jeff Ford, Commando. And I know you don't wear underwear when you run because that was on TV that day.
4: Boy,
3: oh,
4: be,
3: I'm sorry.
4: There would be nothing more comfortable than to wear some old school white cotton Hanes on a 7 mile run when it's 90 degrees out.
3: So you do go Commando when you run.
4: You do know in the year, I don't know, about 1990, they started making running shorts. The same.
3: Not heard of these running shorts.
4: Yeah, I know. Obviously not. Yeah.
3: Okay, running shorts. Got to take a break. After this break, more on the Spurs and the Knickerbockers and some other things here on 102.7 ESPN.
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4: Man, you know you're old when you look on television, you see happy 75th birthday, Dan Fouts, a great quarterback for the San Diego Chargers. He's like Marino, never got to a Super Bowl, but what a prolific passer of the football. Also in pro football news involving old guys, Lance Rensel is dead. You remember Lance Rensel?
3: No.
4: Lance Rensel.
3: I know the name. I know he was a quarterback, great player.
4: A wide receiver for Oklahoma, drafted a high draft pick by the Minnesota Vikings, had a couple of three good seasons in Minnesota. Then he got in trouble. He exposed himself to a couple of girls.
3: I remember that. I remember reading about it.
4: So they then traded him to Dallas.
3: Yes.
4: Where he had a great 2-year run with the Dallas Cowboys. Then he got in trouble again, exposing himself to another little girl at a park in University.
3: What year would that be?
4: Part of that, 60-something. Wow. Yeah, but he was a great pass catcher, but had his big problems. And, of course, after the second one, he got 5 years probation. His NFL career was over. Dead. Lance Rensel dead.
3: Oh, boy.
4: At the age of 82 years old. What's going on with the Texans today?
3: Oh, my gosh. Well, it should really blow up now. I don't know how your tech friend's going to spin this one. So, it is reported now that in an interview, Texas Tech, what is he, the chairman of the board of, is he the board of regents or?
4: Yeah, he's a board of regents. Okay. He runs Tech now, yeah.
3: Okay, well, he now, I assume people have brought up that the Big 12 is having a meeting on Thursday, and he's now claiming, here's a quote, that's collusion. That's an antitrust violation. Have fun with that one, guys. That's an asinine thing to say, and it's not true.
4: You signed the documents as members of the Big 12.
3: You agreed to be in the league.
4: Yeah.
3: How are they colluding against you? Did you claim collusion when Baylor was punished? And you know what you can do? You don't have to be in the league.
4: No, you can leave.
3: You can leave.
4: You are quickly making them, when realignment takes place, you know who's going to get left out? You. You are making a horrible mistake by acting like a fool. Here's the quote. I love when the Big Ten or the Kansas State AD comes out and says, we've all gotten together and we've talked about how we're not going to play Tech. Because guess what? That's collusion. That's an antitrust violation. So have fun with that one, guys. You can't do that.
3: It's not collusion if you follow the rules and bylaws and you take a vote.
4: You sure do want to sue a lot of people for someone saying now that you had nothing to do with the lawsuit involving your quarterback. Which way do you want it, man? And that's not collusion.
3: No.
4: I don't think they'll do it. But you're not helping. That's not collusion. They have the bylaws. They can do whatever they want, of which you're a member. You don't have to be a member. You can say, you know what, this sucks. I'm out. Do it. I dare you.
3: I don't think they're going to do anything, the Big 12. I think they'll have a letter of condemnation.
4: Agreed.
3: And just say, well, we're aghast. We can't believe that. But they're not going to say you can't play your football games in the conference. They're not going to say that.
4: I don't think they're going to do that.
3: Nor will they say Sorsby. They may try to say Sorsby cannot play in league games.
4: Yeah.
3: But that's when the lawsuits will fly.
4: Lawsuits over what?
3: Lawsuits over their ability to say one player cannot play.
4: It's the rule.
3: But the judge rules that he could.
4: This isn't Sorsby suing the NCAA. This is a face of Texas Tech threatening to sue everyone. Mm. That's a different case. Can he not comprehend that? You said Sorsby was on his own in his lawsuit. You now are saying Texas Tech will join a collusion lawsuit. Go ahead, do it. Go ahead. You don't have to be in a league. You agreed to the Big 12 and you agreed to the bylaws.
3: Yeah, you did.
4: You've agreed to the bylaws. Everyone has already said it. It is a completely separate legal fight than Brandon Sorsby v. the NCAA getting an injunction. So go ahead. Just go start suing people. Good luck when realignment happens.
3: I know that.
4: Good luck to you.
3: I
4: really
3: agree,
4: nice play.
3: They may be
4: really well done.
3: It's not like they're in a huge media market.
4: Right. You don't have the power to be doing this.
3: And how the things have changed, because a year ago, they were, I believe, one of the darlings of college football.
4: Absolutely.
3: Because it was a great story.
4: Yep.
3: You know, they were good. They had some years under Spike. They went to Cotton Bowl. They had some years under Leach. But now, because of NIL and the transfer portal, and because of Cody Campbell's money, they had reached levels they have not attained. It was a cool story with the transfers and the linebacker's wife, who's a helicopter pilot.
4: But they're choosing to marry themselves in a terrible way to a guy who broke all the rules, and then
3: who broke the biggest rule of them all.
4: Exactly. And now you're screaming collusion against the Big 12. First of all, they haven't done anything. Secondly, good luck with your case. And by the way, if and when you were to win that case, you won't. Enjoy realignment. No one is going to touch you as a member of their conference.
3: Mm.
4: Who would want them in the league?
3: We've got to take a break. After this break, more 1027 ESPN.
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0: Sixth-year player.
25: 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But again, time will tell. 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
6: You're going to be drafted next year. 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Dylan Raiola, you know, we talk about him, kind of weird guy. 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
6: 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Go to play 100%. Oregon, and also for Dylan Raiola. 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
1: Well, these NBA finals have been exciting. Game four is tonight in Gotham City. The New York Knickerbockers, who hold a 2-1 lead over the San Antonio Spurs, they meet at 7:30 tip time from Madison Square Garden. This will be game number four. Game number four, and many believe the winner of game four will go on to win the series. I believe whoever wins tonight will take a ginormous step. If the Knickerbockers win, they'll be 3-1, one victory away from winning it. They have to win one of three, one coming back in New York if they lose in San Antonio over the weekend. For the San Antonio Spurs, if they win, they go home. They go home at 2-2. They could make it 3-2. Got to go back to New York, but they get the last game in San Antonio. So this is a very, very pivotal game. New York did not play well. I think the biggest key tonight for me, this reporter right here, Carl Anthony Towns.
2: Member of the press.
1: Got my hat on. Yep. Press. Carl Anthony Towns. He was missing in action for the most part. On game number three, he was dominant in game one, and game two was very good. If they can get him in the mix, it's going to be difficult because you've got to call on those youngsters of San Antonio and the young Victor Wembanyama to keep that intensity up, because I think New York has a lot of weapons out there. My guy from Beirut and Wichita State, he's been cold the last game. He was not a factor. He was first game in San Antonio. So those are my thoughts. I think it's going to be another terrific game.
3: The Knicks have played four or five games in 23 days. That's it.
1: Oh, yeah. They're the fresher so, team.
3: But they weren't very good the other night. I'm not buying that it's maybe I don't want to buy, but I'm not buying that Game 4's winner is the series winner. They've all been too close. I mean, the margin of error here is tiny. This is the Seahawks v. the Rams.
1: Mm-hmm.
3: They can play 10 more times, and it's going to be close all 10. Go ahead. Name the top-selling merch in the NFL last year. Which players? 1 through 3. Go.
1: The top-selling merch 1 through 3 last year, Jeff. Top-selling merch last year, it wasn't Sam Darnold. Wasn't anybody from Seattle. I want to go, this is from left field.
3: Oh.
1: Cam Scataboo. Jackson Dart.
3: Okay.
1: No,
3: they're not in anywhere in the
1: Joe
3: top.
1: Joe Burrow, Josh Allen, Lamar Jackson.
3: Okay. Then you just got to start throwing out every single name.
1: Yeah, that's okay. What I'm doing.
3: Josh Allen is 1. Drake May is 2.
1: Oh, who was first?
3: Josh Allen.
1: Okay. All right.
3: Drake May, Saquon Barkley, Jackson Smith Njigba.
1: The wide receiver.
3: Njigba.
4: Yeah, it's Njigba.
1: Oh, pardon me.
3: Seattle. And then Jaden Daniels is number 5. And he was bad, and they were bad.
1: He was hurt most of the year, too.
3: I haven't been able to find when the last time. You know who number 10 was? Micah Parsons.
1: Wow. Green Bay.
3: Jordan Love is 9. Caleb Williams is 8. I thought he'd be higher. I really did.
1: I thought Caleb would be higher, yeah.
3: Jalen Hurts is 7, and Patrick Mahomes is 6. Now, a Cowboys player was not in the top 10. When was the last time that was?
1: Well, they weren't very
3: Matthew
1: good last
3: Stafford,
1: year.
3: Well, but neither was Washington.
1: But he's a high-profile quarterback.
3: And the one in Dallas is not?
1: I'm not arguing that.
3: Yeah.
1: I don't know the buying habits of America.
3: He's just boring, I guess. No Dallas, no receivers, nothing.
4: Well, they already have the jerseys. That's why.
1: That's an excellent point, Kyle. That's why we are, Kyle.
3: Well, Josh Allen has been around. Saquon Barkley's
1: been
3: around.
1: But he bills and bills and bills fandom. I don't know why Saquon.
3: Patrick Mahomes has been around.
1: Yeah, I'm surprised Patrick Mahomes still won number 1.
3: Jordan Love. And Micah Parsons, he's the only non-offensive player.
1: Mm.
3: And he didn't play much.
1: Not even Myles Garrett?
3: No, not even Myles Garrett, who set the record.
4: I think the big thing on Micah Parsons is because he changed teams. So everybody that was a fan of him.
1: Got the Green Bay jersey?
4: Yeah, and then Green Bay obviously wanted to get it too.
3: Okay. I guess that makes sense. It's just odd to me. I mean, Saquon Barkley was still up there. He was number one last year, believe it or not. So
1: Saquon had a down year, as we all know.
3: So the, I called it potential for nuclear war. I guess it's starting now. The Big 12 has announced they have a meeting among their directors on Thursday. Their bylaws state that a majority rules, of which there is no collusion case. So you would have a collusion case, you wouldn't, but if you wanted to try to argue, lawyers correct me here, if you wanted to try to argue a collusion case, that would mean you had no vote. Mm. You have a vote. You've agreed to majority rules.
1: And they've got, well,
3: and they didn't sneak around on you. They didn't vote you out without your knowledge.
1: Doesn't it take a special majority, like a three, it's not just a 50-50 deal that
3: no,
1: takes.
3: No, it is a bylaw 3-point, oh boy. Let's see. Big 12 is able, bylaw 3.6. Representatives of the members are subject to a vote, have been given reasonable prior notice and reasonable opportunity to be present and heard.
1: Mm-hmm.
3: How's that collusion?
1: It's not collusion.
3: Right. And so the Big 12 is allowed to discipline a member for being, quote, engaged in any action or course of conduct materially adverse to the best interest of the conference as a whole. You get a vote, Tech. You're not being colluded against.
1: You're going to get the vote. And I no, it's not collusion. I said it last hour in my heart of hearts. I'm not going to ban them from playing football this year because of the blowback from the networks. I know they still have a, good contract.
3: It could be postseason. That's
1: wow. Now that's shades of no bowl appearances with the NCAA in the past. When they're,
3: you wouldn't play in a Big 12 championship game and you wouldn't play in the tournament.
1: But the Big 12 could not dictate that, the college football playoff.
3: No. The college football playoff
1: could. You know, they'd have to have their, they'd have to have their own. Too.
3: And I'm sure their bylaws are very similar. But it says here, prohibitions on appearance in postseason by any member. So. Yeah. You're not going to a playoff if you don't play in the Big 12 championship game.
1: Not necessarily, no. They go 12-0 in the regular season, and they win the regular season title. They don't. They're going to go to the college football playoff, unless the college football playoff
3: chooses not to.
1: Nerds will get together and say they're not playing.
3: That's not collusion. You've agreed to the terms. They don't have to let you in. Florida State didn't get in. They had an injury on their third quarterback. Is that collusion?
1: No,
3: that was just the way it goes.
1: That's the way it goes. Yeah.
3: You've agreed to the system. You get a vote in the Big 12. So if they suspend your quarterback, you can have a vote.
1: Yeah.
3: You didn't vote and call collusion when the Big 12 punished Baylor. Was that collusion?
1: No, that wasn't collusion at all.
3: Right.
1: Yeah.
3: I didn't hear this noise then.
1: No.
3: So that is Cody Campbell is the one in an interview today. Alleging collusion and violation of antitrust laws.
1: I don't see the antitrust laws at all on this,
3: nope.
1: Cody.
3: You sure are a big government guy all of a sudden.
1: I tell you what, there are a lot of people who are quiet on this, aren't there? A lot of politicians who usually glam on stuff like this, and they're not.
3: It's just a bad look.
1: Yeah.
3: The smart thing to do for Tech, for him or whoever, right now, instead of threatening the Big 12, just say, we're grateful for the court's ruling. We're grateful for the Big 12.
1: Yeah.
3: The guy's not going to relapse, and we look forward to him giving a chance. And just stop talking. Stop threatening people.
1: We are following the ruling from the court of law. Yeah. That's all you need to say.
3: Stop threatening people. It doesn't matter if they threaten to not play you.
1: That's all you say.
3: You've aligned yourself with someone unlike any industry, any sports industry. You're going to get blowback. Deal with it, man. Instead, you're getting hot-headed and want to fight.
1: You're going to allegedly, or they're going to plan to play a young man who broke the golden rule, the rule of sports. You don't bet on games. You don't bet on your own team. Pete Rose, lifetime ban. Shoeless Show, lifetime ban. Even for gambling in the NFL,
3: There's no sports league that allows this.
1: None.
3: It's not even a gray area. None. Zero.
1: None.
3: And you've elected to align yourself with them. Just own it. I don't completely disagree if you get all huffy and want to talk about Cincinnati, but that doesn't solve your issue. It doesn't mean you get to run from, you've aligned yourself with him, and now you're screaming antitrust like a crybaby. And they haven't even done anything yet.
1: Sonny Dykes said, we officially lost our soul. How is anyone ever going to trust the outcome of a game again?
3: What did I say months ago?
1: You said that months ago.
3: You be careful also, because I got to believe if I'm the head coach, I really don't need this noise with my team. I really don't need my team terrified of what's happening next. Especially in a world in which guys transferred the drop of a hat.
1: And because...
3: I'd really check myself what you're saying publicly.
1: And again, let's just be real honest. Without Sorsby, Tech is going to be very, very good.
3: Yeah.
1: And they've got Will Holland from Hutto, who's coming back from the knee. You get him hale and hearty and ready to play, he's going to be fine. You put a backup in there, or a young quarterback. You play Abilene Christian the first week. You play Oregon State the second. You have a tough game the third game against Houston, but it's not a hard schedule.
3: Yeah, and I mean, I know they lost three of the best defensive players in the sport. I think the best player in the sport a year ago.
1: The linebacker?
3: Yeah. Okay. But you're not this desperate. I mean, there's just no reason to be this desperate.
1: Not.
3: It's not worth it.
1: It's not Tom Brady.
3: Yeah.
1: It's not, and Sorsby was not on anybody's top 10 Heisman list, to my knowledge, Jeff. Wasn't listed as one of the top five quarterbacks to be drafted for next year.
3: More than likely, if you have Will Hammond as your quarterback for 12 games next year, you still probably win your league.
1: You win 10 or 11. You should.
3: And you got a clear conscience, and nobody's worried about stuff, and you don't look like fools. You didn't need this, and you're making it worse.
1: You don't need this.
3: Yeah.
1: You don't need this. Okay, we got to take a break. When we came back, the heat is better.
3: The temperature's dropped to 95.
1: Dropped, yeah.
3: Ed's now wearing socks.
1: I got my socks on.
3: He wears dark socks, like some porn movie.
1: You don't wear dark socks when you wear nice pants like I have on today, or hat on?
3: Why are you wearing pants?
1: I'm wearing pants because I
3: you had a date earlier.
1: Took a couple of girls to lunch.
3: Yeah.
1: A couple of babes to lunch.
3: Okay,
1: yeah.
3: Nice.
1: Couple of chicks.
3: Wow. Okay.
1: Yeah. That's why I wore pants today.
3: Okay.
1: And it was a big mistake. The one day I don't
3: know.
1: Wear didn't
3: I mean,
1: know. Was,
3: yeah. That's why you got to have clothes in the back of your
1: here.
3: That's why you got to have the clothes in the back of your car.
1: Oh, really?
3: Yeah. You got to change like I do. You got to be ready.
1: Hobo?
3: You got to be ready. Yes, exactly.
1: Like hobo.
3: You got to be ready for anything.
1: All right. 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
15: Jeff Ward. In the NFL, the customer is king. In college football, the coach is king. It's so weird to me. Everything in the NFL is about you, the consumer. Okay, the NFL will give you the most entertaining product in the most user-friendly ways that it can. It lives and breathes to be in the media business. The messaging now is, and from college football coaches, and they get away with it, is it's about us. It's about us winning. It's about us getting in that tournament. The NFL would say, we don't give a flip what you say, coach. All we care about is the betting public, the fantasy public, and the viewing public. That's all that matters, because that's how we make money. This is why I've said the networks have to take control, and they should start by taking control of scheduling. There. This shouldn't even be a topic. Scheduling should be taken away from the college program. They don't have you in mind, which is weird to me.
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1: I know a lot of listeners out there are big fans of the Kansas City Chiefs and Patrick Mahomes. Another Texas Tech'em. Pat Mahomes and the Chiefs have agreed to a contract extension with an NFL record total value at $504 million. The agreement adds 2 years to Mahomes' deal, according to multiple reports, putting him under contract with the Chiefs through 2033. Mahomes signed a then-record 10-year, $450 million contract in July 2020, putting him under contract through 2031. The Chiefs have restructured the deal multiple times to lower Mahomes' cap hit, but this is the first time since then that new years or money have been added. Before the extension, Mahomes had slipped to 13th in average annual value among quarterbacks per over the cap. With the extension, Mahomes will be under contract for at least 3 years longer than any other quarterback.
3: Buy or sell, Patrick Mahomes does not win another Super Bowl before his career is over.
1: I'm selling that. He's going to win another Super Bowl.
3: I'll buy it.
1: Want to bet a bottle of wine? Want to bet?
3: I do.
1: Want to bet? Okay, I like that bet.
3: Yep.
1: They may.

0: Hey folks, it's Jack Farrell here from Game Time. I want to tell you about my experience with my friends over at Sinus and Snoring Specialists. 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
1: My reasoning is that it's a franchise that's aging, and that's just what happens. They don't have any receivers now.
2: Cyclical. It's a cyclical sport, my friend.
1: I know that. And he's a guy...
2: 7 years is a long time.
1: I don't hope I'm right here
2: in 7 years with you.
1: I don't think he plays 7 more years. But I wouldn't bet on that, but I don't think so. I don't think it's, I mean, this is what happens to franchises. You got to blow them up and start all over. Doesn't mean he's not great. I mean, I think that's pretty obvious. I'm just saying, I don't know if they have, I mean, I don't know what they have left. I don't know how you keep rebuilding that thing. They don't have receivers now. They lost 2 cornerbacks.
2: Team we're watching right now, the Spurs rebuilt there. That's a different sport.
1: And they had a lottery pick, and it's 5 players.
2: Still rebuilt them, didn't they? It's a smaller roster, of course.
1: And they won
2: the Seattle Seahawks.
1: A random drawing in the NFL.
2: Seahawks turned it around. They won a Super Bowl after Russell Wilson.
1: How long ago was that?
2: I don't have that information.
3: It's been like 13 years.
1: That'd be 13 years.
2: Okay. 13, that's got to hang in there, Pat.
1: Hang in there, Pat.
2: No, I'll stand by that. All he's right. Going to win a Super Bowl.
1: He's not a guy you want to bet against. I get that.
2: But I'm not going to bet it's next year. That would be specious. That would be irresponsible and outlandish. And I'm none of that.
1: Yeah. You got Brendan Sorsby winning a Super Bowl, too, apparently.
2: I was making a joke.
1: Okay. I'll take that bet.
2: I was making a joke.
1: You'll make that bet, too.
2: Yeah, he'll take that. Want a bet? Want a bet?
1: I mean, I think a real question there is...
2: Does Brandon Sorsby play down
1: in the NFL?
2: No, a down for Texas Tech this year. I say yes.
1: Oh, I do too.
2: Okay.
1: Yeah. I mean, I don't know what the world looks like or how many politicians, and this dude may burn through his billions just paying off politicians to. But
2: talking about Cody,
1: Republicans will go scorched earth for him. I don't know how it's going to work.
2: I don't know, because this would be a
1: bad look.
2: For Raphael Kufuor, it would be bad for Ted.
1: Okay, wait a second. Ted, your man Ted, who's now making fun of James Tallarico for not being fit, which I find kind of interesting from, you know, Mr. Testosterone, Ted Cruz.
2: Mm-hmm.
1: But Ted Cruz is taking on the University of Texas and Texas A&M on behalf of
2: Cody Campbell, MAGA money guy. Great leader. Yeah.
1: So don't tell me, as long as you fund them, they won't fight anybody. They'll run over their mother. As long as you pay them and back them.
2: Oh, I know. The politicians are slimy.
1: I mean, Ted's doing the unthinkable. You're taking on the two. You want to take the money from the two flagship football programs and give it to everyone else.
2: Correct.
1: And now you're going to tell me you're a less government Republican.
2: How is that going to play in that boardroom of Texas A&M and with Kevin Eltife, my friend Kevin, and guys here at the 40 Acres? Not well. Not well.
1: But if he's going to go there, what makes you think Cody Campbell, who's seemingly now going crazy right now, threatening people?
2: But this is unseemly if you go on that side. I'll tell you that.
1: Oh,
2: with
1: absolutely.
2: All due respect to my Tech great friends, it's unseemly.
1: No. This is a bad look. Even right now, it doesn't have to look this bad. Just own it and be quiet.
2: Yeah.
1: Instead of screaming collusion and antitrust.
2: Kyle, do we have that cut of Joey McGuire? Well, the Mr.
1: I'll tell you who I feel sorry for. I feel sorry for Brendan Sorsby. I think there's obviously when you tell me he has 18 and 18.

0: 18-team
1: parlay. He bet an 18-team parlay.
0: He's got a real problem.
1: Yeah, he got a problem.
0: That's sad.
1: And he spent a whole game betting balls and strikes at a Reds game.
0: Now, that's kind of sad.
1: Yeah.
0: I find myself feeling sorry for Joey McGuire.
1: Well,
0: this going on around you cannot be cool.
1: In the pecking order in Lubbock, he's about number four, five, because it's run by the moneyed people, as it college football is. I'm not brown with
0: names. They typically don't neuter you publicly like this.
1: Well, but does he want to be neutered publicly, or does he believe what they're all saying about he's got a problem?
0: I mean, you're right. Maybe. My experience with coaches is this is what they hate.
1: Mm-hmm.
0: They hate
1: outside noise.
0: They hate the noise. They hate how showy things get. And they really, my experience is, they have to live with it and they tolerate it, but they don't like being run over by jock sniffers.
1: Right. Okay. Joy was at the Houston Touchdown Club, I believe, Kyle, and he made this statement during his appearance down there.
2: Brendan Sorsby is recovering from an addiction. He's recovering. I've sat down with this young man multiple times, and the things that he is going through and what he's been through is serious. As a society, we've been okay with other things that happens and allowing players to play, and this has been the one thing that has united people that we're against, you know. And it's crazy because it's not murder. It's not beating somebody. There's a lot of things that we're working through.
1: Joy. Wow. Joy, it is an addiction. And this young man has gotten help, 35 days in rehab. But Joy, he did not acknowledge this problem. And when he got to Lubbock, he was still betting like a son of a gun. He acknowledged his problem and said, "Oh, I better fix myself," when his future was in danger to be a quarterback in the national, when the NCAA quarterback.
0: Can Joey McGuire tell me who's been convicted of murder playing quarterback in college football?
1: To my knowledge.
0: Yeah. Really? You want to do that?
1: Mm-hmm.
0: Murder? Murder.
1: Yeah, nobody's been convicted of murder.
3: I remember last year Texas State had a guy that was suspected of sexual assault, and they ran him out of town.
0: Suspecting that Brendan Sorsby is an addict. We've owned that, and he's gone to treatment.
1: You can be an addict, but when you cross the line of a fundamental rule,
0: doesn't mean you have to play football.
1: Right.
0: I mean, there are, and how offensive again to play the disability card?
1: Yeah.
0: That's really offensive.
1: It is.
0: Didn't work for Steve Sarkisian, and he admits his addiction. He lost his job. What means you have a right to play football?
1: I know you're trying to help this young man out.
0: Murder?
1: But don't bring up murder.
0: Murder.
1: And again, his previous actions cannot be ignored by betting on his own team while at Indiana. They cannot be ignored. They cannot be ignored.
0: Well, if you want to ignore them, then just own, we're going to roll with the guy. Don't say murder. Don't say disability. You're choosing to have a guy in your locker room that I'll bet, it's going to say this, I have no idea about Joey McGuire, but I'll bet you, if your boss didn't say do it, I bet you, given a chance, you, like every other single football coach there is, would not go here.
1: Mm-hmm.
0: You would not go here. I don't know anyone in any level of football that would go here.
1: Joey McGuire.
0: Given their own choice.
1: Joey's an old school Texas high school football coach with scruples. He's gone through the ranks. He's come through the ranks, and he's got the job he always wanted, to be a head coach at Texas Tech or a Baylor or someplace. But you're right. He's going to do anything to keep his job. And if Cody and the boys say, we have a financial investment in this football program, we want to win. We want to win. And I think it is honorable if you say, we're going to help somebody out with this addiction. But you can say, we're going to help him with addiction, but he crossed the line. But to have the argument that was sold by Sorsby's attorneys, including the Speaker of the Texas House.
0: Yeah.
1: Including Mr. Speaker, who I think he's a good guy. I met him a few, good guy, but I don't agree with his position on this. But to go along with this narrative, if he doesn't play college football for Tech this season, he's going to spiral out of control and regress. And we'll go back to the evil thing of grabbing that phone and gambling.
0: What does it have to do with playing football? I don't know anybody who makes an addiction argument they need to play football. I've never heard that before. What rehab facility makes that argument? Do they tell everybody in the meetings you need to go play football?
1: I don't know, Jeff, but I see
0: accept the lawyer defending his client any way that he can to get his client what he can. That's that lawyer's obligation. Your obligation when you coach, if you have a say in what goes on in your locker room, is that your players need to trust you and know that you'll fall on a grenade for them. This is the exact opposite of that. This is a guy you can't trust, sadly. No one in any locker room would say otherwise. No one. You heard Spike Dykes, exactly what he said.
1: Sonny Dykes.
0: Every single football person would feel exactly the same way.
1: Can we trust him? Can you trust him?
0: They would say no. And if you can't trust him, you don't do it. That's the obligation to your team. Joey McGuire's had his legs cut out from under him. No coach, given a choice, would go here.
1: Mm.
0: That's my opinion, but I think a lot of them would say just that. A lot of them are saying that.
1: It's about scruples. It's about doing the right thing.
0: By the other dudes in your locker room. And the thing is, sucks, and he knows this. You could be fine without him. You don't have to go here.
1: No, you don't have to.
0: You don't need this.
1: Is it that big of a risk to the future of the Texas Tech Athletic Department to do this?
0: I know. And what are you going to answer to all year long? Every day, what are you going to be doing, bud? This. And now your boss is gone Trump and starts screaming collusion and antitrust. What is your team going to be talking about every day? This is what you're doing for your team. When you could have cut the guy loose and say, guys, we wish the kid well. Anybody ever have an addiction? We want to do the best we can for you. The dudes in this locker room that we can trust each other, we're going forward. That's what you do.
1: The next thing that's coming is the Texas Tech football t-shirt. Us against the world.
0: Oh,
1: they're all against us.
0: You're right.
1: They are all against us.
0: Mm-hmm.
1: We've got to hunker down. We got to circle the wagons.
0: Yeah.
1: Because they're all against us. We're on a mission. That will be the rallying cry.
0: Yeah.
1: But again, the blowback from America, the blowback from football fans is what are you doing? What are you doing?
0: Especially when you don't need to.
1: Yeah.
0: I mean, can you coach or not, Joey? You don't need this.
1: No, Joey, you're a veteran. Coach up those young quarterbacks. Get the young man from Hutto. He's really good. Get him healthy. And you go play. You go play.
0: On Twitter, at Jeff Ward Show, Muddled Jalapenos tweets, if we agree that he's an addict, the school is being dishonorable by putting him in a situation to relapse. You don't put a recovering alcoholic in a bar, especially right out of rehab. It's too much. Yes. What part of rehab is playing football?
1: Well, the narrative of them is gets his mind off gambling. He's in a control situation with his team. They can monitor his actions. He's in a team situation. They've taken away his phone, just like elementary school students.
0: You've put the outcome at risk.
1: You have.
0: If I hire you, I don't have to hire you at a bar. Doesn't mean I don't want good things for you. You can go work at serving coffee. Why would I do that?
1: If Brendan did all this gambling before, what's not stopping somebody from calling him or messaging, hey, I don't want Tech to cover the line this week, and there'll be $500,000 deposited in your account if you don't do that. And he's a gambler. He's the guy. Damn.
0: The fact that that's even crossing your mind tells you don't do this.
1: Yeah.
0: It's not worth the risk to him, to the players on your team, and your coaching staff. At Chris Reader ATX tweets, let's not forget, at least two states are investigating Sorsby for illegal gambling. How's Cody Campbell going to deal with that? I'm sure he'll threaten them too.
1: I don't think they have any jurisdiction over him. They can't control. If Tech has taken this position, so what?
3: Those are different appellate courts too, right?
1: Probably so.
0: I don't know what the charge. I know they're that's how he was outed, is that they flagged him because the platforms found out they were fraudulent bets. He was making the bets with somebody else's ID, I guess. I don't know what the charge is for that. But that still opens the door for the Big 12 to say, we have every right. You can vote otherwise, Tech. We have every right to vote him, to suspend him. The Big Ten suspended Jim Harbaugh. What's the difference?
1: What is the difference?
0: Except this is far more severe than that, but that was cheating. They had a right to do it.
1: We've got to take a break. After this break, more on this Wednesday afternoon hump day on 102.7 ESPN.
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1: Welcome back to the show, Ed and Jeff and Kyle Owen. Spurs and Knicks tonight. I hate to bet against San Antonio, but I will if you want to make a bet. Knicks, you're favored by 2.5. I'm taking the Knicks. I want the Spurs. Don't get me wrong. I want the Spurs to win. But I just think the Knicks will win tonight because of Karl-Anthony Towns. And I just think they're going to win. And I think they go back to San Antonio, and San Antonio wins in San Antonio to make it. Well, it'd be 3-2, and he goes back to New York for Game 6.
0: They win the championship in Game 6?
1: Possibly, yeah. If you want, you want to make a bet?
0: I know, I'm thinking right now, I am.
1: Want to make a bet?
0: Wait, do you owe me wine for Friday?
1: No, I don't owe you, Jack. I brought the wine last week. Remember,
0: that doesn't count.
1: That fine wine.
0: That doesn't count. That is not.
1: From a wonderful vineyard.
0: Where?
1: That vineyard was from.
0: North Austin.
1: Louisville. I don't know where that vineyard was.
0: No, that doesn't count. That is not.
1: Well, it counted because you drank it.
0: I have a problem. But that doesn't settle the bet, in my opinion. You can't bring.
1: Well, let's make a bet tonight. Whoever loses brings it Friday. If you want the Knicks, I'll give you.
0: I'll take the Spurs.
1: Okay. You got Spurs plus 2.5.
0: I mean, in real money, I don't think I'd touch this at all.
1: I don't think I would either.
0: You know what? I don't know how you make. When you make your bet, I want to hear your convicted argument in favor, because I don't know.
1: If the Spurs win tonight again on the road, game is really on. Then I believe they got a legitimate shot to winning this final in 7 games.
0: I know people are going to say, well, Brunson is not going to be that cold again.
1: He's not. Karl Anthony disappeared. My man from Beirut in Wichita State was not a factor the other night.
0: Victor Wembanyama scores more than 28. Spurs win.
1: I don't think he scores more than 28 tonight. I want him to score 50, but I just don't think it's going to happen.
0: Why?
1: It's an angry crowd. Angry crowd.
0: They were angry the other night.
1: Well, they were really angry.
0: Well, he changed the French.
1: He's throwing Brunson down. Doing that little Brunson.
0: It worked.
1: Sucre bleu. I want to bring this up. I don't know. If Kirk Bowles had an interesting column today from Chronicle. I don't know if you read it. And I want to be, before I bring up what Kirk said, the Texas Sports Hall of Fame has announced that R.C. Slocum is a recipient of the Lamar Hunt Lifetime Achievement Award.
0: All right. That's
1: fantastic. Fair.
0: Yep.
1: Great guy. Kirk's article today in the Chronicle talked about he is on the committee that selects people in for the Texas Sports Hall of Fame. Some board members of the Texas Sports Hall of Fame, I think it's two, have put up the name of Art Briles to be in the Texas Sports Hall of Fame. And Kirk Bowles wrote very eloquently about he's not going to go there. He's not going to vote for him. He'll be on the ballot because of these board members can put people on the ballot, but he says he'll be number 20 on the deal. I'm not sure if Art Briles got a fair deal. He did look the other way, in my opinion, with all the allegations and the misconducts and the arrest. But I don't think he's going to get in the Texas Sports Hall of Fame.
0: I don't know. That's tough. This is going to sound like a cop-out. I get both arguments.
1: Mm-hmm.
0: I really do. I mean, I don't. I get voting against because of what happened at Baylor. I also myself take the position that what you did away from the game, it depends on what you define the hall as. If you're defining it on what someone's career was, his career was as good as anybody in high school and college.
1: I agree. Multiple state championships.
0: If you define it beyond that, then, I mean, that's what it comes down to me, is how you want to define it. Same with the Football Hall of Fame. Is a great career a great career, or is it a great life?
1: It's a great career.
0: That's what I think.
1: Yeah, it was a great career.
0: But some people would say they can't help but go beyond that.
1: Mm-hmm.
0: I remember interviewing this guy. It was fascinating. He was I thought he was the head of, it may have been the Pro Football Hall of Fame. Can't remember where the writer was from. And it was a fascinating and sad story. A debate about, I can't remember the offensive tackle's name, played for the Chiefs.
1: Oh, yeah.
0: He was regarded as the best offensive lineman of the 80s.
1: Killed his wife when he had Alzheimer's or CTE.
0: CTE,
1: yeah.
0: Apparently a great guy, great dad, all this stuff. One night, he walked upstairs and shot his wife and shot himself.
1: Mm-hmm.
0: He clearly suffered from CTE. The brain has been tested. His kids are the ones advocating he be included in the Hall of Fame. It's a very interesting, difficult position to be in. So, I mean, do you disregard that he had CTE or does it not matter? Like I said, I can see argument. I think you're up to your own argument. And I think good arguments can be made both ways.
1: It's Jim Tyer, T-Y-E-R. Stand out in the 60s and 70s. Shot and killed his wife Martha before turning the gun on himself in 1980. Eight-time NFL, all AFL selection. Key piece of the Super Bowl IV victory. Football Hall of Fame essentially removed his name from consideration for decades following the tragedy. Yeah.
0: I mean, just to hear the... And this guy ultimately said, I'm not going to vote for him. But he presented the arguments, and even the arguments from this guy's kids, and you're thinking, he's regarded as the best tackle of his time period.
1: Mm-hmm.
0: A giant of a guy who was supposed to be this great athlete. Very few of us heard of him. But he said anyone in the NFL that played at that time would say he's the best lineman of the time period.
1: Mm-hmm.
0: But to think, you murdered your
1: Murdered mom upstairs.
0: While your kids were in the house.
1: Mm-mm-mm.
0: But they're the ones saying my dad went, he snapped and literally went crazy.
1: Brad Tyer, the son, said he and his siblings were very disappointed their father didn't get into the Hall of Fame, but were thankful for the people who helped bring his name back into consideration.
0: The argument against Art Briles is clearly what happened at Baylor. You knew of stuff and you didn't tell people.
1: Mm-hmm.
2: Stephenville doesn't seem to care. Their stadium's named after
1: him. Yeah, he was brilliant at Stephenville.
0: Yeah.
1: He was a great coach at Stephenville. Drove us crazy in Brownwood, but he was a great coach. Yeah.
0: That's unconscionable.
1: He should not have looked the other way. Yeah. It was very
0: docile. No, he wasn't the only one at Baylor.
1: Oh, no.
0: I mean,
1: no.
0: there were worse behavior than our president. Yeah, exactly.
1: Who was that guy, the Clinton
0: Ken
1: guy?
0: Ken Starr.
1: Ken Starr.
0: Yeah, no, there were far worse people who had greater responsibilities.
1: The police department.
0: Yeah, the
1: Baylor
0: police department.
1: Police department.
0: Yeah, it was horrible. Well beyond Art Briles.
1: Mm-hmm.
0: But he did have, he was presented with the stories. Then again,
1: and he recruited
0: so
1: the
0: were
1: convicts.
0: The police, so were the dean of students, so was the president.
1: Yeah.
0: And it took a nurse who had met with the girls to finally break this thing open.
1: She was the whistleblower, wasn't she?
0: Yeah. She was the whistleblower.
1: Yeah.
0: But Art Briles wasn't the worst person in that story by any stretch.
1: No, the guys that did the raping were the bad, bad, bad guys. And then the university, because of that lust again, we talk about things in college sports, that lust to be relevant and prominent and money-making.
0: By the way,
1: they had it going.
0: By the way, the Big 12 punished Baylor for that, just so you know, mm-hmm. Tech.
1: They didn't ban him from play, but they punished him somehow.
0: Yeah, I don't know how far, I don't know how much into play. We didn't have the postseason like we do now.
1: No.
0: Yeah.
1: And Baylor's still trying to come out of that to some extent, I believe, somewhat.
0: Well, when... what's the guy? He's such a good coach, I think. I wanted him to go to A&M. Carolina coach, went to Nebraska.
1: Oh, yeah, Rule.
0: Matt Rule.
1: Matt Rule.
0: He did really well.
1: He brought him back. He did, yeah. They were getting Briles-like with the competitiveness
0: of the team.
1: But now
0: that it's payola, it's tougher for them.
1: Oh, it's real tough, yeah.
0: I thought he would have been the choice for A&M.
1: Yeah.
0: That's what I would have done.
1: But now Matt Rule is in... not a good
0: going
1: situation.
0: Nowhere.
1: In Nebraska.
0: Going nowhere.
1: We're not playing them. You couldn't beat him. That's why you
0: couldn't beat him.
1: You couldn't beat him.
0: You couldn't beat him.
1: We're not playing when you're a Big 12.
0: As
1: you
0: good a
1: beat
0: coach
1: Tech.
0: As he is, the fact that Nebraska even goes 500. Tell me the last series of Nebraska players you even know of in the NFL.
1: No, there's no more Dave Remington.
2: Adama Kinsu's the last one I can think of.
1: That's a long time ago. He's played against Colt McCoy.
0: 14 years ago?
2: I mean, he just left the league probably about 5 years ago or so.
0: Well, he also played more than a dozen years.
1: Yeah.
0: They are
1: irrelevant.
0: Irrelevant.
1: Irrelevant.
0: Completely irrelevant.
1: Yeah, they're
0: non-factor.
1: Not a factor in any. They're a factor in basketball this year, but football. And those poor fans, they have all those sellouts.
0: They care.
1: They've had for years and years and years. But this Art Briles deal, I'm very mixed about it because the guy did it all as a football coach.
0: Am I delirious? Isn't Art Briles coaching somewhere in New Mexico?
1: Yeah. Yeah.
0: At a college team?
1: Yeah.
0: Is that right?
1: He is, yeah. It's some
0: directional New Mexico school.
1: Yeah, he's Eastern New Mexico University.
0: Okay.
1: He's 70 years old now.
0: How many different New Mexico schools can there really be?
1: There's Western New Mexico, there's Eastern New Mexico, there's New Mexico State, there's New Mexico, and they all stink.
0: Yeah.
1: They all stink.
0: Why don't you guys merge?
1: Yeah,
0: is there a north and a south?
1: Pardon me?
0: Is there a north and a south, too?
1: I'm sure there is.
0: Man.
1: Poor guy was playing for Tech. Remember this story? Was he playing for Tech? He lost his parents. Parents were coming to a football
0: yeah.
1: game. Driving a football game, when they died in a car wreck.
0: Talking about Art Briles.
1: Yeah, talking about Art Briles. Yeah. Yeah.
0: Oh, no, I know.
1: And son Kendall is a very good football coach. Kendall's South Carolina now. Was Sonny at TCU.
0: I think Hall of Fames are... There's no black or white. There's no absolute. I think that's, you just have to own that you're going to agree to disagree.
1: Mm-hmm.
0: You know, I mean, I really came clear when I was interviewing the guy about voting for this Chiefs player who murdered his wife. It was really a thoughtful discussion. He said, I'm not going to vote for him. And we've had many meetings with the Hall. We've had many meetings discussing him. We've talked about his kids, and there's some people that I meet with that say they'll vote for him. There's others that just cannot go there.
1: Well, there's a certain player that they have not revoked his Hall of Fame name, The Juice, who was not convicted, but we all know he murdered his wife and Ron Goldman.
0: OJ's still in the Hall of Fame?
1: Yeah. They didn't remove him. I'm going to Google it, and we got about a minute.
0: Okay. I see.
1: He's still there.
0: Reggie Bush would not have been in the Pro Football Hall of Fame but lost his Heisman Trophy.
1: OJ is still in the Pro Football Hall of Fame.
0: Wow.
1: Inducted in 85.
0: I did not know that.
1: Okay, we got to go. It's been a lot of fun today.
0: Boy, it's a blast.
1: The air conditioning is back on. All's right with the world. My clothes are back on. It's good. Who is going to be on the great Trey Elling show tonight?
0: Tonight's going to be Rand Paul.
1: Rand Paul?
0: Yeah.
1: Former congressman. No, he's senator from
0: senator,
1: Kentucky.
0: Yeah.
1: Yeah, I was thinking about his dad.
0: Yeah.
1: I was thinking about his daddy, Ron. Okay, we got to go. 1027 ESPN.
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0: Arch Manning will be the second best quarterback on the field in every remaining game Texas has.
1: I agree with that.
0: Okay?
1: Yeah, sure.
0: He is 75th in quarterback rating, which is about right. He's been the second best quarterback on the field against Ohio State, UTEP, Florida, and now Kentucky.
1: He played better than Mateer in the OU game. I'll give him that. But...
0: Correct. It's the elephant in the room. It's an issue.
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24: I'm Christine Lisi. This just in, former NBA player Terry Rozier pleaded not guilty today to new charges of sports bribery and honest services wire fraud conspiracy linked to a scheme to defraud betting platforms by gambling with inside information. The new charges were filed by federal prosecutors last month, a trial date set for February of 2027. The Big Apple in the spotlight again tonight with the Knicks hosting the Spurs in Game 4 of the Finals from Madison Square Garden. ESPN radio coverage bottom of the hour, 8:30 Eastern on ABC. Much discussion about the shove by San Antonio's Victor Wembanyama of New York's Jalen Brunson in Game 3. Retaliation by the Knicks, not likely, but they will match the Spurs' physical play, according to ESPN NBA analyst Danny Green.
25: I expect they're going to be the initiators tonight. They're going to up their physicality, see how the refs are calling it. But like we talked about with Kat, the reason, one of the main reasons why he's not getting the ball or getting touched in the fourth quarter, because of foul trouble. He has to not play into that game and get entangled up, be physical but be smart, not get silly fouls. But yes, I think San Antonio is going to continue to do that pressure.
24: New York's up 2-1. The Chiefs adding 2 years to quarterback Patrick Mahomes' contract in a reworked deal that ties him to Kansas City through the 2033 season at a value of $504 million, making it the first NFL contract valued at over $500 million. This is the third time in 6 years Chiefs and Mahomes have reset the QB market. Center Aaron Brewer and the Dolphins agreed on a 3-year, $52 million extension, $37 million guaranteed, making him one of the highest paid centers in the league. Baseball, Pirates place outfielder O'Neill Cruz on the injured list with a broken left hand.
26: Hey, this is Rich Eisen. Coming up on Thursday, Game 4 of the NBA Finals. We'll chop it up with Hall of Famer Chris Webber. The actor Hart Denton is in studio, and we'll also chat with Bengals head coach Zach Taylor. That's Thursday's Rich Eisen Show on Disney Plus, the ESPN app, and ESPN Radio.
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27: Coming up on episode number 437 of The Sport of Life, presented by D1 Training, Honda Leander, Mama Betty's, Game Day Men's Health, and Evan Pittman with Morgan Stanley. At 6:30, the very funny Martin Amini joins me prior to his shows this Friday and Saturday at Cap City Comedy Club. In a mere seconds, starting things off with Justin Wells of Inside Texas, Wednesdays with Wells, presented by Honda Leander. I am your host, Trey Elling. You can give me a follow on Twitter at Courtesy Wave and do the same for ESPN Austin at 1027 ESPN. Thank you so much for joining me here on a Wednesday edition of The Sport of Life. Coming up in just a second is going to be Justin Wells of Inside Texas. Before that, though, wanted to take a quick look around the world of sports, starting with the NBA Finals continuing tonight. It is Game 4 at Madison Square Garden, maybe a little bit less of a circus tonight without the president in town, but I would imagine things would remain fairly raucous in and maybe more importantly around Madison Square Garden, with as much as the average fan priced out of tickets to attend that event. And an event it was the other night, with the Spurs pull within a game of the New York Knicks, winning on Monday night, now trying to even the series back up. Look, literally coming out of the weekend, it felt like a sweep was squarely on the table, but the Spurs played a very inspired game on both ends of the floor. They got a little bit of help from the refs in the second half of that one especially, but ultimately did do what they had to stay in this series. And so now they try and continue that tonight. If you're a Spurs fan out there, good luck, I guess. If you're looking for a place to maybe watch the Spurs play, Big John at Crown and Anchor Pub told me yesterday that they've been getting some pretty good gatherings for Spurs games. So centrally located, obviously, 30th and Speedway, just north of campus. Check that out. And the one other thing before we get to Justin Wells is the sports world still reacting to Texas Tech potentially playing Brendan Sorsby, who received that injunction to play college football in 2026 despite some serious gambling allegations. Well, Kirby Hokut, the AD at Texas Tech, put out a letter a little bit earlier today basically saying, look, this is something that Brendan fought on his own. He's a student of ours, so we're going to support him. We're not thinking about X's and O's. We're just thinking about what's best for Brendan and using the full scope of our support system to help him out right now. And people are panning Kirby for possibly heading down the road of playing him in 2026. I just don't know if that's going to happen. I don't know if they can do that at this point. And honestly, to me, it reads a little bit like Kirby Hokut is heading down the road of them eventually not having Brendan Sorsby play for them. And look, he would be stupid to do so at this point, to play him because of the reaction around the rest of college sports. Period, including his own conference talking about boycotting playing Texas Tech, not just in football, but every sport going forward. Like, they could find themselves completely kicked out of college sports if they're not careful here. At the end of the day, I think more level heads will prevail out of Lubbock, and Texas Tech will say thanks, but not worth the headache. All right, to talk about that now and a little bit more, it is my guy Justin Wells of Inside Texas, InsideTexas.com and the Inside Texas YouTube channel. It is Wednesdays with Wells, presented by Honda Leander. Justin, thank you as always for the time. How you doing today, my friend?
8: My friend, it's another wonderful Wednesday. We got some sun. We got some clouds. Humidity hit the crap out of us in the last few days. But today it's been a little bit more mild, and that's the way we like it on the 40 acres.
27: Admittedly, even though I am, I was born in Tyler and raised for a couple of years there, I've not spent a ton of time in East Texas. East Texas is pretty much always humid, right?
8: Not always, but usually late spring to late fall. It's not Houston, Galveston humidity, but buddy, it's there. And I got to tell you, it's been pretty mild this year. Usually it's already hit, you know, a couple months early. It's been mild, but Monday, my goodness, it was like a sheet of hot water just coming over you. And it's like, yep, it's summertime.
27: That's a sticky level of humidity there. So before we get into the sports conversation this week, because, well, we guess we need to talk about the mistake that Texas Tech is about to make with Brendan Sorsby if they try and play him this season. College football united for the first time in, what, more than a half decade. But I did want to ask you, because you've got a son, Alexander. I've got a couple of kids who are looking to not be bored this summer. It's what they constantly complain about when they're around the house. And so we sign them up for summer camps. Is Alexander signed up for any summer camps right now?
8: Yes, we are. We do a lot of camps. He finished baseball camp last week. He's in the middle of basketball camp as we do this interview, and then he will begin church camp, which he'll leave for a week and go do that. And so,
27: Is that actually overnight camp?
8: Yes. That's going to be an overnight camp. And that's important to us. He actually, was selected for the all district all star team, tournament. But he's actually going to be at church camp. And so we talked about it last night, and we made the decision that our faith is more important than sports. And so we can always come back and compete at another time, but he's going to church camp next week and he's looking forward to it.
27: Yeah, that's good. Teaching them, how to be comfortable when they're away from home in an environment that we have, of course, as parents deem to be safe enough. That's a big step for kids as they continue to grow up and evolve and get more mature with things.
8: It is. I think his mother's probably going to be a little bit more worried than myself.
27: Of course.
8: I think it'll be fun. I think he's an adaptable kid to his surroundings. He's really good about it, and he's been eager to do this. He spent the night at friends' houses before. I think he'll be fine, but like I said, Mama's probably going to worry a little bit, but he's in good hands, and we're blessed.
27: Summer camp involves a little bit of competition at times because you're having fun and playing games during the daytime. Do you have a summer camp highlight from your childhood? Because I definitely have one.
8: Oh, man. That's a good question. Man, I think I won the 3-point contest in the 7th grade and the 8th grade camps before I moved to Houston. I don't know if those are considered highlights or anything. I mean, it's winning a 3-point shootout.
27: No, it absolutely is. Getting MVP of a summer sports camp is a definite highlight.
8: Oh, yeah. Me, I never got to experience that. Let me in on yours.
27: Well, mine is it's not really an MVP award either, although I guess it's a MVP fat kid at a YMCA camp. But I won a belly flop competition when I was in like fifth or sixth grade.
8: How much did that hurt? But was the pain worth the sacrifice?
27: Let me tell you how much it was worth the sacrifice, because the person who won the belly flop competition got to pick what his cabin did the next day. And this camp had one of those banana boats that you would tie to the back of a speedboat. And so cabin got to ride the banana boat that next afternoon.
8: Okay, that's winning. That's winning. Yeah, that's a cool moment. And that's stuff that you're going to remember. The biggest thing with summer camps is a lot of kids, they get too stale. And they get in the living room, they get in the house, they get on the couch, they get on the TV, the tablet, the video games, and they're not out being active. We don't play that here. You get out, you get movement. Movement is essential for growth in life. You get out, make some experiences, good and bad. You become blessed. You come home, and then we go to the next camp.
27: Absolutely. And sometimes when they are at home and they're complaining about being bored, it's like, well, congratulations. This is your opportunity to let that creativity shine, because you're not going to be on a screen. So figure it out right now.
8: Absolutely. And there's a rule in our house. You're not allowed to be bored. My son has never said, I'm bored to me. That's not allowed. You're an intelligent, smart enough young man to figure out stuff. You've got enough stuff in your room to figure out. Don't ever come to me and say you're bored.
27: Yeah, I've got that same rule with my kids saying the words not fair. I'm like, you don't understand. I know your mom tries to make things fair for y'all, and I appreciate her for doing that. This world is so unfair, it's ridiculous. So the sooner you accept that, the sooner you can adjust accordingly.
8: Yeah, that's that stuff that they have to learn when they get older. But, man, it sure is good when they learn it at a young age.
27: No doubt about it. He is Justin Wells of Inside Texas, InsideTexas.com, and the Inside Texas YouTube channel. Just getting going with Justin here on a Wednesdays with Wells presented by Honda Leander segment on the Sport of Life. Coming up, I'm going to get Justin's thoughts on the Brendan Sorsby ruling, and is Tech out of their minds and considering actually playing him in 2026? We're going to talk about that and more coming up on the Sport of Life as we hit this commercial break. We were just talking about fun things for your kids to do this summer to help them get better at the sports that they love, perhaps. Well, might I remind you about D1 Training. D1Training.com is their website. They do have locations in Cedar Park, Liberty Hill, Jolleyville, and Lake Travis. And D1 Training is all about using functional fitness to help you achieve those fitness goals. For you adults that might be putting on muscle or losing weight or finding a community that you love working out with, but they do a great job with the kiddos too, doing age-appropriate workouts, starting as young as 7, by the way, 7 to 11, 12 to 14, 15 to 18, and 18 plus, and they will help them move stronger and more explosively. 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
27: 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It is Wednesdays with Wells, presented by Honda Leander. All right, Justin, so let's talk about the story of the moment, I guess, in college football. We discussed it a little bit last week with Joey McGuire saying his latest whatever about wanting to play the Texas Longhorns. It would be such a dumb idea for them. Texas would murder ball them at the start of the 2026 season. But here we are a week later, and at the start of this week, an injunction was given to Brendan Sorsby to allow him to be eligible to play for Texas Tech this year. The NCAA appealed. That appeal will not be heard until February. So theoretically, he has the ability to play this coming season. Does Texas Tech play him, and should they play him, considering just how much of a blowback has resonated throughout college sports?
8: Yeah. First, I do believe Texas Tech will play him. I think they've dug their boots in, their heels in so much, especially Joey McGuire, who was supposed to speak to the media today at the Houston Touchdown Club, and then he conveniently canceled. Texas Tech is really digging in. Cody Campbell put out a statement saying this is what's wrong with sports, when he's actually a proprietor of what's wrong with sports. AD Kirby Hocutt put out a statement saying this had nothing to do with Tech. This had everything to do with him. We didn't do anything here, which is just running cover. It's a lot of justification for probably one of the cardinal sins of sports. You just don't bet. You don't bet on your own sport. I think it's almost harmless to bet on others, but I think it's too enticing and it's too dangerous. It can walk, and I think Brendan Sorsby is a prime example of that. When you make, 9,000 bets over a 3-year period, that can turn into some danger. Texas Tech's going to play him. They have to play him. They have invested so much money in the football program. They can't afford to lose in the worst conference in football, because that right there will resonate in the college football playoff minds. And that's another thing. The college football playoff is an entity completely separate from the NCAA. They can easily look at Texas Tech and go, you know, that's not really par for what we're trying to accomplish here. So you may not get the same votes or the same attention that other schools may get. So that's something that you have to factor in as well. Again, Texas Tech is going to play Brendan Sorsby as long as they possibly can. I think it sets the absolute worst precedent in college football that we've seen in 20, 30 years. And we've seen NIL. We've seen the portal. We've seen coaches jumping from playoff teams. This is a normal thing, and this is by far the worst. You said it at the beginning of the show. This is unified college football. That never happens. That's the rarest thing. That's the most unique thing about all this, is that it's galvanized everyone. And you know why? Because they want college football to live. They want it to thrive. And when the integrity of the game starts going out the door, you know what it becomes? Boxing. In 1950s and 1960s, that was the most popular sport on the planet Earth. Boxing was the biggest thing. And then it was hit with a string of people throwing fights, fixed matches, things of that sort. When's the last time you've heard about boxing? You don't. Because fans will slowly draw away. When you take away the integrity of the program, when you take away the integrity of the sport, you're going to lose people. And I think the collective college football looks at it like, you know, we've let a lot of things go. We've let a lot of things pass. How about we draw a line? Can we just draw a line so at least young men will understand consequences from actions? Because that's essentially what you're teaching Sorsby. Just go hunt different judges and find the one that gives you the answer you want. It's bad. I don't think it's the end of the world, but I think it shows Texas Tech's true colors. I think people are starting to look at them as the villain. They may embrace that because then at least they'll have an identity. They've been a college football program for almost 100 years. They have no identity whatsoever. So this might be their identity, you know, win at all costs. And it's going to be interesting because this is going to follow them all season, Trey. Every stadium they go, every interview, every time Brendan Sorsby gets a snap, you're going to hear Kenny Rogers the Gambler being played over the loudspeakers. Texas Tech would have been smart just to cut bait. Not to mention you got a good young backup quarterback coming off of injury and Will Hammond. What are you telling Will Hammond when you make all these concessions for a quarterback like Sorsby? You're telling Will Hammond he means nothing to your program. That's what Joey McGuire's telling people. That's what Cody Campbell's telling people. Overall, that's what Texas Tech's telling people.
27: I do wonder if Texas Tech is not laying the groundwork to ultimately say he's not going to be able to play for us this year, because there was a little bit of ambiguity in the aforementioned statement that Kirby Holcutt released earlier today. I didn't even realize that Joey McGuire was supposed to speak at the Touchdown Club and decided not to do so. Even though they are showing support for this kid and they're speaking as if there is a possibility of this, at the end of the day, I cannot see them with as wildly one-sided as public and private sentiment within the industry is, how united it is, that they would want to follow through with this, because I do feel like everyone from Georgia to the Big Ten to the Big 12, by the way, talking about not playing them in any sports, how that eventually doesn't become something where they're like, yeah, we need to think a little bit bigger picture here right now versus leaning into this bad guy mindset of things.
8: Dude, you set it up perfectly, brother. You know who has the biggest decision to make right now? Brett Yormark.
27: Yep.
8: He has been the biggest fan for Texas Tech because their football team is the best in that conference. So he's been building them up, going from town to town, telling them how they're going to beat Texas one year and all this stuff. Now all the other ADs and all the other presidents are looking at Yormark like, are you still going to cater to Tech, or are you going to do what's best for the conference, for us? Because they're not doing what's best for the collective. And the Big 12 knows that. They know that acutely. They're acutely aware of that. And so that, to me, Brett Yormark, this is a major step here, because if he allows this, he is basically slapping the people he set to commission and govern. He's literally going with the wrong side to make one person happy and irritate 13, 14, 15 other schools. And so I think Yormark's got a lot on his plate. I think they've got to look down at this and go, you know what? Yeah, there's an injunction, but there's a lot of other rules. There's a lot of other stipulations. And again, Do you really want this to follow you? Texas want this to, this will never go away. Remember how long it followed the stench of firing Mike Leach because Craig James' son couldn't run a half a mile?
0: Yep.
8: Like, Texas Tech is notorious for making the worst decisions. They drug one of the best coaches in the history of college football out of Lubbock. And they were so irrelevant before and after him. So, yeah, I think Brett Yormark, you're right. There's a unity within college football, but the Big 12 guys, their eyes are opened. And one of the coaches, I believe, is in a story from either Dan Wetzel or Pete Thamel, made a comment. At this point, we've got to talk to our players about the ability to gamble and how it could hurt or help us. And, buddy,

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1: That would come anywhere close to where Texas Tech's about to head?
2: You know, when you first asked that, my first thought was Miami in the early 90s, late 80s, early 90s. But there was a difference with that. The difference was they won.
1: Yeah.
2: So, and they had a tradition of winning. They had a standard of winning that they wanted to upheld. So what'd they do? They let some stuff slide. Doesn't necessarily break a lot of rules. But they let some stuff slide within the program. You know what they didn't do? They didn't gamble on their own team. They didn't take the under on their own teammate at quarterback at Indiana. That's the difference. I can't think of anything collegiately I've ever seen at this level. I've seen it in professional sports. We've seen it with the 1919 Chicago Black Sox. We've seen it with Pete Rose. Guy has the all-time hits leader in baseball history, and he will never see the Hall of Fame. Because there's a line and there's consequences. They don't make you do a lot of stuff in sports, Trey. They really don't. But one of them, don't gamble. Don't bet. It takes into question everything. And when college football starts to be viewed like WWF wrestling, we're gone.
1: Oh, boy. That is a scary vision right there. All right. He is Justin Wells of Inside Texas, InsideTexas.com, and the Inside Texas YouTube channel. 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Justin, always a pleasure, my friend. Thank you so much for the time. Continue to enjoy the start of summer.
2: Will do, brother. Nothing but love.
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0: comedian Martin Amini joins me here in just a minute. He has some shows going on at Cap City Comedy Club this weekend, Friday and Saturday. Stay tuned to find out the details of those. Before we get to that, though, I did want to tell you guys once again about Game Day Men's Health. 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All right, Martin Amini is a longtime stand-up comedian who is bringing that act back to Cap City Comedy Club this weekend. Two shows on Friday and two shows on Saturday. Go to CapCityComedy.com to snag those tickets. Martin, thank you so much for the time. How you doing today, man?
1: Doing great. Thanks for having me, brother.
0: Oh, it's my pleasure. So what is something about being a stand-up comedian that people may not realize and just pay tickets to go watch you make them laugh on the weekends?
1: It's not just about being funny on stage, man. Behind the scenes, you got to be a production company. You got to be able to edit videos. You got to market yourself. You got to be your own publicist. It's not like the 90s where you just go on stage and tell jokes. I think now you got to really wear 3-4 hats.
0: What you're saying is your own small business then, and you hopefully grow enough that you can eventually hire people to do some of the things that you're talking about, all these different hats that you're wearing.
1: 100%. If you have the luxury of making enough where you can outsource some of these jobs, that's an ideal situation. But even when you outsource them, sometimes these guys don't do the job as good as you want them to do, so you have to do it yourself. So it can be a very, like any small business owner, man, it is not an easy time, but the ones who are doing it at a high level will succeed, and the ones who don't, they fall off.
0: I got to tell you, this is really resonating with me because this show that I do is essentially its own small business, and I do pretty much everything. We do some on-site shoots, and I have to have a director of photography to help me out because I can't run the cameras while also being in front of the cameras and leading the conversations. But it is a lot and it's fulfilling, but you're absolutely right. You have to be so careful about the people that you hire because inevitably nobody's going to care nearly as much about this thing that you care so much about. So it's almost like you need to get them to like 50% or something to really be able to trust them.
1: Yeah, one thing I've realized too in 2026, one of the biggest challenges is people you hire all want to build their own brand as well. So it's like, that's like the thing is like the guy is documenting you while trying to document himself, build his fan base while you're building your, it's like, all right, well, you gotta walk before, you run. And so it's like, I think that's one of the things now. It's like finding the people that believe in what you're trying to build and building that like ecosystem. Which is, easier said than done. That's why I hire children. But,
0: kids in Vietnam, it's the best way to go, right?
1: Yeah.
0: It's funny you say that because I've got a friend who's in podcasting and he hired somebody to help him with social media clips. And the social media clips are good in part because the show he does is so good. But after like 2 or 3 months of clips blowing up and getting hundreds of thousands of views and responses and whatever else and reshares, The guy started to get jealous because, like you said, he had his own brand that he was doing the same thing with, and it wasn't getting that much of a pop. So eventually the guy just bailed on him. He kind of ghosted him, and it's like, dude, what the hell? I'm paying you pretty well. This is going to help you build towards whatever it is you want to do. And you want to find people who have greater aspirations, but at the same time, you also have to understand the task at hand. And it's like, there is this idea of building towards the greater good and using this one thing that you hopefully enjoy doing as well to ultimately help yourself too.
1: Yeah. You want to surround yourself with mentally stable people. People that, understand, you know, the value of, a plan, you know, buying in. And then also, like, as a business owner or like a leader, creating incentive, right? Mm-hmm. For these, you know, whether they're younger people or your team, on why they're choosing you over other people. You know, we do live in a very competitive landscape, whether it's comedy, media, sports, like, it's just very competitive now, you know, even dating and, you know, choosing your partner, like, because of social media, you have so many options, and everyone, you know, what is that saying? The grass is always greener on the other side. It's like, yeah, you just gotta, like, constantly prove, like, you know, why they're making the right decision every single day, not take people for granted. So I live that truth every single day, whether it's stand-up comedy and my immediate team with my camera people or my team at Roommate Awake, the comedy club that I own. And so it's like, yeah, just creating incentive and, you know, getting people to buy in every single day.
0: Will you walk that talk also? I know you've discussed this in other podcasts or other shows, but when the pandemic hit, you essentially reached out on social media to see if anybody wanted to take a comedy class that you would teach. And there are still several of those people who are an integral part of Roommate 08 now, right?
1: Dude, they're the backbone. Shout out to Eric Barbalay specifically. He basically runs all of the operations and bookings. Nelson Fuentes, he's like another right-hand man who, like, anytime, like, there's a leak, like, or like something that needs fixing, you know, we tap into that Latino skill set that he has and just starts fixing stuff. And so it's like a family, man. I mean, again, like, you got to be there for your team. See what they need. You know, it's not always about monetary compensation. Sometimes it's just, people want, you got to shepherd people. Sometimes you got to, like, be big bro, or you got to know what role you got to play with each team member and see what they need and then just try to fill that need for them. So, hopefully I do that every single day for these guys. And, I think I do a good job of, like, leading them and, you know, we've gotten the results. We're 5 years into this, comedy club, and I bought the building next door and we're expanding. So we'll have another building, another room 806 coming soon. And yeah, there's more in the works. You know, we're booking bigger names every week, so we're thriving.
0: That's incredible, man. Congratulations on that. And I know you talked about not having done everything in stand-up comedy, but the next real goal for you in stand-up is to create a sort of evergreen classic stand-up special.
1: Yeah.
0: One, do you feel like you're pretty close to getting to put that on tape? And two, do you ever see a day where you maybe take a step back from the touring schedule to focus more strictly on this comedy club that is obviously growing by leaps and bounds over the last half decade?
1: It's funny. Both questions are connected. I think taking a step back from the tour actually might help me get closer to that classic 1 hour special, believe it or not.
0: Huh.
1: And being at the club also helps me, you know, being around comics, being around creativity, being around guys that are hungry, that can't pay their rent, that are still dealing with everyday problems of survival. That's what really, for me as an artist, is how you get great. You know, when you're making tens, twenties, or hundreds of thousands of dollars, you know, every weekend or year, like, and you live in a great house and you're eating great food all the time and you have access to the best gyms or whatever and you're eating nutritional smoothies, that's not the ingredients for a good special. You know what I mean? That's how you become, I almost said a name, but, like, you know, some of these comics we see on Netflix that used to be our favorite 15, 20 years ago. And you see the writing on the wall, you know, there hasn't ever been this much money in stand-up comedy ever. Like, there's such an influx. There's so many millionaires doing comedy right now. And that's never been the case ever in the history of stand-up. And so it's almost unnatural for comics. And I'm one of these very fortunate guys that have very, niche fame, I would say. I'm not like mainstream famous. I'm like public transportation famous, you know, where I get recognized at bus stops and, you know, the line cooks, the guys in the back, bus boys. And I love that. I love that spot that I've been. I've grown to enjoy it versus some of my close friends who are super, super successful and they're just under so much pressure all the time. But yeah, I mean, it's all very connected. I mean, that 1 hour special is definitely, I'm going to do it. I'm getting closer to doing it. I just had to, get out of poverty real quick and then, set up the comedy club. And then, yeah, I mean, the money I made in the past few years on tour, I put into a new building, bought the building. And, that's going to kind of solidify my legacy in my city that I started in. And then, yeah, just kind of take it easy off tour and just work on this classic hour that I can put out and then just kind of retire and be like, look, I got the hour that's going to hold up the test of time and I can kind of like, my name will be solidified in stand up, not just business, but like the stand up world. And I'm excited about that.
0: And he is honing that hour right now and you can check it out in person this weekend at Cap City Comedy Club. He is comedian Martin Amini, and we're just getting going in this conversation here on The Sport of Life. One more segment coming up on the other side of this commercial break as we head for another commercial break. I wanted to let you know that there is really good Tex-Mex in this city. There's a lot of good Tex-Mex in the city. The place that does Tex-Mex the best, in my opinion, is Mama Betty's. That's why they have the best Tex-Mex this side of the Rio Grande. With those two locations, the northwest spot on Palmer and Lakeline, and the central location on Burnett, south of Anderson, just north of Justin. Both Mama Betty's do a great job of making sure that when you're there, you are comfortable and enjoying yourself. Now, of course, when you sit down in the restaurant or on the patio, covered or uncovered, that's going to be the case. Because you're ordering that food, you're eating the chips and salsa, eventually you're getting that delicious food, everything made fresh in the kitchen and behind the bar. But even if you have to wait for just a little bit, there are those delicious Mama Betty's beverages available and some really comfortable areas to chill out, including your kids having a turf area to run around and throw the football or kick the soccer ball and enjoy themselves while the adults have conversations. So as you're thinking for a place to go for dinner tonight, maybe lunch or dinner tomorrow or this weekend, weekend brunch perhaps, you should really consider Mama Betty's. They are the best Tex-Mex this side of the Rio Grande. Those two locations, as I mentioned, but if you can't dine in, you can also order takeout or delivery through ilovemamabettys.com. Keep it right here on 1027 ESPN. 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
2: It's the Sport of Life with Trey Elling. 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
0: Final segment with comedian Martin Amini coming up here in just a sec. 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All right, final segment now with Martin Amini. He is at Cap City Comedy Club this weekend. Two shows on Friday. 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And Martin, you were just talking about what it takes to make it and being a small business owner and kind of learning lessons along the way. This is well documented at this point. You talked about it in your first special, but your dad is an immigrant. You're a son of two immigrants, and your dad owned an ice cream truck, so he was a small business owner. Is there
1: still is 43 years driving an ice cream truck to this day.
0: 43 years,
1: man. I get messages all the I posted a picture of him on Instagram a few, like last week maybe, and people, I get DMs. I had no idea that was your dad. He used to sell me ice cream in 93. Like, there's three generations of people now who have bought ice cream from my father, which is so cool to see. And God bless him, man. Like, someone that having that impact of the, I mean, I've been on stage in Chicago, which is like nowhere near Maryland. And I've been on stage talking and telling the joke about my dad driving an ice cream truck. His name is Fred. And then some people yell out, I know your dad. I'm like, I'm in Chicago. How the hell do the people? So just like the, just the amount of people who bought ice cream from my father over 43 years. And, yeah, I mean, I remember opening for Matt at MGM Harbor. It was like 3,000 people. And I was telling the joke and someone's like, your dad gave me ice cream, free ice cream. And this is in front of 3,000 people. I'm like, great. My my dad has more fans at this show than me. And it was fun. It was fun. I mean, it's all very like, the older I get, the more I appreciate my father and his, like, you know, A, his work ethic, the impact he's had. Like, it's always a good feeling when his customers come up to me like, your dad's so cool, or he's the best. And it makes me like, I would want that for, like, you know, when my kids become my age or whatever, and people are like, man, I saw your dad in 2026 at a, at his club when it was like just, you know, this size. And, you know, it's just like, it just makes me think about, like, you know, the future and the role I want to play in my neighborhood too, you know?
0: Wait a second. Has your dad been listening to that same song for 43 years, or has he actually changed the Ice Cream Man song up a couple of times?
1: So there's been some evolution. Back in the, like, what, 80s and early 90s, old school, people might not even remember this. They had the little bell where you had to pull a string.
0: Oh, yeah.
1: And go like, ding, ding, ding, ding, ding. That was super old school before the internet. And then, and then you got the music box, the traditional, like the regular, where you can kind of like, you had like three songs options. You can kind of, you know, and then I think, when I got into like high school, college years, I wanted to get more involved with the business. So I gave him like a, I got him like a CD player and put some CD songs, some tracks that I like to listen to. I got the Wu-Tang, Cream.
0: Oh, heck yeah.
1: Bob Marley jamming. And then we got this like hip hop mix. It was like, and then it, like, the bass dropped. It was like, it was like kind of like a rap rendition of the ice cream song. So he likes to use that one now.
0: Heck yeah.
1: So we've, you know, we've had some cool upgrades over the years. And, Yeah, it's been cool, man. So the fact that he's been able to do it 43 years is pretty wild. The fact that, you know, I feel like a lot of jobs are going away right now. And I'm just happy that he gets to kind of like, he could retire if he wants. I think when you get to that age, you just want a purpose and a reason to get up and do stuff. And I think that's what he's going for now. Yeah.
0: Guy, I have this conversation from time to time. I actually spoke with the actor and turned writer Andrew McCarthy about this. He just put out a book on loneliness in America and how guys, as we get older, it's like we stop trying to find friends because it requires you to kind of expose yourself, not in that sort of way, but expose yourself in terms of a sort of vulnerability. And, you know, this for a long time, there was this machismo attitude that you can't do that or you're looked at as soft. And so as a result, a lot of guys end up self-isolating and suffering from this loneliness epidemic that's going on around the world. I get it for your dad to just get out there and to not only get to interact with people, but to get to make people happy in the process too. He's like, he's doing his own version of stand-up comedy.
1: Dude, yeah, sometimes I think about that. It's like, am I doing my own version of what he's done? Like, do I have that same gene where I'm seeking, like, you know, just like being around happy people? Making people laugh, making people, you know, have a good time, creating a comedy club. Am I just doing an extension of what he kind of built, which is community? I think I didn't read that book that you were mentioning, but I did, you know, do feel like there is a missing link between like what we grew up with and now, where there's not much community spaces where we can all kind of gather. You know, people aren't going to bars as like they used to when we were, you know, growing up. Yeah. People don't go to nightclubs like they used to. People are more indoors watching like streams and like, you know, just content. That's what makes comedy shows dope in 2026. Like, it's like one of the last things we have still that like people still come together and like enjoy jokes together, laugh together. You're in public. People dress up. They want to look cool. It's like, we don't have too many events like that anymore. It's just a comedy and sports at this point.
0: Yeah. You'll be happy to know that, there's a documentary coming out on just the evolution of technology and AI and where it's all headed, that their younger generations are kind of revolting against that. And they're having analog meetups. And it's like that's what these are being described as, where it's like, put your phone away. You're not allowed to take your phone out and take pictures. Maybe we'll do a picture at the beginning of the year, but we're getting together someplace and we're just having face to face conversations. And for me is, the dad of an 11 and 9-year-old, where it's like, there's lots of challenges in this world. That's one of the biggest, is how can I create these present little problem solving humans? Like, things like that give me hope that my kids, who don't have all these different technologies just yet, are eventually going to see the bright side of being present and the face to face interactions with others that, that we maybe took for granted when we were younger.
1: Yeah. No, I mean, I agree. I mean, they should push back. I think it's very unnatural and very unhealthy, but it's up to the new generation to come up with new ways to kind of like create that community thing. And so, yeah, I mean, there's hope, man. I mean, I work with a lot of young people too. Like, I got this one kid, 22, and this other kid. And I think like, they're still like learning how to like socialize and talk. And like, there's like, they're just kind of like, I'm just so grateful. I think I might have came up in the best generation, like being a millennial. Like, I didn't have the internet as a kid, and I got to experience life outside. And I think I might be one of the last generations to ever know what it's like, you know, before the internet. And now I could say before AI, and I feel like a historian now telling kids about it, you know, like we used to talk to people on the landline.
0: So, last question now, because you've been around ice cream truck. I don't know if this is a bit. Was your first car really an ice cream truck?
1: Yeah, I mean, I grew up. Yeah, I mean, at the age of 16, driving like a Ford Econoline truck. Yeah, I'm a great driver because of it. I mean, I can parallel park the, you know, big cars, you know, no problem.
0: Oh, I'm an Olympic level parallel parker too. So kudos to you on that. So if you had to pick one thing out of the ice cream truck to snack on. And I'm sure it's changed over the years, but what would that be right now?
1: To snack on, or I mean, a lot of, you know, the go-to, it's so funny because I always had so many options, and I would always, because I'd work on it almost every day, I would always like trying to change it up. But
0: yeah,
1: you know, you can't go wrong with the cookie sandwich. You know, there was a throwback. A lot of times people don't even know this ice cream because they discontinued it, but like it was like the old WWF bar.
0: Yeah.
1: It came in a box and it came with like a card, but it was like cookie dough, vanilla and chocolate. So good. I used to tell my dad, just buy that for me. like just for the house, you know? You know, there are so many old school, the Fat Frog was like an old school early 90s ice cream I used to buy as a kid.
0: Did that have gum? Did that have chewing gum in it?
1: Yeah, there was some type of candy or gum, yeah. The Fat Frog. Yeah, it was awesome. But yeah, there's so many like, you know, coconut bar was fire, you know, chocolate eclair. So yeah, I mean, it's been pretty like, I've been very blessed to be able to eat whatever I want for since like, you know, as a kid. And, I definitely was the most popular kid in school having all the ice cream at my house. So definitely that was a perk too.
0: Hell yes. Most popular kid in school because of the ice cream and, the right level of popular now as a stand-up comedian and comedy club owner as well. And you have a chance to see the act this weekend at Cat City Comedy Club. Two shows on Friday, 7 and 9:15. 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Martin, it's always a pleasure, man. Thank you so much for the time today. Safe travels to and from Austin this weekend.
1: Appreciate you, brother. Talk soon, all right? Take care.
0: As we head to the end of another show, I did want to take one more opportunity. If you're a Spurs fan right now and are maybe looking for a fun place to go watch the game tonight, make it the Crown and Anchor Pub, a legendary institution in Austin that has been around since 1987, open 365 days a year from 11 a.m. to 2 a.m. with a kitchen that's open till midnight. And look, I know that they're the headquarters for Longhorn Sports. They're the headquarters for a lot of great sports watching experiences, pregame, postgame, or during the game. That's in part because of the atmosphere created by Big John and the crew, but it's also a result of having an incredible array of beers, 32 on tap, more than 50 in the cooler, and really delicious food coming out of that kitchen. Hear all about the hamburger. The hamburger is amazing. I actually had one the other day for the first time in a while and was reminded about why it is so famous. I usually get the chicken sandwich. Love that. My guy RT got some chicken tacos not too long ago. Those are good. The nachos are on display. My kids love the hot dogs at the Crown and Anchor Pub. It is a seemingly endless supply of delicious food. They do it right, and they would love to help you out as well. So pay them a visit. 30th and Speedway, centrally located just north of UT campus. It's the Crown and Anchor Pub. And remember, go local, go Crown. All right, that is it for a Wednesday edition of The Sport of Life. Join me tomorrow. Thursdays are reserved for the Austin Supper Club. And this week, we are hanging out with Wendy Guerrero. She is a part of the Suerte and Este restaurant group, and they're helping to put on Hoover Palooza, benefiting our friend Hoover Alexander, who just closed Hoover's Cooking on Manor Road. Hoover Palooza is on Monday in the parking lot where Hoover's is located, so that should be a really fun conversation. Stay tuned for that. Until then, have yourselves a fantastic Wednesday evening, and hook 'em.
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